0: We'll see how communities are scoring victories in the fight against AI surveillance, canceling contracts with intrusive Flock license plate readers. We'll speak with Reem Suleiman, Senior Campaign Director at Fight for the Future, about the growing movement to push back on surveillance in U.S. cities. We'll also hear how prosecutors are doubling down on defendants in the nation's first Antifa trial in Texas. Criminal defense attorney Javier Dejanon joins us with the latest on the cases and what lies ahead for the Prairie Land defendants. Stay with us. I'm Heidi Boghossian, New York City attorney and activist. In 2025, something shifted in the long, largely one-sided battle over surveillance technology in U.S. cities. The Atlanta-based company Flock Safety sells AI-powered license plate readers, or ALPRs, to thousands of police departments. But last year, they started losing. At least two dozen cities and counties canceled, rejected, or terminated Flock contracts after local communities organized and said no. In Austin, more than 30 community groups formed a coalition that forced the city to cancel its contract. Cambridge, Massachusetts terminated its agreement after catching Flock installing cameras without permission. In Evanston, Illinois, an audit revealed that cameras were quietly feeding data to federal immigration enforcement. The pattern is the same. Surveillance sold as a public safety tool is covertly repurposed in ways communities never approved. At the center of this movement is Fight for the Future, the primary digital rights nonprofit running the Flock Out campaign, opposing Flock's 80,000-plus AI-powered ALPRs. Joining us today is Reem Suleiman, their senior campaign director. Previously, she served as the U.S. advocacy lead for the Mozilla Foundation and was an original member of the Oakland Privacy Advisory Commission, working to safeguard civil liberties against surveillance technology. Reem, welcome to Law and Disorder.
1: Thank you so much for having me.
0: Flock Safety Marketing states its suite of products can reduce crime by over 70%. Fight for the Future's Flock Out campaign asserts that, quote, surveillance does not make us safer. Please elaborate.
1: Yeah, I would love to, because that idea that Flock can reduce crime by 70% is absolutely hilarious to me. I'm based in Oakland, and the city of Oakland and many of the other cities that have been gullible enough to buy that claim certainly have not seen a 70% reduction in crime. And we've had this technology in place for years now. In reality, cameras and surveillance does nothing to actually prevent or reduce crime. At best, they're tools that document crime. So unless you're actually addressing the root causes of crime, surveillance just helps police departments become more effective at making indictments and filling already overstuffed prisons with people. Meanwhile, if you leave the conditions that lead to crime the same, you're not going to see much of a difference in terms of crime rate. So if it were the case that you could fix socioeconomic issues with technology, American cities would be the safest in the world by that logic. And we know that's not true, right? And I think people would rather invest in high-tech lock boxes to keep people from stealing baby formula and feminine products than interrogate why the vast majority of Americans live paycheck to paycheck and are only one layoff away from losing it all. And so Flock, like many of the surveillance technology vendors, sees this crisis and exploit it to make this sell of this silver bullet that will solve these issues. And I think if it sounds too good to be true, it probably is. I had to do a deep dive for one county in particular, just kind of addressing some of Flock's false claims. And I'll share just a couple of examples here. There was a YouTube video from Flock, and on its website, Flock referenced 2020 San Marino crime statistics, claiming that its technology was key in decreasing not just burglaries, but all crimes in the town by 70%. in reality, if you actually take a look, there was maybe an initial 5-month drop in crime in 2021, but residential burglaries on the whole rose after Flock's cameras were deployed. And in 2019, San Marino reported 60 residential burglaries, but by the time we hit 2023, 3 years after Flock is in place, they were at 63. So that's a 5% increase in crime. Another example is Flock referenced a violent crime decrease of 22% in the city's Las Vegas Trail neighborhood between January and August 2021, compared with the same period during 2019. In reality, between 2021, the first full year of Flock's cameras, and in 2023, the crimes like aggravated assault and residential burglary rose by 5% across the city. So definitely when we talk about mass surveillance not making us safer, what we mean is that if something has to come at the expense of a whole group of people, that cannot actually be seen as public safety. And I think a lot of the reasons why people have joined the DFLOC movement and are paying attention to mass surveillance now, and it really in an unprecedented way. Like, I've been involved in anti-surveillance fights for over a decade, and I don't remember a moment where I've seen so many people activated and that could understand the connections between these issues. And I think a big reason is people can see that the brutal ICE immigration raids across the country, or counties that are investigating and prosecuting out-of-state abortions, you know, they're relying on things like Flock databases in order to do that. And it puts, you know, abortion seekers at risk. It puts immigrants or communities that are frequently racially profiled at risk of this kind of harassment. And that can't be seen as public safety.
0: We were thrilled to hear how successful the Flock Out campaign is going. But I want to ask this. Cities canceling Flock contracts sometimes just switch to Axon or another vendor. How do you and other digital rights organizations respond to that?
1: I'm really glad you asked that, because it is a huge problem, because Flock and Axon are essentially the same thing in different branding clothes. Axon also has ties with Customs and Border Patrol, and the issue fundamentally is the same. Any technology that has the potential for mass surveillance is the issue, whether it's Flock or Axon or any other brand of license plate reader camera. But even if it's a completely different piece of technology, for example, like Penlink, it's an Israeli company that scrapes data from the open web and the dark web to track mobile devices in a particular area. And ICE is their direct client, right? So whether it be a license plate reader or something like Penlink, that they're both major issues.
0: Reem, the Electronic Frontier Foundation describes procurement power, treating surveillance contracts like any other city purchase that citizens can challenge. How did Fight for the Future help to make that frame stick?
1: Yeah, so I don't think we can take credit for solely making it stick, but it's definitely a reason why we've collaborated really closely with groups like EFF to do things like member webinars, to help share back some of the strategies we found effective, to kind of move people away from feeling stuck or disempowered into thinking they actually have a say. And there's actually a path forward here for them to be able to challenge these things. I do think strategically, too, we found that city council members, depending on where you are, right, because a fight in the Bay Area looks very different than a fight in the South, different frames are more compelling in different areas. And so the procurement power issue, it's almost like it's to an antitrust, like almost as like an antitrust vibe to it, in the sense that some people are very motivated by the idea that vendors should not be able to lock in so easily and just like tap their buddy at their local police department to be able to get this technology fast tracked through city council and embedded in city systems, and public procurement is a huge part of the economy. So there's incredible purchasing power that's at play here. And so I think it's been effective in terms of people who are having these conversations with city council, and also a very empowering, like, pro-democracy solution here for people that want to do something about this as well. So I found that it's the natural solution to some of these issues that we're facing, and can at least help slow down and help surface conversations about what public safety should look like and give people a chance to participate in that.
0: Now, the immigration enforcement angle has been decisive in several of these recent campaigns in Evanston, Talent, Olympia. Was that always central to how you framed the flock fight, or did that emphasis develop as the political context changed under the Trump administration?
1: I definitely think flock has been around for some time, and there are lots of things that have probably contributed to how central the immigration issue has been. For the first time, people were live streaming the way that ICE agents in Minneapolis were using technology to harass people. I watched a video, for example, of an ICE agent pulling over a couple in the car that was, like, trying to warn neighbors about ICE presence in the neighborhood. And the ICE agent snapped a photo from his phone of the couple that was driving. And then seconds later, I'm sure he ran it through some sort of facial recognition app on his phone, he was able to identify the folks in the vehicle by their first name. And then it made a lot of things make sense, like the way that protesters would be able to, you know, be harassed at their home or have their car windows smashed. The risks of mass surveillance moved out of the hypothetical realm, and people could very, very plainly see what the harms and what the risks were. And I think that, in combination with some really critical reporting that had come out, 404 Media really broke the story about how ICE agents were tapping into flock cameras and flock databases for the purpose of immigration raids. And, you know, separately, there's been incredible journalism, including from a YouTube researcher named Ben Jordan, that really exposed how easy it is for this data to be accessed and to be leaked. And, you know, one of the things that stuck with me is Ben was doing a demo at a park, walking past a flock pan zoom tilt camera, and it was essentially showing how the camera was able to zoom in and read as much as the contents of his text messages. And so I think all of these things combined really helped people understand, yes, the threat. I think immigration was definitely the context that helped people understand the harms of mass surveillance. But there were also other cases, like in Johnson County, Texas, there was an out-of-state abortion case that was prosecuted using flock data. And that's also how we found out about other actors here, like Lowe's. Lowe's was syncing its flock camera footage to the police department and the Johnson County, so that when EFF had done a records request, they actually found a Lowe's camera being listed in the database of flock cameras that they had access to, which shows, like, the corporate complicity as well, and why this is much bigger than just even the city fights. There are HOAs that have contracts with flock, universities that have contracts with flock, and all of these systems are feeding into each other to give a very detailed picture of where people are. You know, license plates can capture much more than just license plate data, despite what flock alleges. And the example that I gave earlier of Ben demonstrating its ability to even read text messages on a screen is one example of that. But the risks, I think, extend far beyond immigration, though I do think that is probably the funnel that brought people here.
0: Well, as if all of this wasn't horrifying enough, Amazon Ring has announced a partnership with Flock, but it then canceled it after backlash. And I think that was partly because of that Super Bowl ad. What do you make of that? Is corporate reputation pressure a real lever, or was that just a one-off?
1: I would say it's a real lever, and I think it shows a couple of things, because that's a very interesting example. It shows first to me how out of touch these tech companies and billionaires are with reality in society. You know, we are devolving into a full-blown techno-fascism in this country, where during the course of a short, very expensive Super Bowl ad, people immediately clocked the issue with using some form of facial recognition technology on pets and all of the harms and all of the risks that come with that. And it just took a moment of the public being confronted with this issue to immediately clock those risks. And I think the fact that just the outrage that we saw from that commercial, you know, they swiftly responded and canceled their partnership with Flock. And so I think it does indicate how much power we all have over these companies in terms of what they build, in terms of like what we're willing to accept and not. And I think oftentimes we're told and made to feel powerless about these things. And I think this was a great example of how powerful we can all be, especially because, you know, the Super Bowl is one of the most watched pieces of television in the country. Even like with something as small as an ad, it changed something major and helped push the campaign over the edge. I will mention one thing about the partnership, though. Amazon Ring also has a partnership with Axon, which it did not cancel. And so half of the battle, too, is, you know, educating. I'm glad you asked the question about Axon, because, you know, I think the other bit here is, you know, getting people to, one, drop their Ring cameras, because that in and of itself is a surveillance risk. And at the very least, if they're going to have the Ring cameras, at least enabling end-to-end encryption so that they're not giving, you know, additional access to Amazon that's not necessary. Yeah, there are obviously places where there's still space to educate and bring into the awareness. But like, as you can see with that example, once you've tapped into people's awareness of these issues, you know, the potential for change can be rapid and overwhelming. And I think that's something that I hold on to, and that's a source of encouragement for me.
0: Yes. And it's a reminder, when so many people say, oh, the surveillance apparatus has gone too far, there's nothing I can do. Examples like the Flock campaigns show that, in fact, when educated, we can make a difference. And that is what we need to hold on to. Speaking of the Flock Out toolkit, it offers communities things like template coalition letters, call tools that connect people to city council phone lines, organizing guides. What, in your opinion, is the piece of infrastructure that has made the biggest practical difference?
1: That is a wonderful question that I look to answer for myself in a year's time, because it's a little hard to tell as things are evolving, because oftentimes people are using it and we don't know exactly how. And we just have anecdotally, when people reach out with specific help and on specific questions, I will say, like, I think it's been most helpful in cases where, let's say, you are one person that is aware of these issues and there isn't a big existing infrastructure of, like, in terms of having a DFLOC chapter or a group that's already organized. I think it's very helpful for thinking through the steps of how to begin a campaign in a place where, you know, you may be the only one and you need to find a way to, you know, recruit other community members, you know, start doing investigations about whether your city even has a Flock contract, and then map out your next steps from there. Because I think, you know, obviously, if there's already been reporting about Flock or already records requests in your city about Flock, and there's already a level of profile to your city's flock fight, then that's a completely different animal than somebody that maybe is in a remote town in Texas that is trying to do something where they're likely one of only a handful of people that, you know, is even aware of these issues. And so I will say, like, one of the things that did kind of go viral, which is a part of it, going back to the Amazon Super Bowl commercial, we had developed, even before the Super Bowl, these door hangers for Halloween, actually, thinking of all of the parents and the kids who would be trick-or-treating. And, like, we knew at that point of ICE tapping into Flock cameras, and we knew that Amazon had a partnership with Flock, so we created an advisory and then put out these downloadable door hangers that people could put on their neighbors' doors who had Ring cameras, in a very gentle way, kind of calling them in and helping educate them about Amazon's Flock partnership, and then at the very least giving them set up with instructions for how to enable end-to-end encryption to do a little bit of harm reduction if they weren't ready to let go of their cameras. That got a ton of engagement, and a lot of people used it for Halloween. And then after the Flock partnership with Amazon ended, you know, we updated it and used it to educate, like, created a new door hanger that talked about the partnership Amazon had with Axon. And it's still available on the DFlock or flockout.org page. So folks are welcome to download that and use that still.
2: That is a fabulous idea. Just the kind of creative thinking that is not hard to implement, but they can really change minds. We have a few minutes remaining. I think we should celebrate that I believe it's 23 jurisdictions in a year where DFlock has been working. That's real momentum. What do you think it would take for this to become a durable policy shift rather than a cycle where the industry waits it out and comes back with their better public relations campaign?
1: I am so happy to say that we are actually well beyond 23 jurisdictions by the count of Bay Area nonprofit Secure Justice. We are actually at 89 cities now who have either paused or terminated their Flock contract. And that feels absolutely momentous. It feels very different and much more enduring. And I looked back actually to compare the count of how many cities had instituted moratoriums on facial recognition, because I remember the momentum around that and how exciting it felt, you know, to have a city ban facial recognition. And, you know, the numbers don't even compare. I do feel like this is a whole other animal. And I think part of it is because the risks of mass surveillance are no longer in that hypothetical realm, as I was talking about. They're very much real for people. And I think one thing that I found very encouraging of the fact that I believe this is going to be more enduring, I was involved in Oakland in the DFlock effort when the contract came up for renewal. And even though in the end, corporate interests won out, the same folks who were organizing to try and get the Flock contract canceled, immediately pivoted to other surveillance technology fights and other really important fights and locked in to funnel it into something else. And so I do think that's exactly what we want, because we don't just want people to focus on Flock. We don't want people to focus on Axon either, or ALPRs. We want them to challenge again this idea that mass surveillance is a public safety tool.
2: Reem, for a quick reality check before we let you go, I found out that Flock Safety just closed a new funding round, valuing the company at $8.4 billion. They're expanding into drones, AI software, not just license plate readers. What does it mean to be fighting a company among so many others that's growing this fast?
1: There's actually some levers here, you know, because they're trying to go public with their IPO by the end of the year, I believe. And so the other thing that needs to be taken into account is how much have they lost with the I wish actually I could find somebody who could quantify the amount lost from these 89 paused or terminated contracts that exist, because that's substantial. And they've also gotten congressional inquiry. Senator Wyden sent a letter on Flock that was published and highly influential. We're seeing state expansion of license plate reader regulations. And I think this expansion into drones and AI software, hopefully it's just jumping the shark, right? Trying really hard to find a profitable niche to kind of combat all of the bad press, all of the momentum against Flock. And they've been very, you know, convincing, unfortunately, to some city council members and probably to their investors. But I do think the writing is on the wall in terms of their losses. And that also can't be understated. It's not surprising to me that they're trying to pivot into, you know, a new sphere of technology. But I do think that they will have some serious issues materializing that ambition and that valuation.
2: Reem, we are huge fans of Fight for the Future, and we're so grateful to you for your work. How can listeners learn more about what Fight for the Future does and follow its work?
1: Yeah, thank you so much for asking. Yeah, we have a couple of ways that people can concretely plug in if folks are looking for resources specific to their Flock contract in their cities, or even if they have a homeowners association that might have Flock or want to have access to the Amazon Ring door hangers I spoke about. All of that stuff can be found on flockout.org. And separately, one of the things that we've been trying to do is spread awareness about the corporate complicity of actors like Home Depot and Lowe's. And so we've been driving a campaign against Lowe's for them to drop their Flock contract, because, you know, when you think about it, getting a city to drop Flock is big, but if you can get Lowe's, which has over 1,700 locations in the country, think of how many cameras we could potentially be taking off parking lots across the country. And so we have downloadable flyers where you could host an action in your local Lowe's and put it on our action map and be able to print out, if you have like a black and white printer or access to one, you'd print them out and then pass them out at your local Lowe's to spread awareness. And yeah, there's multiple ways to get involved. So you can check out deflocklowe's.com to learn more about our Lowe's campaign. And broadly, if you need resources on how to initiate a campaign in your city related to your city's Flock contract, you can check out flockout.org.
2: Oh, well, that sounds like a perfect summer project for all of our listeners. 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
1: Thank you so much. I really appreciate it, Heidi.
2: Thank you.
3: Visit us online at lawanddisorder.org for archived programs and links to many of the issues we discuss. 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
2: The Texas Prairie Land cases have been grinding through both state and federal courts since a noise demonstration nearly 1 year ago. The demo was in solidarity with detainees at the Prairie Land ICE Detention Center in Alvarado, Texas, early July 2025. It ended when an Alvarado Police Department officer arrived on the scene and became involved in a gunfire exchange. He allegedly sustained minor injuries, although the prosecution has withheld his medical records. What followed has become the nation's first federal Antifa trial, with 22 defendants now facing a combination of state and federal charges, most of them held on bonds as high as $15 million. In recent weeks, there have been new developments on several fronts. A third indictment of defendant Dario Sanchez over allegations that he removed people from group text chats. The quiet indictment of three additional defendants that defense teams say went unannounced. And an approaching trial date that has already been delayed twice. Today, we get an update on these cases and what the road ahead looks like for the Prairie Land defendants. Criminal defense attorney Javier Dejanon returns today. He's the Mass Defense Director at the National Lawyers Guild, where he provides protest defense and support for the right to dissent. Based in North Carolina, Javier also represents individuals in politically motivated cases across the South. Javier, welcome back to Law and Disorder.
4: Thank you. Thank you for having me again.
2: Let's start by reminding our listeners who Dario Sanchez is and how he's now been indicted three times on essentially the same charges. What does it tell us that the district attorney keeps having to re-indict him?
4: Certainly, for people who maybe have been trying to follow the case of the Prairie Land defendants, Dario Sanchez is a state-level defendant who was only charged in the state of Texas. So Dario is one of the many defendants who never had federal charges. The most popular cases in these Prairie Land defendant cases are the ones that went to federal trial, but Dario didn't even have federal charges. He was only indicted at the state level. And Dario is also the only Prairie Land defendant who was able to get out on a bond after the indictments came out. So for many months, he actually was the only one among, at one point, 13 and then 19 defendants to be out of jail. He is a public school teacher, and he's had very restrictive bond conditions since he got out of jail. And I think from a political perspective, when a district attorney reindicts so many times, it can be assumed that this is because either they have new evidence, they've had, you know, investigations that resulted in additional charges, or they are fixing their documents, right? They are making their indictments clear. And the way these indictments played out likely points to the second of these possibilities, that the defense for Dario Sanchez filed many motions to quash, right? Motions to dismiss. And in response, the state would indict again and again. So in other words, looking at these cases from a bird's eye view, the state of Texas has had to reindict again and again because the original charges that they put together were perhaps too rushed or too vague, which is still being argued by Dario's lawyers.
2: Correct me if I'm wrong on this, but the core legal dispute in Dario's case is whether removing someone from a group text chat constitutes tampering with, quote, physical evidence. How does the defense argue that digital evidence simply isn't physical evidence under the statute?
4: In broad strokes, yes, the only reason Dario Sanchez has these felony charges is because of an allegation that someone told him to remove people from a group chat, and it turned out that those people were allegedly defendants in the case. So essentially, destroying evidence is what the government has alleged. But what the defense has argued now multiple times, you know, it's been three indictments, so it's been argued now for the third time, is that the Texas statute speaks of destroying physical evidence. And that is the title of the law, right, of the offense, of how it's been codified. The statute doesn't criminalize digital evidence, which without a doubt is what Signal is. When you remove someone from a group chat, right, a text, a iMessage group chat, Signal group chat, WhatsApp group chat, it's really illogical to say that that is physical evidence, right? This is, it's digital, it's virtual, it's not tangible. And in fact, what the defense points to is that the Texas legal code does have computer crimes, right? They do have offenses and criminalization of digital behavior, virtual behavior. And really that is the bottom line of the argument, that the legislature in Texas has not allowed for prosecution of digital evidence offenses under the physical evidence offense. And beyond that, the way that the indictment is written is also challenged. Even beyond, is it digital, is it physical? There's arguments that it's just too broad and insufficient in its language.
2: That's fascinating. I would expect the prosecution would come back, perhaps change.

0: very basic premise that to defend against a prosecution, defendants need to know what they're dealing with, right? What is the conduct that is being criminalized? And if you look at what is count one now in the third indictment, what the state of Texas has done is essentially just copy and paste the entire offense, the hinder arrest or prosecution of someone for a domestic terrorism offense, and then just regurgitating the offense's language. Now, there is law across the country, across all states, that this is okay as long as you have some factual supports, right? Some factual references to what that offensive conduct is. But when you look at the count, it's just a regurgitation and then alleging the same thing, that the defendant tampered with physical evidence, namely digital chats logs. So in other words, in the indictment itself, even for count one, the state repeats this argument that physical evidence constitutes digital chat logs or digital group identifying information. Beyond that, it's just a regurgitation of the offense. It doesn't say exactly how the underlying offense was committed, what the intent to influence, intimidate, or coerce was, what the policy conduct or the state was that was trying to be coerced, intimidated, and so on. So it's essentially a challenge to just the vagueness of the indictment.
1: Got it. Now, I understand that Dario was not at the July 4th demonstration and was not arrested until July 15th. Can you remind listeners what the state's theory of his involvement is?
0: Definitely. And as we record this, this is after the federal trial happened. So we really have way more information on the case, what happened July 4th and afterwards. So after the incident of July 4th, the noise demonstration where an officer arrived, aimed a gun at someone, that person shot back, and so arrests started happening. We learned during the federal trial that there was an enormous web of surveillance, investigation, and more. So many people were arrested because the person who was accused of committing the shooting, who was unfortunately found guilty of attempted murder at the federal trial, Benjamin Song, that person was missing. And so this really statewide manhunt began. This is the word that the government has used to describe it. And as part of that manhunt, where the government found that Song was going into hotel rooms and doing different things, that is how Dario Sanchez gets swept up. So the theory of the state is that Dario was one of the many people that allegedly helped Benjamin Song flee, right? Not be found, escape, hinder their prosecution. That is really the theory. More specifically, as I've mentioned, is that Dario Sanchez removed Song from Signal group chats, allegedly. And that alone is what got Dario Sanchez arrested, indicted three times, and is out on a bond with very, very strict conditions.
1: Let's turn now to the three new defendants. That would be Melanie Estes, Stephen Reina, and Andrew Smith. They were indicted back in March, but apparently no one knew about that. How does something like that happen? And what does it say about how this prosecution is being conducted?
0: I think that the fact that three defendants in an extremely well-publicized, media-heavy case going under the radar is very, very surprising, right? The attention to the Prairie Land case hasn't only been from the left, it has been from the right, and locally from dozens of friends, loved ones, lawyers. And so quietly, these three defendants were indicted in Johnson County on state level charges, right? So similar to Dario and others, never charged federally, only indicted at the state level. But what is odd is that these indictments happened just now.

0: this year, months after the accusations, and it turned out that these folks actually were arrested last year. They just weren't indicted at the state level, as others were. And so how something like this happens isn't that uncommon. I mean, it is normal that as a government's investigation expands, perhaps people that were arrested and released get their charges dismissed, or their offenses are lowered, or, you know, after a couple of months of investigation, an indictment does come down. But what is very odd is the silence. These cases have also been celebrated by the federal government and the state government in Texas as very important prosecutions of terrorism, right? This has been the narrative. And so the fact that these three defendants basically went under the radar for months is curious, right? It points to something else happening in this case. And, you know, it's a lot of hypotheticals or assumptions of why this happened or how it can happen. But I think it does point to challenges that the prosecution is facing, right? Just like they have had to indict Dario Sanchez three times, for some reason, they decided that they needed to indict these other three defendants, increasing the total number of state cases in Johnson County. For people who, you know, are having trouble following even these cases, all federal defendants, even the ones who pled guilty and cooperated, they still have pending state-level charges in Johnson County. And so Estes, Reyna, and Smith are actually co-defendants of some other defendants that were already indicted in the context of these manhunt cases that they call them with Benjamin Song. And like Dario, that is the accusation that these three new defendants are facing, all about the post-July 4th search and apprehension of Benjamin Song. I find very weird that if these people are accused of hiding, right, concealing an at-large attempted murderer, right, of a police officer. This is the government's version, right? Let's say that this is true. These three people are accused of this. How is it possible that they were left out on bond and no indictment for so many months? I mean, that really doesn't make sense, even accepting the state's theories.
1: Well, it suggests sloppiness or grievous error on the part of the prosecution, I would think.
0: I do think that it definitely points to political intention and will, without a doubt. I think how they are handling the prosecution is there to their own issues.
1: Right. So can you go back? You use the term manhunt. Is that your term or is the prosecution using that?
0: That's a government's term, yes. The manhunt of Benjamin Song, the manhunt cases.
1: So we're up to a total of 22 defendants, correct?
0: Yes, there are 22 defendants total.
1: And can you just briefly remind listeners about the scope of what they're facing, charges, conditions, bond amounts?
0: For sure. So the most popular defendants are the federal defendants that went to trial, which is 10 of them. Unfortunately, all of them were found guilty of something after a jury trial. And so they have sentencing actually coming up later in June and the first week of July. And they were facing all sorts of federal charges, including material support for terrorism, riot, and Song was found guilty of that attempted murder charge. But many of them were accused of that charge as well, in three counts, actually. Aside from them, there are federal defendants who cooperated or who just pled guilty without cooperation. And so those defendants will also have sentencing in early July. But aside from the federal defendants like Dario, there's a number of state defendants only, right? State-only defendants. Janet Goring, Lucy Foulkes, Dario Sanchez, the three new defendants. And they are mostly indicted with these post-protest charges. But, and making things even more of a nightmare for these defendants, the federal defendants also have Johnson County state level charges. So after sentencing, right, after they are punished for the jury verdict in federal court, there still will be pending state charges against them. And this is allowed in this country, right, to be convicted of a federal offense and then on the same conduct have a state prosecution as long as the offenses aren't the same, essentially. And what these defendants, right, the federal defendants are facing at the state level is an accusation under Texas RICO statute, an accusation of domestic terrorism, and similarly to the federal case, an accusation of aggravated assault of a government official with a dangerous weapon, with a firearm, essentially. And so the journey of the Prairie Land defendants, which are now 22, is far from over. Even the people who went through the federal trial now have to deal with state charges. And I actually represent one of them, Elizabeth Soto. And so now we are going to have to deal with a second prosecution for her, while these other defendants like Dario, Janet, and the three new ones are dealing with their prosecutions at the same time. So this is, I mean, it's quite a convoluted dual prosecution. And we have heard reports throughout all these months that the jail conditions that the defendants have faced have been awful. And even when the charges were still pending, their bond amounts were extraordinary. They were in the millions of dollars. And that is something that couldn't even be challenged for the federal defendants because they also would have to deal with a federal bond.
1: What a mess. I understand that Johnson County Sheriff Adam King is also facing charges of witness intimidation, sexual harassment, and perjury. And he has apparently violated his bond conditions multiple times, yet remains on the job as sheriff. What are your thoughts about that?
0: I mean, it's almost poetic. As these political prosecutions grow and grow and grow, the head officer of the sheriff's department is being actively prosecuted for offensive conduct on the job, right? I think, I mean, that is so telling of the situation in North Texas, of the local politics, of the decision makers, of who is behind these investigations and so on. It's also troubling because the Johnson County Sheriff's Office was in charge of part of the investigation of against the Prairie Land defendants. And they were involved in evidence handling, of course, in having people in and out of jail of Johnson County. So it is concerning. I mean, I believe that every case in Johnson County should be wary that if this is the sheriff who oversaw their situation, their incarceration, their prosecution, I believe everything should be questioned, right, in the county. What is especially cruel about how the government has moved in Texas is that when the sheriff violates bonds, right, it's a slap on the wrist. When Dario Sanchez was alleged to have violated his bond on false accusations, right, it was verifiably false information, the police immediately went to get him and held him in jail overnight until the issue was resolved and he was let out again. So yes, we see two systems, right, treating people completely differently. And for the Prairie Land defendants, it was all, at the end of the day, for a noise demonstration in support of immigrants, as we are seeing right now in New Jersey at the Delaney ICE Detention Center. That is what was happening at Prairie Land. It just happened over a year ago before there was this mass opposition against ICE and immigration and in North Texas. And of course, we can't deny that a shooting broke out, but the amount of pressure and cruelty against so many people, I mean, now 22 defendants, is way over the top.
1: Well, to add another wrinkle, I understand that the medical records of the officer involved in the shooting have been withheld by the prosecution. Why do those records matter to the defense, and what is their legal basis for keeping them sealed?
0: Something that has been so frustrating and difficult about the federal prosecutions is that very early on, the judge granted a protective order on the discovery. So the public and really most people outside of legal teams don't have any insight into the discovery. But we did learn during trial and through journalist reporting that the medical records of Lieutenant Gross's intervention, were never given over. And this is strange because, I mean, if the entire case revolves around a shooting and around an officer getting injured, right, by a bullet, not giving up the medical records is almost like being charged with DUI and you don't get your breathalyzer test, right? Like, this is one of the centers of the prosecution. How the prosecution got around it was by essentially having the officer just testify on his own injuries and having other officers and other law enforcement also testify and corroborate. Yes, those were the injuries, but it was very strange. And, you know, from reading into it, I wonder if it's simply because the injuries weren't that severe that maybe there really isn't a medical record, right? Maybe it's just an EMT report, if at all, or a doctor's note that just says, you know, discharged, it's fine. Because what did come out is that after he spent a couple hours in the hospital, he returned to the force after the weekend was over, right? This was July 4th holiday. But yeah, I'm not sure actually if the government refused to disclose or if there was just nothing to disclose to begin with because the injuries weren't as severe and there probably wasn't even a need for surgery. I think as sentencing comes around though, right, like where the judge has to decide the level of punishment, I do believe that how injured this officer was will be very important for the court to decide what punishment is, right? Because if it's an attempted murder and the gunshots leave someone paralyzed, the judge might have more power to punish someone. But if a bullet simply grazed someone, right, didn't cause permanent or injuries at all, then the judge will have less authority to order an increased sentence. So, but yeah, I think a lot of the mystery on the medical records also involves how the judge prevented the public from seeing any of the discovery.
1: Javier, we just have a couple of minutes remaining. This show will air on the week of Monday, June 8th. Now, I understand a few court dates are coming up. Can you give a brief nutshell view of what's next?
0: Yes, the first and for me really most important defendant to look at is Lucy Foulkes. That's F-O-W-L-K-E-S. Lucy, like Dario, is being accused of these digital evidence charges. And Lucy, like the three defendants in March, was also arrested way later. Lucy only ended up in jail in January. And so her case, I think, has been forgotten because it happened around the same time as the federal trials were stepping up. But the outrage that people have had for Dario's case, I hope, is extended for Lucy. And then very excitedly, there's another defendant called Janet Goring. Janet Goring faces also these digital evidence charges. But unlike Dario, the judge set Janet's bond at $5 million. And as of today, June 4th, when we're recording this, the Texas Court of Appeals held that that was an excessive bond amount. So now the trial court will have to reevaluate with under the correct test for a bond amount. So this is actually very uplifting because it could mean that another defendant, Janet Goring, gets out of jail while these political prosecutions continue. And my hope is that this happens with Lucy too, with the support of the public and everyone who cares about these cases, that she also gets out of jail on a bond. But as these weeks progress, the federal defendants will have sentencing too, end of June and early July.
1: So this is an important time. Tell our listeners how they can learn more about the cases and what they can do to help.
0: Certainly. So one-stop shop is prairielanddefendants.com. This website is hosted by the Dallas-Fort Worth Support Committee, and the DFW Support Committee is really loved ones and family members of the defendants, now 22 defendants. And so there you can find court information, donate links and so many other resources. I think one of the biggest things is that money, unfortunately, will continue to be needed because there are so many cases, so many defendants, and so many lawyers that are needed for this in Texas. I highly encourage if people want to help the Prairie Land defendants, even locally, you know, hosting a fundraiser, a letter writing day for the defendants in jail. That is so hugely important. And it also is a way for, I believe, people to learn how to support their defendants, their local political prisoners, and help everyone get out of jail.
1: Well said. And how many times are people asking how they can get involved to fight the current state of political affairs? This is a perfect example. Javier, we want to thank you again for your lucid coverage of this complicated several cases. We hope to talk with you in 4 or 5 weeks so we can have further updates.
0: Thank you so much for covering this. And I really hope that listeners, yes, keep following them, even though there's so much monstrosity coming from these governments.
1: All the more important.
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4: During the beginning of the 20th century, yet another unique American music form developed. When Mexican-American musicians from Texas began to play the accordions brought by immigrants from Germany and Czechoslovakia, the result was Tejano, or Tex-Mex music.

back. 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This is the show, Fiesta Musical. I'm your host, Robert Rodriguez. Thank you. Welcome, welcome. It's another magical Monday. Magical because we are all here together. And I know some of you are watching the NBA Finals because I would. I've been, you know, everybody knows me. Everybody knows my story about San Antonio. I always hang out down there and got a lot of friends, got a lot of buddies down there that, of course, huge Spurs fans. So I want to see them win, you know. They cheer for the Chiefs, you know, when they're not playing the Cowboys or the Texans or whatever. But they cheer for the Chiefs in the Super Bowl, so I'm pulling for the Spurs. Of course, I do not have any update on my phone. My old phone has been acting up again. It's on its last leg. I'm going to give you, I'm going to let it ride itself out. You know, why not? Why not? It deserves to live. Let's just put it that way. Studio line 816-931-5534. But more importantly, it's time for the fun drive. How about that? Man, there's some beautiful stuff here going on. First of all, we have the match. Mr. Mark Andrews, very, very kind and giving. Anybody who wants to do the $200 match, Mark Andrews will match that. How about that? $200. You can donate online at kkfi.org. Click the donate button. A lot of people now say button. I don't know where that came from. It's button. That's how I knew it, you know, growing up. But the phone bank is only open from 7 to 7, so we are out. But online, please. We are here for the community, of course. Of course, this dependent on your pledges for this show and for all of the shows. But listen, listen, man, we got a limited edition KKFI tie-dye t-shirt. 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Only $120 one time or $10 monthly. 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Every time I hear limited edition, I'm all over it. 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So if you ever feel like, hey, man, what does a limited edition look like? Come on over. I'll show you. 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You can spend that more at a meal at a fast food joint and regret it 45 minutes later. This goes to this wonderful station. That's where you get to be a guest DJ. How about that? Where else are you going to go? You can't go to one of the stations. They won't even open the door. You'll be welcomed here. You can sit right here with me. I'll run the board, and you can play your music. I know Mark Bishop wants to get on here and play his Gypsy Kings for an hour. Hey, Mark, you can do that. You can do that. $200 one time or $16.67 monthly sustaining. New. We got the 59-inch by 30-inch beach towel. How about that? $240 one time or $20 monthly sustaining.
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Man, this is some nice stuff. Nice stuff. Once again, phone bank, I guess, is closed. It's only open 7 to 7. But text KKFI Peace, all one, KKFIPEAC, to 50155 to donate to the fund drive. Mark Andrus, thank you so much. $200. He will match the $200. That's very special. Starting to set off, Polka Azul, mighty, mighty Latin breed. I was listening to some Latin breed yesterday. You know, I'm just one of those weird kind of guys. I'll just get in a spell, and I just got to listen to Tejano music. Roel Martinez, Lupe Moreno Project, Conjunto Compas with that medley there. Got a lot of music for you. It is happy birthday to Mr. Michael Quiroga, buddy of mine. We go way, way back, way back. Mr. Marty Brunell checking in. He's a funny dude. And we go way back. Mr. Michael Quiroga, happy birthday to you. And, of course, it is Johnny Barra night here. And I promised him, you know, if I make a promise, it'll happen. Might not happen quickly. Might not happen in your time frame. But in my time frame, it happens. It happens. I guarantee it. Johnny Barra. You know, we're all about FIFA here. It's FIFA time here in Kansas City. And I support, you know, FIFA and all the projects, you know, that are going on. It's a wonderful time here in this great town. But KKFI, it's a fun drive here. Johnny Barra, happy birthday. His happy birthday is coming up here. I told him I would play him this song, so hold on.

0: 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I'm Bess Wallerstein-Huff, the new executive director here at KKFI. As I step into this exciting role, I want to share a few things I didn't know about KKFI when I started. 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

Elias Serrano. Before that, we heard Mr. Jay Sterling, Dame Masa. Man, I like that guy. He's kind of doing his own thing, got his own vibe going on. Miguel Hernandez, AJ Castillo with a Yo Atotonilco Gunatum. Buddy of mine, Mr. Johnny Barra, as I was trying to say, and then I was getting kind of confused here as my phone was going off. Mr. Tony Pacheco checking in. He sends me all kinds of music. You know, if you want to be a show contributor, by all means, I listen to everything. And but send it to my, you know, got an old phone that's antique. It's not limited edition, it's just antique. And then I've got a new phone that I have to use at work because they have me doing all kinds of crazy stuff I don't want to do. But since I can't sign my own paycheck, I have to kind of do it, you know. And that number is, all right, my newer phone that can accept everything. I can download apps. I can, if you send me a link for music, I can do that. Here it is. You can text mix me also at 913-553-1200. 553-1200. Don't text me now. I've got my old phone. I don't carry two phones around. I'm not that kind of guy. I've got two phones because I have to have two phones. But got people checking in. Thank you so much, Mr. Johnny B. Good. A buddy out there in West Texas. Got Tony Pacheco checking in. Man, I would not do this show without you. I call this the Monday night meeting of the musicians out there. Alex Velasquez checking in, one of the best drummers ever to come around this town, in this town. Tony Pacheco, Alex Velasquez, Mr. Mike Gomez, Manuel Rodriguez. Oh, man, we got Mr. James Rojas checking in, Martin Bernal. Man, we got people checking in all over the place. I can't even read these texts as people are checking in. Thank you so much. But, you know, it was, it's some kind of special day. What is that day today? I don't know what it is. I got Mr. AJ Reyes checking in. I know Antonio's listening. This is where the musicians meet on Monday nights because they don't know what I'm going to play. I don't know what I'm going to play. Mr. Mike Gomez had a request. He said his comp out there, Mr. Tony Reyes and Annie are in the house, I think, or they're listening. And they wanted to hear some Little Joe. I was watching another YouTube video on some cat on the West Coast that played with Little Joe back in 73, 74. And, you know, just a little window of what was going on at that time. So I'm going to do a little bit of retro set. Hold on. It's your Monday night. The Honnold Dance Party is rolling.

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This is the show, Fiesta Musical. I'm your host. I always start off the show with Robert Rodriguez. Now I'm Bob Rodriguez, the second half of the show. Thank you so much, everybody that's joining me here. This show is live. It's live. If you shoot me, if you text me, there's a good chance that I'm going to respond and play a song for you. It's kind of tough because I've got, you know, I'm an old school guy. I'm an old dude, man. I was reading stuff about how lived through this long stretch of life, you know, and people have, you know, remember pay phones and now they're on cell phones. I got one even better. I remember when kids, you'd get some string and you'd get a cup on each side and you pull it tight and you sit there and try to talk to each other, you know, through the strings. Hey, can you hear? Oh, you know, you thought, man, we're like, man, this is great technology. We got our own, you know, cup and string phone. And now kids, they got their own cell phones. They're doing all kinds of stuff on their cell phone. They're probably thinking we're like idiots back in the day, but we were having fun. That's all we had. That's all. I didn't have a lot of toys, but I'd go in the backyard. I have rocks and I had sticks. You know, we throw rocks at each other. Why not? Why not? If you're too slow, you get hit by a rock. So, hey, you learn how to be quick back in the day. We figured it out. But as a retro set, Mr. Bob Gallarza featuring Joel Guzman, I had the very fortunate opportunity to play trumpet on that track right there. There are two songs on that CD, On the Edge, that I was a part of back in the day. We had before that David Matas, People. Fabulous band. Mr. Richard Solis, buddy of mine on drums way back then. And started out with Little Joe. So if you, this is live. I don't have no laptop. No. I got CDs stacked up over here. I got, for the world famous retro set, I've got cassettes. I've got my 8 tracks. I'm making it up as we go along. So thank you so much, everybody out there. Appreciate you very much. Another track. I'm always listening to tracks. I'm always listening to music. I'm always playing music. I love music. If I could, you know, just love and indulge music, I would. Found this track. Check it out.

Yeah, Oscar. Man, that's some good stuff there. Love it, love it. Got to Mike Garcia in El Paso, Texas. Got another Texas brother out there listening. Thank you so much. Appreciate it very much. Always tell people, hey, man, there's this dude in Kansas City. He's playing Tejano. New stuff, old stuff that might be new to you. I just try to play.

Stephanie Montiel. Before that, we heard Frankie Caballero Jr. and Adalberto Gallegos, Jay Perez and Jesse Turner. Man, it's already 9:13, and I don't even know what's going on with the basketball game because I'm getting let down. People aren't giving me an update on the score. I don't know how to do all that stuff. I'm low tech. I only get on the computer because I have to at work. Let's just put it that way. And so if you could send me an update, I would appreciate it. Man, people checking in all over the place. I could not do this without you. Rita Arzola, thank you. Oh, by the way, I sent out some prototypes of my Magical Monday t-shirt that's going to be getting ready to come out, the world-famous retro set. So that'll be happening here pretty soon. Like I said, you got Mr. Mike Quiroga, Rita Arzola. Man, people checking in all over the place. Thank you. Thank you so much. Got Stephanie Montiel. I forgot to tell you, we heard Oscar from the Mafia back in the day. Sounded good. Sounded real good. Going to keep it on rolling. Keep it on rolling. Jump into some cumbia.

0: going to take this time. Once again, it is the Summer Fun Drive, Summer of Peace, Love, and KKFI here. That's how the station is here, because it's public funds. 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So, the gift that you receive, the limited edition KKFI tie-dye t-shirt. And this is nice. I can wear this. $120 one time, or $10 monthly sustaining. Has 90.1 on there. Real nice logo. And transmitting peace, love, and KKFI in script. They're very colorful. Man, I'd be wearing that. That is good. I got a bunch of KKF, and I donate to my own show, of course. I've got a whole KKFI wardrobe. I could probably not wear anything but for probably about 60 days. I can just wear KKFI gear. Also, if you want to be a DJ, if you ever thought about being a DJ, I never did. I was requested by Viviana. She goes, hey, I need to do this. And if you ever knew Viviana, you better do it. The DJ gift certificate, $200 one time, or $16.67, the monthly sustaining. You can do your own set. You can come here on this show. If you want to play, you know, if you're like Mr. Marty Bernal, want to play Gary Hobbs, I would sit here and gouge my eyes out, but I will listen. I will listen. Bleed a lot, but I'll listen. The DJ gift certificate, $200 one time, or $16.67 monthly sustaining. You can be a DJ here on this show, that show, that whatever you choose. The beach towel, something new, 59-inch by 30-inch beach towel. $240 one time, or $20 monthly sustaining. Same thing. It's got the logo on it. It's very colorful. Transmitting peace, love, and KKFI. Nothing like it. 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You can text KKFIPACE2, the number 50155, to donate to the fund drive. 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Man, this is good stuff. This is good stuff. That's why I am here. I'm here for you folks. I could not, I would not do this without you. I'm just here to try to put a smile on your face as I donate my time to this station.
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Also, I'd like to remind you, don't forget the $200 donation. Mark Andrews will match that. That's only going until 9:59 p.m. $200. Mr. Mark Andrews will match that. Thank you so much, Mark.

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3: All right. Well, time for the world-famous retro set. It's going to be kind of a special edition this evening. We're going to take you back in time to a little bar on the west side of Kansas City, Missouri called PR's Place. Mr. Gary Rios was always a big supporter of live music, still is. And there was a little band back in the day, a little bit of history of it. The band played Tejano music for, I don't know, 9 years and recorded some stuff down in San Antonio. And it's coming towards the end of it. And it's like, man, let's just break down. And played in a bunch of little small bars because there was no drummer. Just two keyboard players, a guitar player, a sax player, and drum machines. But I tell you what, we were young guys and trying to just be creative and featuring Mr. James Rojas and, of course, the one and only Mr. Andre Reyes. I've never heard a lot of vocal singers, lead vocals. Having a 1-2 punch with Mr. Andre Reyes and James Rojas. Nothing like it, so take you back in time. A little bit of a BTA reunion that was at PR's Place on the west side of Kansas City, Missouri.
4: If I remember the words.

0: together, Robert Palmer, there for you. Yeah, good dancing. That's what we like to see.
1: All right. A little blast from the past. BTA band. Yeah, there was at the West Side Bar and Grill, also down on Summit and Southwest Boulevard. And then we'd venture up the hill to PR's place. Thank you so much for letting me do that for you. Mr. Andre Reyes on vocals and keyboards. Mr. James Rojas on vocals and sax. Mr. Bob Rodriguez on keyboards and drum machine program. And Mr. Mike Gomez tearing it up on the guitar. With that, we're going to wrap up this show. Thank you so much for joining me here each and every Monday. Hopefully it's as magical for you as it is for me. Please, if you can, donate. Would really, really appreciate it. Happy birthday, everybody out there. Mr. Mike Quiroga, John Ibarra, John Ibarra Night here. Thank you so much for supporting the show, supporting Tejano Music, and all the musicians that bring it to you.

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Brit beat, American garage, flower power, and folk, psych, early hard rock, and prog. The rock and roll graveyard, Monday into Tuesday, midnight to 2 a.m. on KKFI.

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1: Are you ready to rock? It's that time again. Time for the Rock and Roll Graveyard. Monday at midnight, of course, and I'll be doing it again tomorrow at midnight. For 4 hours tomorrow night, 2 hours tonight. Stay with me because at 2 a.m. it's Soul Dancing for 3 hours after that, New Dimensions. As you know, we're in our fun drive, so I'll be asking for some pennies to be tossed my way. We have a champions challenge for the entire show of $100. If we can raise $100, Don Harbin will match that. Thank you, Don. I think we can do it. Let's sit back and relax. Badfinger here. Who's next? Paul Revere and the Raiders. The Who coming up too, by request. All good stuff. You'll have a good time. 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Go there. 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

A very groovy unreleased track by Badfinger called Get Down. Well, that's just what we're going to do. In the Rock and Roll Graveyard, I'm Dr. Mike, host of the program. Again, we've got a Champions Challenge from Don Harbin. We got to come up with $100. So go to the website, kkfi.org, and make your pledge for $120 and get that KKFI t-shirt. I already have one on the way. I might get another one. But right now, it's Paul Revere and the Raiders.

The National Weather Service in Topeka has issued a tornado warning for southern Jefferson County in northeastern Kansas, southeastern Shawnee County, Douglas County, until 12:30 a.m. At 12:06 a.m., a severe thunderstorm capable of producing a tornado was located 4 miles northwest of Globe, moving northeast at 45 miles per hour. Expected hazards include tornado. This is a radar-indicated threat. The following impacts are expected. Flying debris will be dangerous to those caught without shelter. Mobile homes will be damaged or destroyed. Damage to roofs, windows, and vehicles will occur. Tree damage is likely. Locations impacted include Lawrence, Eudora, Richmond, Perry, Lecompton, Clinton, Lone Star, Pleasant Grove, Dillon, Williamstown, Perry Lake, Clinton Lake, Globe, and Barrington. This includes Kansas Turnpike between mile markers 184 and 205. Take cover now. Move to a basement or an interior room on the lowest floor of a sturdy building. Avoid windows. If you are outdoors, in a mobile home, or in a vehicle, move to the closest substantial shelter and protect yourself from flying debris. Repeating, a tornado warning has been issued until 12:30 a.m. for the following county: Douglas, Kansas,

Very pretty song from the group Jade Warrior. They formed around 1970. That was probably from that year or 1 year later. A tune called Yellow Eyes. They morphed out of the band July. They had a fairly influential LP that came out earlier. And what? Who was before that? The Who, Under My Thumb. So you don't want to be under my thumb, do you? Well, in that case, you got to go to our website, kkfi.org. 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We put the fun in fun drive. That's what we do here in the rock and roll graveyard. How many fun drives have I done? Well, I've been here almost 32 years, and we are doing 3 a year, plus, and then for a while we did 2 a year, so I don't know, 100 probably. Yes, it's something we just got to do, and we try to enjoy it and get you interested and get you to realize it does take money to run a radio station, and ain't nobody else helping us except for you guys. So if you're listening and enjoying, go to kkfi.org, make your pledge, $120. We'll get you that t-shirt. Just do it right now. Say you love the rock and roll graveyard, and then just put your feet up and relax. We also heard Paul Revere and the Raiders, Just Like Me. I love that tune. And Badfinger started us off. We've got It's a Beautiful Day coming up by request. Another Badfinger song here from No Dice on KKFI. Oh, I should tell you, you just heard the weather report there. I stopped the music in the middle of it so you wouldn't miss all of the Who song. But evidently, if you're in Lawrence, you need to take cover. Probably Topeka as well. That storm is moving our way. We're going to get the northern tail end of it, and I'll let you know if I hear anything else. It's on its way. So just batten down the hatches, turn up the rock and roll on KKFI.

about 15 before 1 a.m. Hey, don't forget, this is the Rock and Roll Graveyard. I'm a real person here at 39th and Main, playing music for you. Here's the Grassroots.

The grassroots there covering Dylan, trying to be very serious. Most of the time they were kind of poppy and weird, but Mr. Jones, Ballad of a Thin Man, 1966. So they were on cutting-edge material there. Neil Young from 75 doing Zuma. Oh, from the album Zuma, he gave us Barstool Blues, one of my all-time favorites. Man, he was a good voice in that album. McKendry Spring by request for Someone in a Tub. Down by the River, a beautiful song about love and murder. Who do we have here? Oh, actually, the name of the band is Writing on the Wall, and the song is Buffalo. In my head, I had them turned around. I don't.

0: really know anything about them. I'll check it out and get back to you. But it's of the period, early 70s. It's a Beautiful Day by request gave us White Bird. And Paul Revere and the Raiders gave us Kicks, of course. We creep towards 1 a.m. In terms of weather, the big storm is out there. It's west. And it should get into Midtown about 2 a.m., which is just about the time I'm going to drive right into it. That always happens. Why me? It's just part of the suffering that is a late-night DJ person. But it's okay. It's worth it because we're rocking together. And you know what? I know that all my suffering is going to create a situation where 3, 4, 5 people are going to go to the website, kkfi.org, and make a pledge. Because we got $100 down on the table from Don Harbin. He's a good old guy. And he's willing to give $100 if we can match it. So let's see if we can do that. You can, for $120, you can get the T-shirt. Is it worth $120? No, absolutely not. But, hey, it's cool. And you can wear them around town. How many KKFI T-shirts do I have? 20, 30 of them? I tend to get a lot of KKFI T-shirts. They're very expensive. But I wear them proudly. 2 o'clock tonight, of course, at Soul Dancing. We're going to take a little break now. Come back, I've got some Beatles, but the first song you will hear is an Australian band. Tony Worsley and the Fabulous Blue Jays. They sound corny, but they've got some good guitar going on. Stay tuned for that. And listen to this promo. Put your ear to the speaker. Is it there? Okay, hold on. Whether you call it noise, improv, experimental, or just free. Wonders abound on the night train, Monday morning at 2 a.m. This is Dr. Mike. 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I'm here to play music for you. I think it's important for KKFI to continue overnight live programming. 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

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It doesn't get any better than that last song. I love that last song. Am I to Blame, from a group called Butterfly. They're from Copenhagen. Does it get better than Garage Beatles from Copenhagen? I don't think so. We also heard two from the Beatles and one out of Australia. How about the Undertakers? They're here too.

We had a band from California, I think, called The Vegetables, spelled with a J. Hide Yourself, it's called. I love that tune. And The Searchers, I gave you a sing-along, right? That's fair. It's Inner Kiss, great record. The Undertakers, Be My Little Girl, love that one. Butterfly, Am I to Blame? That's my song of the week, because I could hear that for, you know, 3 days, and I would never get tired of it. Garage Beatle-esque music from Copenhagen. Two from the Beatles, one from Tony Worsley out of Australia. How can it be? The Grassroots gave us a Dylan cover. 10 minutes after 1 a.m. Had a request for Alice Cooper, and that doesn't happen very often. I have, I think, the first 5 or 6 Alice Cooper albums with me in the studio here. I never go anywhere without them, of course. I just got to see Alice Cooper down in Memphis within the last year. Of course, he's like 90, but he still puts on a good show. He's got a nice guitar player with him. I think it's a woman, and she rocks, and it's fun. You know, not what he was, but this is from his heyday. The wonderful album is called Killer, and this is Halo of Flies.

A bit of Alice Cooper for you. 21 minutes after 1 a.m. This is the Rock and Roll Graveyard. We're still in the middle of our fun drive. That hadn't gone anywhere. We still have our $100 Champions Challenge. So if you're listening and can hear my voice, you're one of the few. That means you are obligated to go online, kkfi.org. Make your pledge to KKFI and this program, the Rock and Roll Graveyard. If you can do 100, that would be fantastic. 120, though, will get you the T-shirt. Here's a request, Elton.

0: You're in the mood for some Canadian folk singer stuff? That's Joni Mitchell there. From her archives, Volume 1, which covers the year 63 through 67. As far as I know, that's a demo that never made it on a record, Born to Take the Highway. Every once in a while, you got to play some Joni, I think, anyway. Strawberry Fair before that, Things We Said Today, a very jazzy version of that. Elton John by request, Madman Across the Water from the album of the same name. Alice Cooper gave us two, also by request, Caught in a Dream and Halo of Flies. And then we had the Vegetables out of the West Coast, garage band type thing. Hide Yourself, The Searchers, It's in Her Kiss. The storm has made it to Midtown, evidently. It's raining buckets here at 39th and Main. So if you're around this area, be careful. I don't think it's a warning or anything like that. We haven't had any more sort of tornado warning material. So just a hard rain, look out for flooding. As you know, KC floods. Didn't used to flood, but it floods now. Why that is? I don't know. Ask the city government. But that's too political for a rock and roll show. 25 before the hour of 2 a.m., I'm Dr. Mike, host of the program. If you enjoy what I do on this program and maybe other programs, time now to pay up. Is that too forceful? Pay up. 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We would appreciate it. Helps us keep the lights on. You know, it costs a lot of money to get a 100,000-watt radio station. Keep it going all year round. Hundreds of thousands of dollars. But it's worth it, isn't it? That you can have good rock and roll in the middle of the night. Speaking of which, I'll be on again tomorrow night starting at midnight. And my goal is to play 4 hours of rock and then 1 hour of jazz to cool things down. Actually, I have that hour of jazz recorded, so then I can head home at 4 a.m. Makes a big difference, going to bed at 4:30 rather than 5:30, believe it or not. But the 4 hours of rock should be interesting. Lots of prog, because I got plenty of time, man. Speaking of Alice Cooper, I should play his whole first album tomorrow, Pretty's for You. I'm not sure I will, but it's possible. Had a request for Yes and Early Genesis. That's coming up in just a moment. Stay with me, will you, on KKFI.
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We're creeping up to the 2 a.m. hour. Behind me is Gentle Giant, one of the greatest bands of all time. I don't know how I missed them when they were big originally. Since I started doing this show, I've discovered them for the first time for myself. I'm flabbergasted. We heard Yes by request. This is the Rock and Roll Graveyard. End with a little Genesis for you. Not the whole tune, but some of it. I'll be back with you tomorrow night at midnight. And again, if you feel generous, we still got that Champions Challenge. There's no way for me to figure out who's given and anything like that. But if you haven't given and you'd like to, kkfi.org. Make your pledge there. You can get a t-shirt for $120. I'm considering getting another one for a friend. That's a good idea for you, too. The storm? Raining pretty hard here in Midtown, but not treacherous. I think it's calmed down a little bit. Enjoy. Soul Dancing next.

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1: 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That's Kansas City Community Radio, all day, all night. As a matter of fact, the shows that you're listening to right now live, you can also listen to from the archive. So it's live or archive. 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And as an example, this show, Soul Dancing, you'll find two different listings because we keep 2 weeks in chronological order right there in the archive. So you can go listen to 3 hours of the show, or 2 hours, whatever, 1 hour, and go back later at a different listing the next day and do it again. I say the next day, it's the next week. I'm glad I waited before I moved on. Moved on to Lindsay Eli, waiting on you.

you. They're the Tramps. Disco Tramps at that time. Sing with the Strings of My Heart. This is Joe Fessa, John Hook. I noticed a couple of weeks ago that the Lanny Thomas Project had put out a new tune. They had one out a while back. Very nice. I didn't think that it was finished. And just because I noticed a new one doesn't mean it is finished. This is Lanny's latest. I love classic R&B. I love soul dancing.

Kansas City two-step, D.C. hand dancing in Baltimore, East Coast swing, it's soul dancing, KKFI.

Frogman Henry. He's from New Orleans. His career started out as a frogman. It's a kind of a funny voice he used to do. I can't do that. I sound like a frog. That's why. Frogman. Professor Hook with George Benson. Yeah. Never give up on a good thing. George Benson. In fact, George Benson came into the conversation over.

Joe Fessa, John Hook. Let's go to Chicago. Dietra Farr is behind the microphone there with The Search Is Over, one of her two number one songs at the beginning of

It's somewhat new on the soul dancing charts. The Carolina Dreamers, right at the epicenter of one of the big soul dancing cultures. Come on, baby. Carolina Dreaming starts now.

Ronnie McNair was a Motown man for quite a while. Great song there on Soul Dancing with your professor John Hook and the OJs.

catch that train, says Little Red and the Roosters on Soul Dancing with your cousin John Hook. Spotlight. Soul Dancing, all 15 styles in the U.S. of A. The Whip and the West Coast Swing. Rat Racing, the Push. Panama City Bop.

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0: It's Marsha Ball, Irma Thomas. All the girls. I'm Pastor John Hook. 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
0: Welcome back, episode number 2. It's kind of like streaming, just not exactly. But the structure is similar, you understand. I'm Pastor John Hook. This is Shakura Saida. If I have a sidekick, this is it. She just does such a great job on this soul dancing theme, or as some people call it, bumper music. Bumper music never really turned me on. I mean, I liked bumper cars, but I digress. Let me get back to it. 90.1 FM KKFI, Kansas City Community Radio, with Carl Carlton, one of many great versions of

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Which was big on the soul dancing circuit. That's why I bring it up. Entertainers, look into the eyes of a fool. Johnny Bristol classic on Soul Dancing.

Sounds like Earl Dawkins up front to me. It's the Entertainers, after all. His group. This is Yo Fessa. Soul dancing. Like they do the West Coast swing and the whip. The jitterbug. East Coast swing. The bop. Chicago two-step. All to Johnny Rivers.

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1: The Fessa just means I know a couple of things about these songs.
0: Yeah, here we go. Homegrown Castaways with Karen Clayton.

0: coming up on Soul Dancing. A first-timer, Haley Jones, will be her,
1: you know,
0: her first time.
1: Back in the day, we did things a certain way. It was yes, ma'am. No, sir. We held the door for people, and they smiled. That's just the way we lived. So I tell you.

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Her one and only soul dancing hit from an album out of England. This is Joe Fessa, John Hook. We haven't heard a new one. What? 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We have heard a new one from Teddy Swims just recently.

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fight last week. I was knocked out from paying my bills. 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

Dionne Warwick and Jeffrey Osborne. They were soulmates there for a while. Talking about singing now. Singing from the stage, that kind of soulmate. It's O.C. 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

0: now.
1: Barbara Lewis, make her your baby. Yeah. 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
1: This is your professor, John Hook, on Soul Dancing. Got a man coming up next, the late and great Jerry Lee Lewis. You know, he was recording right up to the end. The man probably popped out of the clouds back on the high end of this whole thing with a piano, red hot, which would put some question as to where it might have come from. Oh, yeah, but he had a good time. A lot of fun. Jerry Lee Lewis. One of the last recordings that he left for us was a thing called Mississippi Kid. Perfect on Soul Dancing. The kid had soul, you see.

Not many entertainers stepped up to tackle that song. There were two, the Weather Girls and the Breeze Band. I'm Pastor John Hope with the Main Event Band. Al Woodruff has got the lead on this. Take it out.

Al Green with L-O-V-E, Love. I'm Pastor John Hook. Let me introduce you in case you've never met Kid Rock and Sheryl Crow together. Yeah, that happened once.

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But you know, you were content to let me shine while you even walked a few steps behind. And I was the one with all the glory while you were the one behind me with all that strength. Just a face without a name, but I never even once heard you complain.

0: Thank you, Lou Rawls. I'm Fessa John Hook with the FAB, the feature attraction band, here with their tongue deep in their cheek. Having a little bit of fun, and maybe... Yeah,
1: here we go.

Juan Cicada would be his name. On Soul Dancing. I don't know which type he particularly likes. A lot of people are kind of surprised to learn that they like four or five when they walk in the door. It's like, no, I'm just a jitterbug. Then they find out they like stepping.

Adrian, $300. I'm Pastor John Hook, reaching back for the roots. We're diving deep once again. Soul dancing all the way back with the Fiestas and Broken Heart on that.

Culture Club. Do you really want to hurt me when I've got this fine soul dancing tune playing? This is Professor John Hook. This is a spinoff of a song that for a long, long time I thought, wow, people, they'd like to reach back for Booker T and the MG's Green Onions. And I'm talking about people who didn't grow up with it, people who came much later. I never had a chance to interview like 1,000 people and get a sample to find out why that was. But what I can do is this. If you're one of those who love Green Onions, then dig this. Booker T and the MGs with Moe Onions. That would be spelled out, Moe.

0: Onions, please. I like those here with my steak. Thank you. More onions, please. Thank you very much. Thank you. Thank you. Thank you. Thank you. Thank you. 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It's Kansas City Community Radio with your professor, John Hook.
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3: 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It is only through a change in human consciousness that the world will be transformed. The personal and the planetary are connected. As we expand our awareness of mind, body, psyche, and spirit, and bring that awareness actively into the world, so also will the world be changed. This is our quest as we explore new dimensions.

0: The business of stories is not the enchantment. The business of stories is not escape. The business of stories is waking up. These are the opening words to Dr. Martin Shaw's newest book, Courting the Wild Twin. With these words, he's challenging us to examine our broken relationship with the world. And he uses two ancient European myths that concern our own inner wild twin. As a human culture, we regularly claim ownership with people, places, and nature herself. But more than ownership, our guest today speaks about the deepest need of humankind, and that is relatedness. Relatedness with awareness. And he helps us along this path by sharing story. He says stories can actually be a kind of praying, a back and forth between us and the earth and its myriad dimensions. Stories, he says, tell us to keep attending to grace, keep an eye on the miraculous. And he reminds us, the old ones say, to cast the language of relatedness. You have to know you have a wild twin. Our guide today, Dr. Martin Shaw, will help us get acquainted with this wild twin and how it can be helpful in navigating these turbulent times. Dr. Martin Shaw is a scholar of myth and is an acclaimed storyteller. He's a wilderness rites passage guide and is internationally regarded as one of the most exciting proponents of mythic imagination. He tells prophetic stories that speak deeply to the challenges we face today in the world and in our personal lives. He has devised and led the oral tradition course at Stanford University in California and is visiting fellow at Schumacher College and the director of the West County School of Myth, a learning community at Dartmoor. Martin Shaw's books include the award-winning Myth Teller Trilogy, also The Night Wages, Bidden or Unbidden Initiations Come, and Courting the Wild Twin. Join us for the next hour as we serve some soul food for our mythic imagination with our guest, Dr. Martin Shaw, by remote connection. I'm Justine Willis-Toms. I'll be your host. Welcome to New Dimensions. Martin, welcome.
1: Pleasure to be here, Justine.
0: It's a pleasure to have you. First of all, I'd love to talk about myth and fairy tales. Why should we be paying attention to them? Do they have anything to say to us in these times?
1: I think they have a great deal to say to us. One of the things I've been thinking about in my current self-solituding state, like everybody else, I've been up in a cottage on Dartmoor in England for the last 5 weeks. One of the things I've been thinking about is the fact that ancient stories rarely traffic in the day that was like the day before. They usually begin with the day that everything changes. Whether that's something that happens in an individual's life or whether it happens in a culture or a tribe or a village, they are designed to take us deeper when circumstance starts to squeeze us. They don't indulge arbitrary misery. They are always trying to dig into the mud of the encounter with the notion that possibly there's a little bit of gold in there. There's some information that over time could turn into wisdom. So stories, fairy tales, folk tales, myths and legends, you know, I hate to say this, but pandemics are nothing new. Plagues are nothing new. I've been looking at the plague records in my immediate district. And it was only a few hundred years ago that most of the people in the nearby town were pretty much wiped out. So in other words, even at that time, or especially at that time, the folk stories of the people the fairy tales of the people would have had enough depth to support them through really terrifying encounters. And actually, we haven't changed a great deal since those moments. We're surrounded by accoutrements which make us feel that we have, but our little animal story selves still want to hunker up to the fire of these great stories, because in some strange way, they're always alive. They remain fresh. I have a daughter who is incredibly drawn to the Odyssey. How can that be with everything else that's going on in her teenage life? She can hear something in the story of Penelope and Odysseus and the longing for home, the Nostos, the longing for Ithaca. How can stories have that kind of eternal currency in them? So I think stories always show up once the squeeze begins.
0: What you're saying when we're talking about stories and you're talking about digging and going down, I know in your work, it's not about transcending. Many of the stories take us to the very soil on which we stand. It takes us down into that dark soil. Can you speak about that and why that is so often shows up in story?
1: Yeah. Well, I'm not averse to a bit of euphoria every now and then, but you do have a point. There is something about what we could think of as the underworld. And I think what you're getting at is the relationship actually between myth and initiatory experience. So whether you are born into a tribal group in Africa or you're growing up, in a village outside London, sooner or later, life itself, bidden or unbidden, is going to drag you far away from what you may have expected or wanted for your own life. This has been going on for countless thousands of years. And so when the stories we remember have initiatory qualities in them, because that's actually what our life looks a little bit like. Whether it's, a profound depression we can't seem to get over, whether it's an experience of despair or illness, this stuff keeps coming up, keeps getting our attention. So life itself will pull us off the tracks. It is not full necessarily of victory stories. In fact, actually, when you're with a group of people, if you want to bring them closer together, victory stories, ironically, are very rarely what do it. It's the stories of grit. It's the stories of soul. It's stories that helped you deepen into an understanding of what failure can feel like and actually how you can build from that. This week, I have been re-looking at some of the old Grail stories, just entirely for my own benefit. And one of the things you learn in a story called Parsifal, who's a young man who goes out looking to find out, he once has an audience with a wounded Grail king, but he's been told not to ask any questions, so he doesn't. And then gradually realizes an enormous opportunity has sailed past him. And the second half of the story is trying to find by an act of will what you once glimpsed as a moment of grace. So the question I'm asking myself at the moment in my solitude is, what questions in my life have I failed to ask? What questions have I failed to ask? Not the great accoutrements of success, but the business that I have left tangled up all around me. And you know what? I notice very quietly and maybe unconsciously, lots of other people are doing similar things. I'm receiving notes from people who I maybe haven't spoken to for years, trying to build bridges. There's a kind of generosity of spirit that is occurring that is really edifying for me. But to get back to your original question, life itself, the business of coming down into the business of the world, all the mud and the smoke and the darkness, part of that is we are going to experience betrayal. We are going to experience distress. We are going to experience life not behaving in the way that we'd like it. And that is absolutely appropriate. So at the moment, I'm trying to sit in, to be honest, in the discomfort of this experience, because I know I see it as the goddess of limit. In the limit that I have around me at the moment, I know that's an opportunity to deepen. I can't get on a plane. I can't fly. I can't travel. But within the limits I have, I can deepen. And it's the stories that are always wanting us to push down to where Baba Yaga lives, down into the caves, down into the Paleolithic, down into Lascaux, because there's something down there, to use that word that Campbell used to love, the chthonic. Down in the chthonic underbelly of things, we as a culture have desperately got to listen right now.
0: And I guess that is also the gift of our time, that we're forced as humankind all over the planet to hunker down in place and to be in that quietude now, being quiet enough to actually start to hear the questions that we're grappling with, because we stay so busy and the cacophony of life is now slowed down. So I'd love for you to say something about that in just one moment, but I would like to also invite you to share a story with us. And I know that there are two beautiful stories contained within Courting the Wild Twin, and I'd love for you to share one of those with us in just one moment. I just want to remind our listeners, I'm here with Dr. Martin Shaw, and he is the author of his newest book, Courting the Wild Twin. I'm Justine Willis-Toms. 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

0: I'm here with Dr. Martin Shaw, and he is the author of Courting the Wild Twin. And Martin, I'd love for you to share one of the stories from the book, The Lindworm.
1: Okay. Oh, there was a kingdom of curlew and inkberry, snowy mountain and tangled byre. A kingdom of bristling meadows and secretive pools of water only you know about. The hawk circled under such pools and fish darted swiftly under the surface. In the center of the kingdom, there was a king and a queen, gracious and attentive to the people, distributors of favors, settlers of disputes, throwers of banquets. You never heard a bad word about them. But at night, a sorrowful grief hung between them. They could not conceive a child. This nibbled away at the queen, slowed her every step, and so she took herself to the surrounding forest, hoping a stroll would calm her anguish. Under the bough of an oak tree, she met an old woman who recognized the tension in the young woman's face. When the queen unburdened herself of her concern, the crone claimed she had a remedy for the issue, and if she followed her instructions exactly, then all would be well. She spoke, "You need to give voice to what you truly desire. Get your breath on it. Tonight at dusk, walk to the northwest part of the garden, and as you go, speak everything you wish to see arise. Finally, speak the last words into a double-handled cup. Flip the cup onto the dark soil and go to bed. In the morning, there will be two flowers under the cup, one red, one white. Eat the white, but under no circumstances the red. Eat the white, and you will have that which you cherish the most." At the end of the day, the queen did just that. She strolled and spoke, whispered and crooned everything that was in her heart, gave every fissure of longing voice, then blew into the cup and flipped it onto the soil. That night, she made love with her husband. In the morning, she walked to the cup and turned it over. Just as the old woman had said, the red and white flower. She remembered exactly the instructions of the crone. "Oh, why do we do this? Why do we do this?" Before she knew it, she was on all fours gobbling up the red flower, every last bit of it. In the doing of it, her body rang out like a struck bell of rapture. Every nerve ending accomplished itself in an exfoliation of ecstasy. And then, slowly, she came back to herself. Now, this wasn't what the old woman suggested. In fact, it was the opposite of what she had suggested. So guiltily, she reached for the white flower and consumed it. She and her husband made a decision. No one needed to know. It was settled. Well, the old woman's magics worked. She immediately felt new life nibbling at her energy, and 9 months later she went into labor. A center that had been barren was about to demonstrate its fertility again. The strangest thing happened. It was not a child that exclaimed itself from the queen's womb, but a small black snake, a worm. Such was the shock of the moment. The midwife grabbed the writhing serpent and hurled it far out of the window into the darkness of the forest. Only minutes later, a baby boy was born, and the snake was forgotten, never to be spoken of. Years passed, and the boy became a man that wished for a wife, a love, a companion. And that sort of thing requires searching for. It requires a quest. He went to his parents and they gave him permission to travel out and see if such a one existed. They gifted him a white horse and white saddle and bridle for the occasion. Oh, such high spirits as he galloped from the castle, heart a rat-a-tat-tat in his chest. Further he went into the forest, past the typical hunting spots he had enjoyed, far deep into the dreaming. He came to a crossroads, and it was there that his life utterly changed. Rearing up before him was a huge scaled black serpent, steam from its nostrils and a raw bellow from its snapping jaw. Older brothers marry first! Older brothers marry first! Sensibly, the young man fled. But for the rest of the day, every crossroads he came to, there was a serpent bellowing. Older brothers marry first. Exhausted, shaken, he returned to his parents that night with a question. Is there anything about my birth that may have slipped your mind to tell me? Anything involving a furious black snake that claims to be my older brother? His parents went blank at the query. We don't know if they recalled or not, whether they were stalling or innocent of memory. What we do know is that all three of them visited the midwife and asked her the same question. By now, such a tiny woman, she could have taken residence in a matchbox, she finally spoke. No, no, no, no, no, no, no, yes, no, no, no, no, no. Ah, they heard that yes secreted amongst the no's, and suddenly she was adrift in confession. Well, I don't quite like to recall, but yes, maybe, definitely there was a wee black worm that shot out from the queen, a terrible-looking thing. I held it for a fraction of a second and hurled it into the dark and the rain. And now look at you, handsome prince. Why bother thinking of a little freak like that when we can enjoy you? The family went very quiet, but it was a useful kind of quiet. It was a deepening, and from that deepening, something extraordinary was hatched. The king spoke. If it is true that this is your brother, then we must not send hunters into the forest to slaughter it. We must send the poets, the musicians, the storytellers to court it from its lair. It needs to be with us. It needs to come home. We need to make a home for the serpent. And that was exactly what happened. In the belly of the castle, a room was filled with hay to make a vast nest, and slowly, through kind words and lively music, the black snake slouched towards its family. It was so vast the doors had to be widened to get him in. Tapestries got scorched by his breath. But by the end of the month, it had happened. The snake was in residence. And from the center of the castle, all heard the bellow. Older brothers marry first. They messaged all corners of the land. Dark prince seeks bride. And the response was keen. One of the applicants was confirmed and brought to the castle. After a tour of the grounds, she was taken into a low-lit room with a priest. A vast, dark presence filled half of it. As she repeated the vows, a scaly tail wrapped itself around her legs and hips three times. In the morning, there was nothing but bones in the hay and a worm calling. Older brothers marry first. You can be sure that after a few more applicants, the position took on less glamour, and rumours started to circulate. It was the castle you went into and never came out. The messengers still circulated, But for a few months, everything went quiet. Even the rats were leaving the cellars of the place, let alone the servants. Albatross, albatross, albatross. Mary Celeste. With this in mind, it was a big surprise when a message came through from the daughter of a shepherd that she would marry the prince, but wished for a year and a day to prepare herself. The shepherd had heard the rumours and was distraught at his daughter's decision. She herself was not quite sure why she'd made it. As always in times of unrest, she took herself to the woods to think things through, feel things through. As she sat under the shade of an oak bough, an old woman walked clean out of the tree. Not round the tree, not towards the tree, out of the tree. For the second time in our tale, an old woman offered instruction. It was a brave thing to take this on, but wiser still to give yourself time to figure out a plan. If I was you, I would sew 12 nightshirts for your wedding night, embroider especially around the heart. I would insist that one bath of water and ashes was prepared, and one of milk, and two great scrubbing brushes supplied. The baths and the brushes are to be left in the bedchamber. And quite what do you do with this advice? Well, that's what the rest of your preparation time is to figure out. And with that, she walked back into the core of the tree. For the rest of her time, the young woman laboured on the shirts. She'd never worked with that kind of intricacy before, and her hands ached and fingers got pricked by the needle. But she worked on, educating herself in both delicacy and stamina, persistence and imagination. She thought about quite what it was she was marrying and how to approach such a thing. Time came and the day arrived. She was given the tour, swiftly, by the last remaining servant and brought out into the low-lit room. She glanced at the lumbering presence filling half the room. Ah, she breathed, you must be my dear husband.
0: We'll pause there for a moment and go to the rest of the story in just one moment. But I want to remind our listeners that we're here with Dr. Martin Shaw, and he is the author of Courting the Wild Twin. He's a storyteller, and we're talking about story and how in folk tales and fairy tales and how they bring us to a deepening of our own inner questions, a deepening of our soul, as it were. So in just one moment, we'll finish this tale of the Lindworm. I'm Justine Willis-Toms. 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

0: I'm here with Dr. Martin Shaw, and he's in the middle of this wonderful tale, and let's see how it progresses now. The shepherdess is saying, "Ah, you must be my dear husband." And then what happens?
1: With that, she beckoned to the tail to wrap itself around her hips. She smiled, never taking her eyes from the despairing priest, even traced her hand slowly over the scales. Once the ceremony was finished, she turned to the worm. "Dear husband, won't you show me your quarters?" Now even the serpent was surprised. This was not how things had been going. In the warmth of the hay and secure in his den, the serpent growled, "Take off your nightshirt." She smiled. "Oh, my husband, I want to, truly. Here's the thing. You take off one of your layers of scales, and I'll take off my shirt." He looked puzzled, almost touched. "No one has ever asked me to do that before. It is a terrible and painful affair to take off a layer of scales." Finally, he had removed a layer, and she took off her shirt, revealing another. "Take it off," he wheezed. "Oh, I will, if you take off a layer of scales." Again, he spoke wonderingly. "No one has ever asked me to do that before." "You know this dance went on 12 times, 12 terrible layers. And underneath, not a man, not yet, but a kind of blubbery worm, pale and shining." She did not hesitate. She took the steel brushes, dipped them in the ashes and water, and took to the skin of the worm. "Now, if you think scale removal hurts, it is as for nothing as scrubbing the flesh." He screamed, moaned, pleaded. It took many hours. As dawn approached, finally, there was a man in front of her. With the face of someone sent into exile a long time ago. Someone with an ordinary beauty she would love her whole life. She gently bathed him in the milk as light filled the dark chamber. In the morning, when the king and the queen gingerly knocked at the door of the chamber, they saw their son and his beloved happily in bed together, laughing. Another wedding was had. It was a wild, rambunctious affair, a true celebration. And before too long, the younger brother found his true partner too. Restoration. It's not too late to long for it, fight for it, defend it. In the fields, the barley grows a little straighter. In the river, the salmon leaps a little higher. And in the sky, the stars glint a little brighter.
0: Oh, thank you. Thank you. So, you know, one of the things that popped up for me in the reading of that, and now I've read it several times myself, and I even read it out loud, and it just reminds me, too, in the reading of that, what listening is all about. But the one thing that popped out for me was, "No one has asked me to do that before." And the serpent says that several times.
1: Yeah, he does.
0: "No one has asked." And so in this particular reading, and telling of this tale, that really popped out at me. Can you comment on that?
1: Yeah. Well, this is a guy that's been in exile for 20 years. He has not had the milk of human kindness. This is a street kid. You know, he's out in the forest. What she does is an Aikido move. It's a surprising move. Everyone else would be terrified at such a moment. You're in the presence of something that's going to devour you, and you strike a different note. And that's what she does. She says, "No, I want to marry you. You're the man of my dreams." Could you imagine saying that to a serpent? She says, "It's just this one little thing I need from you." And astonishingly, he plays along. He could have just gobbled her up, but he didn't. He goes, no one has ever asked me to do that before. So that is telling us an enormous amount about how we handle darkness, how we handle very tricky situations. Look for the thing that's never been said and say it. Take courage. So when I hear him say that, it's not an aggressive thing to say. It's a wondering thing to say. It's a truthful thing to say. And he goes with it. He takes the initiatory medicine. That whole scene is incredibly alchemical. It's like an alchemical woodcut. I would recommend anybody out there, and I'm sure there's a few that study alchemy, to read this story in a little group together and just to walk through the images and see what is alive for them. But that's a lovely moment for me where we expect this young woman from the edge. I mean, think about that for a second. The crisis in the story is at the very center of the kingdom. And as is almost always the case in fairy tales, the genius is on the margins. It's from the edge. Please note, this is a very, this is what we would call a peasant girl, a shepherdess, who's coming in and marrying a king. Europe is heavy on the hierarchy. So it's an extraordinary thing that a girl with no kudos attached to her has quietly walked in, like the character I mentioned earlier on, Parsifal, turns up as an idiot, really, at Camelot. She just walks in and wrestles the situation to the ground because she has spent a year and a day learning or brooding on the encounter. It's not to faze her because she has examined it from every single angle. Now, I probably heard this story as a child, but the first tellers that I heard telling the thing was the, I think it was a, it is an incredible Sicilian storyteller, Gioia Timpanelli, who's a great heroine of mine, amazing teacher, great writer, great storyteller. Around the time that she and Robert Bly were working together and just revolutionizing the oral tradition in America and in Europe, actually, this was one of the stories that I think they told. And one of the little details that Robert loved so much, and we used to talk about this driving around, was the fact that the image that the young woman is preparing the wedding shirts and she's doing all of that sewing around the heart. Now, to Robert's poetically disposed mind, he sees that as, well, that's a kind of, she is attending to her own heart. She is becoming literate in the chambers of her own being. She's like a troubadour. He would call this the educated heart. And so by the time she walks into an encounter with the Lindworm, she is no longer a naive girl. She's an educated woman. So these are fairy tales like this are a kind of shorthand. So they say in two or three lines what would normally take a whole book of philosophy to disclose. So we know just by the image of her working on layer after layer after layer of wedding shirts that this woman is already deeply prepared for the encounter. She has had the smarts to go out and seek relatedness to the more than human. Do you remember I make a point of saying this is an old woman that walks out of a tree, not round a tree? She is moving out into a dimension of information that has ancestors in it. It has ravens and owls. It has star constellations in it. She's calling out to the whole wide world. And that really is how she begins the process of, you know, making a home for the serpent, which is this enormous thought in the middle of the story.
0: And when you say an educated heart, I'm really struck by that and longing for that. I mean, how do we take the time to educate our heart? Where do we start? What's your experience?
1: Well, first of all, we'd have to have a big think about what we thought a heart was. And a little book I always like talking to you because I get to talk about some of my great mentors in all of this, because we go, you know, you go back with these people. James Hillman. James Hillman wrote an incredible book called The Thought of the Heart, where he really maps out that there's more than one kind of heart. You know, there's the heart that beats in your chest, the actual medical organ. There's the heart when you say someone has the heart of a lion. You know, it's a, as a kind of metaphorical substance. And, you know, he goes on from that to really explore what does it mean to dwell within the heart? It's more than, I think, just us clutching our chest and saying, I feel. Because I feel seems to have become, you know, the great authority in many people's lives. But certainly for me as a parent, I'm aware that what I feel fluctuates, to be honest, Justine. What I feel now is what I may not feel in an hour. So I tend to playfully engage with my emotional states, but I don't want them to rule the house the whole time, because that makes me possessed by them rather than dancing with them.
0: And I know that many people will tell us to get into our feelings, our emotions, but you're saying that there's also something that goes along with that. Fine, we understand our emotions, but that we should go deeper.
1: Yeah. I mean, again, I only talked with Hillman once at the very end of his life, but Hillman would always say when people would, I mean, they would literally shout at him, you know, from the audience. And they said, you know, get in touch with your feelings, James, get in touch with your feelings. And he'd look in that hawk-like way at them. And they had not realized the door they'd just opened with a man of that kind of character. And he'd say, listen, you idiot, I'm trying to get in touch with my thinking. And Hillman is the guy that tells us that the brain is filled with blood. He tells us that it is a massive abdication of character to think that the heart doesn't have profound intelligence and discernment in it. So I always loved that about him. And you know, all of the thinkers that we're talking about today, whether it's Joya or it's Jim or it's Bly, these are scholars. These are scholars. They don't rest under the lintel of deep feeling all the time. They tell you this: you may want to get to heaven, but you won't get in if you didn't study.
0: Okay, great. Thank you. I'm here with Dr. Martin Shaw, and he's the author of Courting the Wild Twin. And if you want to know more about his work, you can go to his website, drmartinshaw.com. And it's, he abbreviates it, drdrmartinshaw.com. Or you can get there through the New Dimensions website, newdimensions.org. I'm Justine Willis-Toms. 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

I'm here with Dr. Martin Shaw. He's the author of Courting the Wild Twin, that exiled part of ourselves, really. And I know that you talk about listening as something very different from seeing. And I'm reminded of the book of John in the New Testament, and it actually begins, the first chapter, first verse is, "In the beginning was the Word, and the Word was with God, and the Word was God." So I love that, and I know my dear late husband, Michael Tom,

0: once a fortnight to tell them that I was still around, but that was it. And so there was a quiet already in the game. But the reason I became a storyteller is because I was looking for language wonderful enough, rich enough, eloquent enough to describe certain catastrophically powerful spiritual experiences I had gone through in my mid-20s. I just didn't have the words for them. Therapy seemed to thin it out, to be honest. Therapeutic talk did. I knew that the influence of Buddhism, although I do have a soft spot for Dzogchen, actually, but by and large, the kind of mindfulness thing, I was more interested in mindlessness in a way. I had to listen, really, Justin, because if I believe that stories are the way, if myth is the way that the earth thinks, I needed to listen deeply to forests and to rivers and to mountains and to gullies and to open moorland to see the stories that were trying to disclose themselves to me all the time. One of the writers I return to again and again is a philosopher called Gaston Bachelard. And one of the hugely important quotes that I sort of live by this really is this: the world seeks to be admired by you. The world seeks to be admired by you. It's very edifying for me that rowan trees and the movement of a heron, they're trying to attract your attention in some way. They're trying to produce a degree of praise from you. What is it like if every day you're a praise maker? You're not a war chief all the time, but you're a praise maker. So the listening came from listening to the enormity of certain things that I'd gone through actually out in the forest when I was younger and trying to figure out how on earth I was going to communicate any of that. And that's when the stories really emerged in my life as far more than entertainment, far more than just keeping a crowd entertained. They became the way I could articulate the deepest experiences of my life.
1: You tell a story in the book I hadn't heard before about Hermes, how, you know, when somebody goes to Hermes and asks something, and you, what was the advice given after Hermes, the god Hermes, spoke to you? What was his advice?
0: Well, this is a great thing. You would go to the crossroads, or you'd go to a place in a market where there was a shrine to Hermes, the god of the storytellers. You'd ask your question. You'd whisper it usually into his ear, turn and walk away. And the very first person you heard speaking after that moment was Hermes talking back to you. Could be the sound of a child. It could be, it could be a drunk leaving the tavern. But Hermes' directive was in wait for the next encounter that you actually had. So I love that. That's part of the kind of the rolling of the bones, the divinatory nature of Hermes. You make your question known. You turn, you walk away, and the very next thing you hear that you can interpret is the return message.
1: Isn't that wonderful? I love that. And so we're attuning ourselves to our environment. We're letting it speak to us.
0: Yeah.
1: It's an active thing. It's not just a passive thing.
0: Yes, it's very absolutely active. You know, honestly, one of the concerns I have at the moment with the situation that we're in, and I can't speak for America because I'm clearly not there, but I'm in England, is that the desire to fit everything back to normal, which was never normal, really, not in a decent way of behaving, but the attempt to return things to normal will mean that we never really took the pill of this experience. We never went down the well to the very bottom. A lot of fairy tales, you go down a well.

0: and the first brother gets 50 foot, the second brother gets 100 foot, but it's only the third that goes 150 foot. This is a unique moment in all our lives, certainly for me, a little under 50, never seen anything quite like this before. And my hope as a culture, we have the capacity to really hear what's being disclosed to each of us in this moment, not as a generalization, but I see, you know, wherever, I don't know where you live, Justine, but I see where I live on Dartmoor, each house is like a little alchemist's hut. Everybody's bubbling away at the moment. Some people will change their lives completely. Others, it will stay exactly as it was. Other people will do something else. But something is trying to be said in the deep chambers of our heart right now. And I just hope that we see this through to its uncomfortable edge, that we actually do something with it.
1: For me, I'm reminded that it's the power of the small, that this microscopic virus that we can't even see with our eyes, that has just bubbled up from the earth itself and just stopped humanity in its tracks. I wondered how it was going to happen. What would cause a pause long enough for the possibility of looking anew at what we're doing on both on the planet and to the planet? Do you have any comment on that?
0: No, it's just not something I'd thought about, but you're right. Yeah, it's something very small, something seemingly invisible, you know, something seemingly invisible. The strange thing about this for me was that in the months leading up to coronavirus really coming into our daily consciousness, which for me in England was about mid-January, for the 101 days leading up to that moment, I had been involved in a ceremony in a local forest to me where I went out every day and listened. I thought, okay, if the world really is going to hell in a handbag, if I really believe the stuff that I write about and have lived by, I'll go out every day with a story to tell to a place and see how it responds, just see what happens. And that led into, you know, a deeply visionary state of mind. And I had only just crawled back from that experience. 101 days is a long time to do anything, not 10. 101, you're going to feel that. I just crawled back to my cottage and someone said, oh, you need to hear about this thing called coronavirus. And so I'm instantly catapulted into yet another sort of retreat experience. But I'm now so sensitized by what I'd been through before this, I probably hear it in a different way yet again.
1: Exactly. And I think it's affecting all of us like that, hopefully in some way. I guess you are gifted with coming into it already sensitized to that deep listening and that we're all, I think it's my hope and dream that we're all doing that deep, deep listening to Mother Earth and to one another and glean the wisdom from the tree. You know, she came, the wisdom and came out of the tree, which is grounded in the earth. All these images just keep popping for me. There's so much richness. I want to thank you so much, Martin, for being part of New Dimensions and bringing these stories to life for us and giving us words and wisdom to ponder and look at and being a counsel, so to speak, to deepen our own hearts and educate our own hearts. Thank you so much for being with us. I've been speaking with Dr. Martin Shaw, and he's the author of many books, including The Night Wages and also the Myth Teller Trilogy. Wonderful, wonderful books. And now his newest book, Courting the Wild Twin. And if you want to know more about his work, you can go to his website, drmartinshaw.com, and he spells it, he abbreviates Dr. drmartinshaw.com, or you can get there through the New Dimensions website, newdimensions.org. I'm Justine Willis-Toms. 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
1: 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I am your wise guy, Easy Ed, ready to get cruising on down Easy Street.

Good morning to you, everyone out there. Thank you again for joining us here on Easy Street. I'm your wise guy, Easy Ed. We are steady cruising on down Easy Street here on your Tuesday, the 9th of June already. And yeah, we are smack in the middle of our summer. I thought it was winter, but our spring. It is our summer fun drive going on here at KKFI. And yes, we are needing you to call in and show and prove to all these people here around the station what we do here on Easy Street and just for the rest of the community and what goes on here at KKFI, all the good things that go on here at KKFI, including yours truly. And we're going to do that with the help of a champion. Who's our champion? Well, every week he's the champion, but especially this week, the Star Man. He is representing as our first champion from 6 to 7 a.m. If you don't know what that's about, is he's got a $100 bill, and if it's like last time, he will not be allowed home unless he gets rid of this money. So in order to collect that $100, we have to match that $100 donation. We're going to do that all the way through the 7 o'clock hour. So yes, call in 888-931-0901. You can definitely leave a message, or you can always call the studio, talk to your man. I can write your information down. 816-931-5534. This is the only chance to help raise some donations here on Easy Street this week. We only got a one-time shot, so we're going to utilize all 2 hours here. 888-931-0901. You're going to know that jingle by the end of the show. We're going to get into one to kick us off. This is Boz Scaggs off of his second studio effort, off of Atlantic Records from 1969, featuring some Dwayne Allman on that album. I think this is Boz actually playing the guitar. The song's called I'm Easy. It's a little quick one. Help get us started. Help get you inspired. Here we go.

That's exactly what we're doing around here. Taking it easy, having a good time, getting down. That is Boz Scaggs off his self-titled sophomore effort from 1969. That's called I'm Easy. Again, featuring the great musicians of Muscle Shoals, including Dwayne Allman in that one. Yeah, good stuff. We got our summer fun drive going on right now. So, yes, now is your time to text, call, go online to donate right now. We got all those options. So if you're in a safe spot, not driving, of course, you can text KKFI peace, the word peace as in two fingers up in the air, peace to 50155. And you can also go online. Of course, it is safe and secure to go to kkfi.org. You can click the donate button. Make sure you mention Easy Street on there and we'll get your name called. We're still getting the systems going up here in the studio, but we will get your name hollered if you so like that. I definitely like seeing names I've never heard before. I definitely like seeing the names I have seen before, but definitely want to see those new fans and those new family members out there as well. I will certainly say your name over the air if you like. And then we also have the phone bank, of course, 888-931-0901. If busy, do leave a message. Or just keep on calling back. We'll definitely have someone for you. And yes, call in the studio. I'm here. I got the star man here as well. Our champion, again, he's got $100 and we got to match that in order to gain that $100. So, yes, go ahead and call in and then go ahead and call your friends, text your friends and tell them to call in and get with the program and see what's going on here in Easy Street. So, yeah, call them and then have them listen to these tunes here. We're going to get this next set. We're going to feature some newer soul here. And of course, me, if it's past 2000, it's new to me. We're first going to hear from the Black Pumas from 2019 off their self-titled debut, the track called Colors. And then we're going to go into one from These Sacred Souls out of California, the Penrose record label. That's a subsidiary of Coal Mine Records from just this year. Their album, their self-titled record, These Sacred Souls, came out in 2022. We're going to hear the song Easier Said Than Done, kick in with that easy theme, and then go out with another one from Jalen Naganda. Just released a couple weeks ago, album Doctrine of Love, and the song I Can't Ever Leave You. Cool, cool sound that you only get here on Easy Street, only get here on KKFI. We have that unique, special sound, and we can only do that with your donations and your support. So please call in 888-931-0901. Be that champion, just like the star man. And here we go. Go tell a friend. The Black Pumas and Colors.

0: some new tunes from Jalen Naganda. The Doctrine of Love is the name of that album. Just came out a couple weeks ago, and I Can't Ever Leave You. Love his style. My only complaint is his songs are only like 3.5 minutes long, or shorter, 2.5. But good stuff there, nonetheless. And we also heard from These Sacred Souls off of their self-titled debut, Penrose Records release from 2022. The track Easier Said Than Done, representing Easy Street there. And then also heard from the Black Pumas out of Austin, Texas, with their track Colors off their self-titled debut from 2019. And yes, who we got in the studio with us? We got the champion, the star man this morning, and we are having a good time as we're drinking our coffee.
1: That's exactly right, and we want you to appreciate all the programming we have on this program each week, and you can do something about that by texting KKFI Peace to 50155. And we appreciate it very much.
0: And that's it. And is it still true that you can't go home unless we get rid of this money, right?
1: That's right. I have strict orders, but I cannot get in the door tonight if I don't take care of this $100.
0: And we got to take care of the star man here. It's hot out there. It's going to be humid. We cannot have him outdoors. If need, you got a place to stay.
1: But, that's right.
0: But we're not going to get there. We got plenty of other champions out there. So call and make that pledge. 888-931-0901. Go to kkfi.org and you can check out all the track listings that we've played so far today and make a safe and secure online donation there as well. Just go on there and you'll see it right on that homepage. 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And even better than that, you're representing KKFI. And yeah, just bringing you together within the community. I am so proud to be a part of, the station and be a programmer. Learn new things from people every day here in the studio. Or honestly, I learn a lot from the callers that call in. They teach me so much about music and just so much cool stuff out there I've yet to discover. And I wouldn't have been informed and educated without your support. And that's each and every week, not just this week, that's every week.
1: And to have that place that music can be shared, all genres, for all these years, over 35 years.
0: No doubt. Yeah, exactly. You're not getting Jalen Naganda or These Sacred Souls on down the aisle. You probably never even heard of them, only here on KKFI. And that's a special, special treat that we offer. And we can only do that by remaining independent. And that is with community donations and community support. And we know we got this. We know you're out there. You listen every week, and this is just a special week because this is one time that we can support Easy Street and help reach our champion's goal here within the hour. Got to get $100 donations, not all from one person. If you want to do that, that is cool. That is mighty cool of you. But we'll take plenty of you. $10 donations, $15 donations, whatever you feel comfortable with, we can definitely accept that. We just want to see your support out there. And we do it every time we have one of these pledge drives. Fun drives, I should say.
1: You cut yourself, didn't you?
0: I know, 6:23 as well. That is early, early. So, yes, our fun drive here. You guys always come through, most definitely. But we just have these 2 hours here this week, so we got to make it happen sooner than later here. And what are some of the things we got around this time here, Starman?
1: Well, I'll tell you, we have got for a grab the list here. And a lot of you like to do the DJ gift certificate, and you can do that for $200. What better way of coming down here, playing your favorite music, and you have the programmer that helps you out, does the mechanical stuff for you,
0: and you can
1: just have an hour of just your favorite tunes being sent over the air of 100,000 watt radio station.
0: That's special right there. You don't get that any other station, especially any public stations. Like, that's a offer only KKFI gives out.
1: And if you would like to pledge $120, which is $10 by the month, we have a limited edition KKFI tie-dye t-shirt. I'm wearing one today.
0: Rocking it.
1: Wonderful. And I think it's the best one we've ever had here. In fact, I know it is.
0: Yeah, it's slick looking.
1: And if that doesn't fit your fancy, then you can also for $240, that would be $20 monthly sustaining, you can get a 59-inch by 30-inch beach towel, which is real impressive.
0: Okay.
1: And on it says, a transmitting peace, love, KKFI. So it's a really cool.
0: That's cool, yeah. It's got a little nice little groovy font to it and representing peace and love and all that stuff that we're about. It's cool.
1: So one of those things hopefully appeal to you, and we really appreciate the call or the text to KKFI Peace to 50155. And after 7 o'clock, you can call 888-931-0901. There'll be people in the phone room.
0: Yeah, I'm telling you guys, his shirt is nice and bright. I had to lower the LEDs here in the studio because he is shining over there. It's cool looking. I'm going to have to get one myself. So, yeah, just a couple of little incentives there. But the real reason that you're going to call in and make that pledge is because you love KKFI. You want to support your community radio station. You want to keep us around for a lot longer. And I know I want to keep on doing this thing here. So, yeah, now's the time to show and prove how much you love Easy Street as well. All right, let's go ahead and get into this next set. As mentioned before, you know, I get inspired by plenty of people that call in, and especially some guest DJs. My girl Mary, who's going to be here in a couple weeks. We'll talk more about that here coming up. She's going to come in for her umpteenth guest DJ spot, which is just simply cool. I don't know what else to say about it. She is cool, and all you other listeners are cool out there. Just taking the time to, you know, listen to what we got each and every week. And especially now showing her support. So this goes out to Mary and all you other donators coming through on this year's fun drive, or the summer's fun drive. Yeah, so we got to go with some Detroit rock because that's how Mary and I got connected. We're, of course, going to hear from the Gories and the track View from Here, smack in the middle of it, all the set. But these are nice little short ones, so they'll go quick. Going to hear first from the Dirt Bombs off the 2001 release Ultra Glide and Black. Great, great record. And this is Mick Collins of the Gories. This is his little side project doing the track If You Can Want. I believe that's a Smokey Robinson tune, but let me check on that. Also going to hear from the Demolition Doll Rods, and that is a side project from other Gories guitar player Dan Croha, and the song's called Little Piece of Leather off of their album There's a Difference. Going to hear the Gories and their track View from Here. Nice, nice one. And then going to close it out with the White Stripes off of their album White Blood Cells. Fell in love with a girl. Fast, rocking, in your face. 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All right, kids, here we go with the Dirt Bombs, If You Can Want. 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

0: right.
1: Hey, we're breaking up the announcements into a few rounds this year. 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
1: It may sound like noise, but that is a beautiful song right there called Fell in Love with a Girl. The amazing Joss Stone, she does a soulful version called Fell in Love with a Boy, and you can really hear what the song is about. Like, again, on first hear, you're like, wow, that is loud and in your face, but it is a great, great tune from White Blood Cells, came out in 2001. Also heard from the Great Gories out of Detroit from the album I Know You Fine, But How You Doing from 1990. Just love that title. The track was View From Here, another short one, too short. Also heard from the Demolition Doll Rods from 2006 album There's a Difference, Little Piece of Leather. And then we kicked it off with the Dirt Bombs with, yes, I confirmed, a Smokey Robinson and a Miracles tune, If You Can Want, representing that Detroit sound. From the album Ultra Glide and Black, came out in 2001, featuring Mick Collins on vocals. And yes, we are in the middle of our summer fun drive for 2026, and we are waiting to hear from you. No, not you that's already called in before, that person that has not called in before, that new supporter, that new donator out there, that longtime listener that just hasn't made that jump to make that call. Go ahead and come and join the family. I did it many, many years ago with my little income that I had. I remember listening to the jazz on this very station and say, hey, I want to be a part of that and show my support. And just even call and talk to somebody and like hear their enthusiasm and then hear the enthusiasm from you listeners out there. That's what keeps this whole ball rolling here. And that's what we need. You callers, you listeners out there, to show your support. KKFI.org. If you are not calling, you can text to donate at 50155. You can text the words KKFI Peace, all one word actually, and make that donation. And yeah, just to show how serious we are in this deal, we got the man here. We got the mix master. He's getting himself together and he is shining bright in his KKFI tie-dye shirt too. I'm left out, but that's all right. How you doing, sir?
2: Man, I am doing great. I tell you, the best part about coming in this morning is not the traffic. It's the tunage, because I'm tuned to 90.1 when I drive down here.
1: Heck yeah.
2: I start off when you hit the Black Pumas there, that
1: there
2: set.
1: There you go, yeah.
2: God, what a killer, killer set. You know, nowhere on the dial from the left to the right are you going to hear anything like KKFI.
1: True.
2: It is a unique gift to Kansas City, to the entire community. This is absolutely the time to show your support for it. Juice, I got a cup of coffee. I'll be answering phones. So we'll actually have our first operator in the phone bank here shortly. So if you're on the road and you want to make a call rather than messing around with your digits on the phone there, you know, punching things out, you can call 888-931-0901. Just give me a chance to pour a cup of coffee and I'll be there.
1: Heck yeah. We're serious now. We got the we got the heavy duty hitters right in here. Thank you so much, Mixmaster, coming through. And yes, he is absolutely correct. This is all about the community and us working together. You know, I play my tunes that I enjoy on here because that's my voice. I have an opportunity to showcase my voice and what I want to hear. And honestly, sometimes what I want to say. So this radio station is a great, great platform for local voices, you know, fostering dialogue amongst people and just, you know, having a platform out there, making connections with one another. 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
3: And it's
1: fun drive.
3: Fun drive. And it's easy to do it if you want to text KKFI. The word PEACE to 50155, or as Link Master was just saying, the phone bank is about opened. 888-931-0901 is the other option.
1: And yes, several. If you are joining us, as I mentioned, we do have a champion here, and that is the Starman, the one and only Starman. He has put $100 down, and we have to match that donation in order to claim that $100. And again, he's going to get put out on the streets. His wife said he can't come home unless he gets rid of this money, so we don't want him in the sweltering heat today or the next couple of days for that
3: matter. That's right, so make me pay.
1: Exactly. Well put right there. And we also mentioned before, we got this cool KKFI tie-dye shirt that both Mixmaster and the Starman are rocking. It's showing peace, love, and KKFI radio powered by diversity. Even that word right now, diversity, is a rare thing. You can't even say that nowadays. So to have that on a t-shirt, to be able to blast that and show everyone your support, that you support peace, love, diversity, and your community radio station, that is a special, special and strong message to put out for the people. So how much is it a month to get that shirt?
3: To get the shirt is $120 one time, or $10 a month.
1: $10, that's nothing.
3: Something
1: that's...
3: you never miss.
1: Right, exactly.
3: If you already sign up as a sustaining member, it's there. You don't even have to worry about it.
1: Yeah, and to make it easy, yeah, go ahead and become that sustaining member and, you know, put down $5 or $10 a month, whatever you feel comfortable with. 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
3: And if you'd like to bring your playlist down here for $200, you can sign up for a guest DJ certificate for $200 one time, or $16.67 a month. It's a great opportunity.
1: Heck yeah, that's a happy meal nowadays.
3: $16, so I got started. Right? I've done a couple of those, and it was fun.
1: Yeah, for sure. That's how I got my start as well, getting involved. And just really volunteering here at the radio station. 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The Mixmaster is getting his coffee, so he will be there shortly. And that number again is 888-931-0901. KKFI.org is another secure, safe option to donate online. And let's go ahead and mention more peace, love. This is perfect here. We're going to hear a little reggae here. Started off with some Bob Marley and the Wailers with the track, Is This Love? He's more of a statement, not a question. That's what we're saying here. Is this love? Yes, it is. Through this music and your community radio station. So we're going to hear some Bob Marley. Also going to hear from the Rude Boy, Desmond Decker, and his track, Unity, came out in 1967. And then go out with a good one from Toots and the Maytals off of their album, Funky Kingdom, from 1973, called Sailing On. Good stuff right there. Just like you good people, you great, great listeners out there who are getting ready to call and show your support. We got to make you champions as well and meet that $100 donation like the Starman.
3: It's really a good feeling to see that you're part of this big community, whatever the donation is, or if you can't donate this time, then next time. But, yeah.

0: We are sailing on, we are cruising on, and we are having fun here on Easy Street. That was Toots and the Maytals with Sailing On off of album Funky Kingdom, came out in 1973. And then we also heard Desmond Dekker before that with UNITY. Unity was the name of the song from 1967, a Trojan Records release. And then, of course, Bob Marley and the Wailers asking, or stating, Is This Love, that came out in 1978 off of Island Records. And yeah, I just want to give you an update. We got a few donations so far, a couple anonymouses that are getting us closer to hit that Champions Challenge. So thank you to those two anonymous donors. We appreciate you so much. Again, yeah, we don't have to say your name on the air. We can simply go as anonymous. Or if you want to shout out, I will shout your name to the sky. That is for sure. Yeah, and we need more names. We need more anonymous or actual names to say over the air. So yes, we got that. To get us towards our goal of the Champions Challenge and overall goal for the show, but we got a ways to go, and we have until the top of the hour, the 7 o'clock hour, to hit that Champions Challenge. We got the star man here who is our champion, and the star lady came in. I saw she was shining bright with her tie-dye shirt as well, and she had a stern look on the face. She was yelling at you, huh?
1: Yes, give her a call because she's really wanting to make me pay.
0: That's it. And yeah, that just shows right there, this is a community event going on here. We got the star man, we got his spouse coming in and helping take calls and being champions, doing all the stuff. And that's just one family right there, just two people. So imagine what you and other family members and other friends can do out there. Just talk to one another, let them know what is going on here on Easy Street on KKFI and what cool things we bring every day to help bring this community together. And more so now with our awesome t-shirts, like I mentioned before, tie-dye ones. I'm filling out my slip right now. I'm going to make a donation and get one. It's showing transmitting peace, love, and KKFI with some cool little groovy font from the 60s, and says radio powered by diversity. Such a strong message right there, and such a cool looking shirt. It'd be awesome to go and spread that love and peace and unity around the city, especially with the, you know, the big matches coming in town for soccer. Yeah, show what this community is all about.
1: That's
0: just
1: right.
0: The news reports are out there. Exactly.
1: Yep.
0: Exactly. Now, just the summertime, this is for all year round too. So we're gaining that t-shirt here in the summer, but we can wear it all year round and show people what we are all about. And we mentioned, got some people ready to talk to you on that phone. That number is 888-931-0901. You can always go to kkfi.org. We got another option. You can text to donate. You could text KKFI PEACE, all one word, PEACE, to 50155. And we can send you a link and you can donate that way as well. And again, you want to talk to your man, want to talk to the star man, call us in the studio, 816-931-5534. But again, we do have some amazing volunteers here on our phone bank that are coming in and want to talk to you, specifically to you out there. And yeah, you hear me all the time. You don't want to hear my voice again. Talk to our awesome volunteers and they will, yeah, show all the love that we certainly have here for your time and support.
1: I visualize all these phones lit up right now.
0: I can see it. I can see it. They're like, I want to be a champion too. I don't want Starman to sleep out in the streets there. So yes, we're going to hit that Champions Challenge. We got a few more minutes here, before we get to our next champion, but we're going to make you and Starman the champions together. Let's go ahead and hear one song to get us over that 7 o'clock hour. This is definitely going to inspire a little Curtis Mayfield with Move On Up. This is from 1970, but still ringing true here today in 2026. So let's move on up in those donating lines there. Let's get the spreadsheet rolling. Here we go. Curtis Mayfield.

0: Nice little groove right there. A little Curtis Mayfield with Move On Up. Go ahead and keep that in the background there to get us all inspired. And yeah, letting you know that we have hit our Champions Challenge. So thank you to all you donators out there, all you cool, cool listeners. There are so many, I can't name them all. But we had a couple of anonymous donators. We had one Sarah Melgoza donate as well. Appreciate you so much, Sarah. And yeah, just waiting to hear from all you other champions out there. Thank you again to the Starman for being an excellent champion, as you are most fun drives for us. So thank you, sir. Hey, you can go on home.
1: Hey, I have a place to stay tonight. Thank you so much.
0: Thank you to all you listeners. That means so much to us, especially here at KKFI. What you got for us, the Mixmaster?
2: Oh, man. I've got headphones that aren't plugged into anything. Right? You know, that's what it's all about. When the if KKFI were to go off the air, it'd be like a headphone that's not plugged
0: unplugged
2: into
0: for you sure.
2: Just suddenly all the sound would be gone.
0: A microphone talking to nobody.
2: Certainly
0: right.
2: Nothing that we want to happen. But yeah, we the phone bank is a little quiet this morning. I need it to start chirping up. We have the Star Lady, or Mrs. Starman is in there, and our good friend Gwen is in there, and they are ready to take your calls at 888-931-0901. Let's get some money rolling here.
0: Right,
2: coming into your favorite station. You know, if you haven't called yet, you can't say it's the music holding you back. The music this morning just been outstanding. I mean, you need to move on up
0: right.
2: And make that call, make that donation to the station to keep us on the air. 888-931-0901 or kkfi.org. You know, if you're saying, man, I want to be part of the last Champions Challenge or the next one, by the way, there's new one starting,
0: mm-hmm.
2: But you don't want to pull off the road because you love traffic and you want to be a part of it, you can make that call and just give us your email address and your home address, and we'll send you an invoice, and then you can pay it later in the week or later in the day, whenever it's convenient for
0: definitely.
2: You.
0: Definitely.
2: To focus with your eyes off the windshield. That number again, 888-931-0901. Who is our new champion?
0: Our new champion is Patrick and Barbie Patterson.
2: Oh, so, that's
0: in memory of Patrick.
2: In memory of Patrick, who left us so suddenly back in December. Of course, he was Patrick Lloyd on the Sunday Morning Musical Mashup recently.
0: Show.
2: And a tremendous volunteer around here. People hear my voice a lot during the fun drives, and they think I work a lot. Man, he worked way more than I did, but it was behind the scenes.
1: Yeah, mm-hmm.
2: And
1: he was just sure dedicated.
2: Yeah, not as visible. Well, no, is my voice visible? Maybe not. And maybe
0: sure.
2: Not as audible.
0: In your mind's eye.
2: Not as audible, but he did a ton of work. And in his memory,
0: yes,
2: we should all do good in our lives in the memory of those who do good around us. And he was certainly one of those. So it's your chance to do some good this morning. 888-931-0901, kkfi.org. Get one of these cool T-shirts like
1: that's
2: the Starman
1: right.
2: And Mrs. Starman and I. We're all rocking these.
0: I'm so damn jealous. I got a button-up, a little collared shirt, look like a chump here. But I'll get with it.
2: Well, see, now we remember the Summer of Love.
1: That's right. We're right on target here. Yes,
2: oh,
1: we
2: that's
1: are.
2: Right. Peace, love, and KKFI,
1: that's
2: man.
1: Right.
2: That's what it's all about.
0: I like it. I love
2: all
0: that
2: right
0: there.
2: 888-931-0901. Give those ladies a call.
0: Listen to the man. Yes. So as we mentioned, we do have a champion in memory of Patrick. Patrick and Barbie Patterson. They got $100 down. And yes, that's what we need to match. Just like we did with the Starman. And Mrs. Star Lady, they put $100 down. We mash it with you cool listeners out there, and I know we can do it once more and even go beyond that. Again, let's do great things together in memory of Patrick, in memory of anyone that you've lost over this past year, or hell, this past decade. You know, we want their memory to still live on, and we can do that through the music that we play, through the voices being heard, the first amount of voices being heard over the station. You really, really can't get that anywhere. No discrimination around here. We love you all, and we know you love the community radio station. So let's show that love with a call to our great, amazing volunteers, 888-931-0901. Or once you do get pulled over and are not driving, go to kkfi.org and do a safe online donation there as well. And yeah, let's go ahead, and we've done all moved on up. Let's go ahead and just keep on rolling. We got things under control here, and we're going to feel more that way with the band The Internet. They're an actual band, do a little hip hop, a little singing, and that's the name of their song called Under Control off of their album Ego Death. Also going to hear from NERD. If y'all know Pharrell Williams and his doing soundtracks to Minion movies and whatnot, well, he was in a band called NERD before that, which stands for No One Ever Really Dies. And this track is called Things Are Getting Better off of their 2002 debut called In Search Of. Great, great record. And then we're also going to hear from The Roots, and their album Illadelph Half-Life came out in mid-90s, 96. And this song is called What They Do, telling you to never do what they do. We are diverse. We are unique here at KKFI. 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And we want you to remain that way. So The Roots' message here is never do what they do. 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Let's go ahead and get these tie-dye shirts all around the city and spread that love and diversity. Here we go with The Internet and Under Control.

0: Nice little groove there from The Roots and the track What They Do. Also heard from NERD, Pharrell Williams, and Chad Hugo on the production with Things Are Getting Better. And then the internet that kicked it off with the track Under Control. Just like we got things under control here, laughing, having a good time.
1: Yep. Yeah, totally under control.
0: Yeah.
1: There's nothing seat of the pants about this operation. Not at all.
0: Strong coffee this morning.
2: Yeah, as much control as we ever have right here.
1: That's right.
0: Pure professionalism.
1: Well, you know, as in all, virtually almost all volunteer organization, it's kind of like the inmates running the asylum. We do our best, each and every one of us do our best to keep this a big professional operation operating 24 hours a day, every single day of the year. And, you know, look at how much missed time. The signal never goes silent.
0: Yeah,
1: here.
0: And that's strong.
1: It's about the dedication of the volunteers who do it. And, you know, if you would like to be a part of this, any one of you out there in the community could be a DJ or have your own public affairs show. Mm-hmm. It's easy. I mean, we all came from somewhere else.
0: Right.
1: And came here and received the training and passed the tests and got certified and got going. It's community radio is all about everyone has the opportunity to have a voice. And community radio is different from NPR. It's different from other public radio forms and certainly different from commercial radio.
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1: Well, I think there's one in Columbia.
2: There's one in Columbia. But
1: they're not as good as us.
2: Well, of course not. 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
1: So make sure the community radio stays alive, that the members of the community have the voice. 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Mm-hmm. 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We have a Champions Challenge for $100. We have started on that. We had our first donor. I normally say we need to have at least three. Who was our first donor?
0: Our first one was Dr. Uciel and his wife, Adriana Pessina. They're huge fans of your community radio station. They apparently do like Easy Street as well. So thank you so much for that donation. We need many more like them. And we also have old Dr. Mike.
1: Oh, yeah, Dr. Mike. Well, he made his to the rock and roll graveyard that started at like midnight.
0: But all shows need that support.
2: That's right.
0: We're showing it.
1: Yeah, absolutely. So be like our other donors. Join in. You know, if you gave in the last pledge drive, it's not one and done. It's every pledge drive mm-hmm. we need that's. Damn it, I said the word pledge. I'm out for two quarters now. I said it twice.
0: We got a swear jar here in the studio for any time we say what he just said. It should be a fun drive. We're having a fun drive here. So
2: I think he just put a dime in. Was that a dime or is that a quarter?
0: Hey, he paid up. We got the clank and everything.
1: I lost four quarters yesterday. It's my first two today. Dang it, I start sharp. It's hard to hold it up all
2: This is the one opportunity to help Easy Street make their goal. Because,
0: that's true. Yeah,
2: sometimes we have two, but this time, this is today.
0: But look, you hear that dedication from Link. Like, he didn't have to put that money in there, but he did. He wants to stay true to his heart and true to this radio
1: station. It was my idea to have the cigarette jar. So it's like,
0: even better. Even better.
2: Boy, he is setting the example.
0: Get this guy a discount. Man. 2 for 1, moving on.
1: We need that support from you. 888-931-0901. Gwen and...
2: Betty.
1: Betty. It's not really Star Lady. It's really Betty. They are there to take your support.
0: Pledge. There you go. There
1: Bite
0: you go.
1: My tongue.
0: Heck yeah. Having a good time here in studio. Again, thank you to Dr. Uciel and Adriana Piscina. We love you, and we know you love and support your community radio station. So we need more like them to step up and hit that champions challenge. We are on our way. We're definitely on our way, but we need more like them. Yes, we need you and your friends and your family and all that good support. We're going to hear a quick word, and we'll be right back with you.
3: Millions of us are mad as hell at the moneyed establishment for constantly rigging the system against America's workaday majority. Those riggers could save face by making some basic reforms, but instead, they're getting mad at us for saying the system is rigged. Indeed, corporate powers have launched a PR offensive assailing what they call a populist trend of disgruntled people declaring that, quote, everything is rigged. They condemn anyone who talks about corporate oligarchies ripping off consumers, workers, students, etc. But wait, that's not a trend. It's people's real-life experiences with the shameful corporate healthcare system, price gouging by food giants, the rapacious greed of AI billionaires, the flagrant theft of people's voting rights, the gutting of public education, and so awful much more. You don't have to be in who's who to know what's what, and what's what is the system is rigged. Yet, the riggers demand that we riggies stop saying the word. One right-wing pundit whines that it's socially destructive for malcontents to suggest that our laws are being manipulated to give more and more power to corporate elites. He asserts that even talking about it, quote, undermines voters' faith and trust in our government. This is Jim Hightower saying, trust in our government? Come on. The majority of our lawmakers openly sell themselves to corporate bidders. The White House is a shopping mall for rich donors, and the Supreme Court functions as a corporate subsidiary. It's no secret that corrupt officials now routinely rig America's economic and political systems for the rich. We've already gone from millions to billions in corruption. How long before it gets to trillions? Far from prissily shutting off discussion of this scandal, we must drag it into the center of American politics and crush it. The Hightower Radio Lowdown is made possible by you subscribers to Jim Hightower's Lowdown on Substack. 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
0: All righty, team, back at it here on Easy Street, just a little past 7:30, and we are slowly running out of time to hit this Champions Challenge and overall goals for Easy Street again. Want to thank Dr. Uciel and Adriana Piscina for their lovely donation, and also one Sue Ann Foster. We call her the teach around here. She's a teacher. She is a longtime listener of KKFI. And yes, shout out to you and all you other teachers out there. Put your feet up this summer. Make sure your spouses are rubbing your feet because you deserve it. And yes, all the praise. Thank you, Sue Ann, for your donation. Love you. Love you. Thank you so much. Let's go ahead and get in this next one. Gonna kick it off with some good stuff. The Animals with this track, Don't Want Much. That's what he's saying. I don't want much, just a little bit. That's what we're talking about, these donations. We don't need a whole lot, but we do need a little bit collectively to hit that goal. Also gonna hear from the Youngbloods and their track Grizzly Bear from 1967. I just love it's quirky. Nice guitar work. And they're gonna hear from the Monkees. Really dig this one from 1967 as well, called Going Down. Old Mickey Dolan's rapping on that one. So here we go. But don't want much, just a little bit from all you callers out there and all you great, great listeners. 888-931-0901 or kkfi.org.

0: Going nuts there at the end, ain't he? That's good stuff. Going Down by the Monkees came out in 67. Also, the Youngbloods of the same year with Grizzly Bear and the Animals with Don't Want Much, Just Want a Little Bit. That's what we're talking about around here in the studios. We don't need it all out at one time. We just need each and every one of you listeners out there, all you people streaming, to make that small donation. And collectively, we can hit these goals and show that awesome support that you have for your community radio station, which is KKFI. And, of course, Easy Street as well. And we are on our way. Again, thank you to Sue Ann Foster. She came out and showed her support. And another anonymous listener out there called and showed their support. I appreciate it. We're almost at that goal for the Champions Challenge.
1: Yes, we are. We got 16 minutes left, and we need that third donor to make it come true. So at this point, if somebody called in and, say, donated $50, not only would it be worth that 50, it'd be worth an additional 100, because that 100 will disappear without the last piece. Without the last piece of the puzzle, we lose the entirety of the match. So you're really, you're like the fulcrum in the lever. Not that I was an engineer or anything, but you
2: know. Getting into the technical stuff here.
1: Yeah, I mean, it's really, when you get down near the end, it's that last piece that makes all the difference. Mm-hmm. You know, if you're in your car and you think, okay, I want to get in on this match, but I don't want to mess my credit card, give us a call. And all you have to do is tell us your email address and street address, and we'll send you an invoice for the amount that you commit to, so that you don't have to mess with a credit card now. I know a lot of you are still trying to squeeze in the door on time for work if you're starting at 8. And but we can get you going with that invoice. 888-931-0901 is that number to call. If you're already at your desk and you're sitting down, kkfi.org, click that donate button and show that love and support for Easy Ed, who brings you, man, just wonderful, wonderful stuff. I mean, the depth.
0: Bunch of weird stuff, right?
1: Well, but the depth of this stuff, it's not just, sir, you're not playing, you know, Britney Spears from back in the day or Taylor Swift from today. You're playing stuff that they're not going to hear anywhere else. You know, I'd almost wish you'd played the original on Just a Little Bit. Do you have that one?
0: I do, yeah.
1: We Roscoe Gordon. Yeah. Oh, man. Roscoe Gordon is out of Memphis, Tennessee. What a man. Mighty, mighty man. You hear songs on KKFI that no other radio station plays.
0: That's true.
1: It keeps you entertained and educated. You learn about stuff, learn about new music here that's not just the same. If we play a song for the first time, we don't play it 10 times the same day, you know, like some radio stations do. It really is a gift. It's treasure for Kansas City. Mm-hmm. Keep our treasure here.

0: through your donations. So this is very, very important. You know, we say the same stuff, and yep. you got that number memorized for sure, 888-931-0901. But it is very, very important to us to remain independent and remain here available for you each and every day, especially on Tuesday mornings as well. And I want to keep on doing this thing, and hopefully you want to keep on listening, because if I didn't have this station and this program, then yeah, I would need another outlet, and I just don't know what would fill that right now. Being able to connect with so many people on this level is a huge, huge opportunity for myself and for you too. Come on and be a guest DJ. It is a great foot in the door to get involved with your community radio station in one way or another. You know, if you don't want to be on the air, you don't have to be. You can do behind the scenes stuff, or just simply call or text to make that donation. 888-931-0901. We have to hit that Champions Challenge to obtain that money that's been put out by our champion, again, in memory of Patrick, from Patrick and Barbie Patterson. I got $100 down. We can hit it. I know we can.
1: We're so close.
0: So close, so close. Here we go. We're going to get a little funky with it. Hopefully get inspired. Going to hear from the Meters, a little South Shore Commission, and the Gators. See what kind of time we got. Going to hear one quick word, and then we'll be right back with you.
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South Shore Commission with the track Right On Brother, Part 1. We heard the Meters with Cardova off of their self-titled debut from 69. Right before that, got to thank a few people here while we got a little bit of time. Got to thank, that last anonymous donator. Thank you so much. Another anonymous donation. Thank you, thank you. And then, of course, our good friend Mary right at the top. She don't put in her donation. Thank you so much, Mary. I can always count on your support. Definitely appreciate it. You don't know how much I appreciate you. And yes, she will be here in a couple weeks doing her latest guest DJ spot. That'll be the 30th, I believe it is, of this month. So be sure to tune in then. We're going to have a good time there. Also, I'll be out of town here the next couple weeks. So yes, tune in next week. Junebug, the mighty Junebug from the Blues Kitchen, is going to come on Easy Street. I told him to find the weirdest music you can get and show him prove what you could do around here. So he'll be in then. On the 16th and the 23rd, the Starman is going to do his thing and fill in for me as well. And then again, Mary on the 30th. So thank you again, Mary. We're going to have a good time there. And if you want to do like Mary, call and make that donation. Now is the time, 888-931-0901 or kkfi.org. Thank you again to all of our people that have called and donated. Dr. Uziel and Adriana Pacina, Sue Ann Foster, old Mike Myers, he called in and said good things, like that Monkees track. So thank you for calling in. And of course, Miss Mary and our anonymous donors. But we need more. We need more names to shout out. Just because I'm getting out of here doesn't mean that Link and the Starman and others can't shout out your name as well. 888-931-0901 or kkfi.org. I know we can do it. I know we can hit those goals. So thank you, team, for all your support. Of course, stay tuned for Democracy Now! With Amy Goodman at 8. Arts Magazine with Michael Hogue at 9. Link's Mix at 10. Link's going to bring the hits and plenty of good quality programming throughout the week, Tuesday through Tuesday, as I say around here. Yes, thank you again for all your support each and every week, especially this week. I can't wait to read more names off on my return, and we're going to have a good time. You better believe that. We're going to go out with one Sharon Jones and the Dap Kings with the track How Long Do I Have to Wait For You? That's what I'm saying. We shouldn't have to wait till the last minute of the show, but we're going to do that. We're especially waiting for you. So here we go. 888-931-0901. Y'all have an excellent rest of the day. Continue to be nice to one another. Have a great rest of the week. And we'll do it again here in a few weeks. Thank you, team. Love y'all.

0: prosperity and radical right-wing racist politics.
1: Professor Quinn Slobodian teaches international history at Boston University. His new book is Muskism, A Guide for the Perplexed. And we'll link to your Atlantic piece headlined Elon Musk's SpaceX Endgame. Coming up, President Trump booed by hometown basketball fans here in New York City at the Knicks-Spurs game. We'll speak to sports journalist Dave Zirin back in 20 seconds.
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1: Shut down the area around the garden, and ticket holders were asked to arrive hours early and go through TSA-style security. Trump watched the game from a suite surrounded by bulletproof glass. During Avery Wilson's performance of the national anthem, many in the crowd booed when Trump was shown on the Jumbotron.

0: going to 13 movies and having them all be awesome. And it created a great vibe. And this, you walk in the city, it's orange and black everywhere. I'm sorry, orange and blue everywhere, the royal blue wherever you see. And it was supposed to be the beautiful culmination, was the first home game in an NBA Finals for the Knicks since 1999, and their chance to go up 3-0, which would effectively have ensured them the championship for the first time in 53 years, longer than I've been on this earth. And this is the team of my youth. This is the team of my heart. So to see it become about Donald Trump was certainly upsetting for fans, not just the people in the well-heeled tens of thousands of dollars seats in the stadium, but the watch parties, the bars. Everybody who's put their heart and soul into this team were basically slapped in the face by Donald Trump.
1: And of course, for a person who claims to be a big Knicks fan, there was that photo spread on X of Trump asleep in his box in the middle of the game. So he obviously wasn't paying too close attention. But I wanted to ask you about also another issue of the Trump administration, which is the World Cup. The treatment of the Trump administration to some of the participants in the World Cup, the exclusion of the Iranian team forced to fly in and fly out of the country from Mexico when they're going to be playing games on the same day, and also the recent exclusion of a referee chosen by FIFA from Somalia who was denied entry into the United States.
0: Yeah, I'll just say I've been covering the World Cup in person and at times when it's been in authoritarian countries remotely. And this is the first World Cup that I would ever describe as joyless. It's always been a celebration, a party, no matter what country that has hosted it, whether a liberal democracy or an authoritarian regime. But this is the first time that travel warnings are being issued to fans coming here. Even warnings are being issued to people who live in the United States by immigration groups because of the threats of ICE being at the stadiums. There's a joylessness. It's supposed to be the party that unites the world. And like the Knicks game last night, this looks to be something that Trump is using his reverse Midas touch to ruin.
2: And one more question on what happened last night. Mm-hmm. That image of President Trump in Dolan's
0: box, James Dolan.
2: And for a global audience who doesn't know about the significance of the man who owns both Madison Square Garden and the Knicks.
0: Yeah, James Dolan is someone who made his money the old-fashioned way. He inherited it. That's one of his commonalities with Donald Trump. They have a very close relationship going back decades. Dolan and his son were both married at Mar-a-Lago. Dolan has given Trump untold amounts of money for his political campaigns. Dolan wants to lead a push to rename Penn Station, over which he has a lot of influence because of the presence of Madison Square Garden there. He wants to rename Penn Station after Donald Trump. They have had meetings about that. But that's not all they share. They share accusations of sexual assault and sexual battery and having unsafe work environments for women. That's something Dolan has paid a price for. Racism allegations, of course, plague both men, although calling them allegations for Donald Trump is a stretch, to say the least. And as I said, both children of wealth. So they have a tremendous amount of commonalities, but basically they're the commonality that exists when you have, I don't know how else to put it, but two rich jerks who were born on third base and act like they hit a triple.
2: And Dolan developing Madison Square Garden, the deals that have to be made, and this is with Trump?
0: This is with Trump. The idea is to move Madison Square Garden to be actually on top of Penn Station and to rename Penn Station after Donald Trump. That's the big plan. They have had meetings about this. This is not rumor. This is what Trump wants. People coming into Trump Station, and that's the authoritarian playbook if there ever was one. He needs to name as many things as possible after him now, because after he leaves, like with the Trump Kennedy Center, people are going to want to take those names down.
2: Well, I want to thank you, Dave Zirin, sports editor for The Nation magazine, host of the Edge of Sports podcast. His new article is headlined, "Not Even Trump Can Ruin the Next Moment," though he's reconsidered that.
0: Recanting.
2: And you're doing a live podcast tonight at Shiloh's, your new bar in Brooklyn.
0: In the Bed-Stuy neighborhood of Brooklyn. I'm doing a great event with 11-year NBA veteran Etan Thomas, where we're going to talk about all things sports and politics. So come out to Shiloh's if you want to have a good old time.
2: So Dave Zirin, who has now really nearly relocated to to New York, though he's in Washington as well. And we're going to be looking more at the World Cup in the coming days here on Democracy Now. That does it for the show. After tomorrow's show, I'm headed to Sheffield to the film festival in England. We'll be broadcasting from Sheffield Live, that broadcasts Democracy Now! 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And then we'll be at the Ireland Docks, Docks Ireland, the first film to show there. That's in Belfast. Then we'll be in Vermont on the weekend of Juneteenth, on June 18th in Burlington, and then we'll be in Brattleboro at the Latchis and in St. Johnsbury at Catamount Arts Center. 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I'm Amy Goodman with Juan Gonzalez for another edition of Democracy Now!
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5: 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This challenge will end at 10 o'clock, so make it happen now.
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0: We love fast, but not in the middle of the show. Hello and welcome to this edition of the KKFI Arts Magazine Show. I'm Michael Hogue, your host. Glad to have you with us on this Tuesday of our summer fun drive. And it is now underway, going on at the station. 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And we would love to have you call in and support community radio with your funds during our fun drive going on for another week yet, almost, what, six more days. And we would love to have you get involved in this. We have things we can talk about and all that. We also have guests from Faust Theater, Faust Media, whatever. We'll find out what way they want me to say it today. Where they are about to open on June 18th with Heathers the Musical. With us to tell us all about it, Kenzie Parsons, the managing director of Faust Media and the choreographer of Heathers. Glad to have you here with us as well. Randall Jackson, he is an actor in Heathers. And Angelique Courtright is an actress in Heathers. She's from New York City. What's it like being in Kansas City, especially during the World Cup?
2: So far, happy to be here.
0: Lovely so far.
2: Yeah.
0: That's what lots of people say. Glad to have you all with us. We're going to hear all about the show, Heathers, which opens up June 18th at 7:30 p.m. Performances then continue on Saturday the 20th at 7:30 p.m. Sunday the 21st, 7:30 p.m. Monday the 22nd, 7:30 p.m. Thursday the 25th, 7:30, Friday the 26th, 7:30, Saturday the 27th, 7:30 at a different location for them. This is the Warwick, which is right up the street from us. Usually the Metropolitan Ensemble Theater takes over and does shows there, but you're in the Warwick now, Faust Theater. How do you like the big room that is the Warwick so far?
2: I mean, we haven't been able to be in the space yet to play with it, but we are very excited to finally have a very large space to play with. It'll be very fun.
3: And having seen shows there too, like, just think about that big space, and I'm like, oh wow, I get to use this. I get to use all of this too. Mm-hmm. I get to be loud and annoying to a big old room. I'm excited. I'm having a wonderful time.
0: Yeah, you have quite a history doing Heathers. It has become traditional with this theater group to do Heathers. So every once in a while, we'll see it come around. Tell the audience, if they're not familiar with the motion picture or the other versions of it, the musicals, tell them about Heathers.
3: Okay, hi. I'll take the answer this time.
0: This is Randall Jackson.
3: Yes, this is Randall. Hello. So Heathers is based off of a 1980s movie, and I'm trying to think of the best way to word it. It's about quote-unquote cool girl Veronica. She gets a little cool boy boyfriend, and they start to pick off the cool kids one by one and then cover it up as suicides with suicide notes. And with that, it got turned into a musical in, like, oh, I think, like, 2014 area. And from there, we were, I think, the second company in Kansas City to do the show. And I actually stage managed that production. Kenzie, what did you do on that one again?
2: I was the assistant choreographer.
3: Assistant choreographer. And Zach, of course, was at the helm. He was artistic director of the company and co-director. But yeah, and so from there, they did it last year as well. I was not involved with that.
2: Two years ago.
3: I wasn't involved with that one. You can tell. I'm getting corrected. It was 2022. I wasn't there for a moment. But now I'm making a comeback. What else would you like to hear? I'm like trying to think of what else.
0: Oh yeah, I just want the audience to have the basic storyline. I knew about the murders.
3: Yeah.
0: And picking really, off, is it a bad thing to pick off all the cool girls? I guess it is.
2: When they're 16 or 17, yes. I feel like maybe we let them age and see what happens first. Yeah.
3: They have a little time to figure it out.
2: Yeah.
0: And it's musical. Do those of you who are in the show, do you all sing?
2: Yes. Mm-hmm.
3: A lot. actually.
2: Yes, that's right.
0: What are some of the favorite numbers that are in the show that you would like to talk about now, since it's different from the movie in that respect?
3: I think my favorite song, it's actually one of the songs that I sing, and it is the opening of Act Two. It's like, let's get the energy back up. It's called My Dead Gay Son. I actually am playing my father in the song, and I get to holler, scream, and be super loud in a church at a funeral singing about how much I love my dead gay son. And it is one of my all-time favorite songs because it's just fun to sing, and it is so much fun to act out, and everybody is having so much fun just doing it. That's my fave. I don't know about you.
4: And the choreography by Kenzie in that number is so fun to do as well. Yes, my favorite number right now is, not to self-promo, but I have this solo called Lifeboat, and so much of the show is so upbeat and so fun to do, and this song is just like quite vulnerable and beautiful and random in a way that I'm really excited for. So I think that's my favorite for now. Yeah, but my dead gay song ranks up there as well.
3: That's my song.
4: I love to watch Randy.
5: We've had a lot of conversations about Lifeboat 2 and just kind of how it is the through line of the show, and really the anchoring point of the show is, like, obviously we're having all these upbeat moments and these satirical moments where we're joking about all these dark topics, but at the same time it's like these teenagers are struggling with real issues and real topics, and it's one of the few times we focus in on that. So
0: I would like to hear about how this all came about, moving to the Warwick from present locations. He's in the room.
3: Should I put him on the mic? Zach, should I slide him in?
0: Zach Faust is also in the room.
6: Hey.
0: I want to know the story of how you got involved with the Warwick. The Warwick has had a lot of challenges over the years. They had a fire and all of that. And Zach lives in New York. So how did all of this come about to where you were able to move to the Warwick Theater?
6: Can you guys hear me? Am I okay?
4: Yeah.
6: I talk so much all the time that I was like, I don't need to do a radio interview.
0: People
6: today
0: that have answers are good people to talk.
6: Yep. So we, Kenzie and myself and our directors of internal and external operations, Zoe Lepper and Amaria Lewis, we were all talking about, you know, what we wanted to do for forwarding our own entertainment and artistic sensibilities, if you will, what kind of projects we were looking at. And I was like, I don't want to just do theater. I want to do more production. And as we continued to talk about it and continued to go, well, why don't we just try and go a little bit more independent? You know, for the last 10 years, we've been with the Arts Asylum, which we love and have continued to love working with them. But, you know, we decided that, you know, why don't we take the opportunity to essentially spread our wings to do other things and go other places and experience other theaters. And, you know, Karen and I have been friends for quite a long time. And Bob and Tim Brazelton now. And I was in New York and, you know, looking for spaces that we might be able to do a show. And I reached out to Karen and I was like, do you have a space available at the time? And she happened to, you know, to be able to give us the opportunity to do something there. And so far have been nothing but wonderful and kind to us. And I'm really excited for the new venture of what that space is going to be able to offer up our audiences and to new audiences that may not have seen our shows, but, you know, now have the availability to do so. And this is, you know, it's only the beginning of the things that we would like to do. It's just our theatrical arm, you know. So to be able to do something in Kansas City and then do stuff in New York, and, you know, we're starting to set up things in Chicago, you know, we're getting spread. Is kind of what we're thinking about, and I'm gonna turn it over to Kenzie now.
5: Yeah. We're also, I mean, I think the other thing I'd say is just we're working on diversifying our media already. Like Faust Media is currently live on Spotify. There is actually a version of 17 by Peyton Osborne was recorded. It's friend of Zach's. It's a fabulous version of the song. But that's on Spotify for folks to listen to. But yeah, we're just looking at different ways to continue expanding what does the medium, or what are the mediums we play with, and what
0: don't,
5: does that look
0: don't
5: like?
0: Don't just leave it at that. How does the audience, the people who are just out there listening, how do they get onto Spotify to hear what you want them to hear?
5: I believe if they look up on Spotify Faust Media, Faust Media, it will pop up as our artist page, and then the song 17 should be listed on there.
0: Yeah.
5: Are
0: past shows on there?
5: This is our first release on there. Okay. So yeah, it's a single release, and it's like a retooled version of the song from the show. So kind of more of like, it's kind of like the Disney 90s credit song almost, but in a good way, great way. So
0: yeah, we're talking with Seth, the cast and the managing director and all of those from Faust Theater, also known as Faust Media. Where did I find it the easiest? I found it the easiest when I went on Facebook and looked up Faust Media.
5: Sorry. Apologies if that was
0: No. Apologizing for me having to find it. And that's often complicated with some people. Some people have a web page. Some people have Facebook. But you've gone the Facebook.
5: And we do have a web page, too. So faustmedia.org is also live for us as well.
0: Yeah. Is this the probably not the first, but the first of several shows that you'll be bringing to this area coming up?
5: Yep, to this area and then to other areas as well, as Zach alluded to. We've got some shows coming up in New York City soon.
0: So we have Kenzie here. Angelique.
5: Yeah.
0: from New York City.
5: Yes.
0: Yeah, but I suppose you ran into Mr. Faust here, probably in New York City, where
5: I
0: was involved with a show and became acquainted with him and decided that you wanted to hang your hat on this particular group. Tell the story the way you want.
4: Oh, I like that you said tell the story the way I want.
0: Well, that's
3: it. I'm scared.
0: You're the one that's speaking, so... Tell us, Angelique.
4: Well, Zach and I met at a show like 3 years ago or so, and randomly, and months later, this was like a summer, and then the next summer following, he walked by my job.
0: Oh.
4: And and ever since then, he just won't leave me alone, you guys. God, like, brought me all the way out here. I'm kidding. We're in New York, and I was supposed to be doing a different show during this time, and then he was talking about Heathers, and I've just always wanted to do Heathers, and I was like, I'll go with you to Kansas City. I was like, I love an adventure. I love the show, and I support you. so that was kind of it. It was kind of just a conversation of like, yeah, I'll do it.
0: what kinds of shows did you do in New York that he saw you?
4: He actually hadn't. I met him at a show he was singing in, and then he just blindly started asking me to do things with no proof. We did a winter Christmas cabaret that he...
7: And we did a showcase, yeah.
4: Yeah, we did a showcase that he, did.
7: Fundraiser, right? Yeah.
4: Yes, in December, and that was technically the first show that we worked on together. First of many, probably. Good luck to us both.
7: As long as you keep saying yes, sure.
0: Yeah.
4: I do.
0: And then that got you here, and but at some point, are you going back to New York, or are you going to migrate here for a while?
4: I'm going back to New York. I'm only here for June. I'm here for Heathers, and then I will be going back.
5: And she has a running list of cast members.
4: They need me to come back.
5: She has a running list of cast members.
4: I do have a running list of cast members I'm bringing back. Yes. I have, at this point, I think, four I'm bringing everyone in this room back. I know that's right. And two others. And the list is just going to keep growing until I've poached the entire cast. And we're all in New York. I have some exciting things coming up in New York, so I have to get back for the summer. But I hope to be back here again soon.
0: Speaking with some of the cast and some of the others involved with Heathers the Musical, the Faust Theater production going on opening on Thursday, June 18th at 7:30 p.m. at the Warwick Theater, which some of you may not know. It's just right. It's a half a block up the street from where we sit and speak to you right now. 3927 Main. It's the Warwick. It used to be the Warwick Movie Theater. Back in its, you've probably heard this story from Karen.
8: I haven't.
0: Before. It used to be a movie theater. It was closed for many years. It was other things. And she came upon it, loved it, wanted to continue with it, and opened it up. She does some of her own shows there as well. The Metropolitan Ensemble Theater is usually there. But many other groups are there as well. What's going on there right now that you can't... have the stage right now. Anybody know? They all look at Zach. So
6: well, Zach has no clue.
8: On their like marquee outside, it says like coming soon or to be announced. So is there anything happening right now?
2: I think we are the ones rolling in next.
8: Yeah.
0: They're the ones.
8: They're waiting for us.
0: Rolling in next. Going on. FAUSTMEDIA.org. Is that the best way to roll it down? I looked over at Kenzie because she is the managing director of Faust Media and the choreographer of Heather's to go on. Tell us about your duties as far as being the managing director of Faust Media. That involves what at this point in the story?
2: Absolutely. Really, for me, I just kind of think of managing director, you know, if Zach's helping oversee the artistic arm of the company, I'm doing a lot of the work to oversee the business side of the company. I have a degree in arts administration, and I ran a theater when I was in my undergraduate, like studying my undergraduate degree. So This is really comfortable for me and where I sit. So I do a lot of the work with just budget management, ticket sales. Zach and I collaborate together on marketing. Just a lot of the business pieces of things, that kind of whole silo.
0: Is that harder? And I would say, yes, it is harder, Michael, than actually performing or being a choreographer.
2: I'd say it's different challenges, just kind of different situations. You're utilizing very different skill sets. Because I think there are absolutely moments, too, with choreography where it's like, especially with a show like Heather's, sometimes it's like, oh, this is a little bit challenging to choreograph. And so I think there are moments where it's like there's difficulty to both.
0: Certainly. If Heather's is an interesting story. It was a motion picture, and we heard a little bit more about that. Was it, did you find it fascinating and wanted it to be a stage play and then perhaps wanted to be a musical, or did it fall in that kind of order?
2: I believe it was they conceptualized just the musical, correct? Yes. So a musical conceptualized off-Broadway in like 2013, 2014. And then I believe it initially premiered at New World Stages. Cool. And then they reworked it a bit and did a production on the West End in London that was reworked a bit, and that's the version we're doing now. That's a little bit of the history of Heather's, so to speak.
0: Did it work well as a British musical? Do you think?
2: I have my thoughts and feelings. I enjoy the show as a whole. It's just there's some interesting accents on that album. They're trying to be American. It's not quite working.
6: There isn't as much gun violence in overseas, and so I think that there's a level of removal that British audiences can have about Heather's comparatively to in the U.S. when gun violence is a kind of the hot button topic. Almost every week something happens, and so I think with a British musical you can lean a little bit more into the like bubblegum pop of it all, the mean girls of it all aspect, rather than the, you know, killing and the suicide aspect. Comparatively in America, it's a little harder edged, I guess is what I want to say.
0: Would you define it as a musical comedy or more kind of a drama slash musical slash comedy?
2: I'd say it's a musical comedy in the sense that it's also like a satire, very specifically, of, you know, what violence we are facing in our schools currently, like Zach just alluded to. I'd say it's a comedy. I say it makes light of these topics, but not to like
5: make fun of them, but just to like really engage with them and say, like, we don't talk about these things enough, so we're going to take the time to engage with it right now, and we're going to approach it from a very different angle. Like, you know, singing about my dead gay son. Like, that's a very out of left field approach. But I think it does a really good job of communicating the message. So.
0: Sure. And when you sing that, Randall, that's a very serious part of this character.
3: Yeah. What's funny is the entire first act of the show, I am your stereotypical 1980s mean jock. I very far from who I am. I feel so bad, actually, because I get to bully the cast members, and I'm like, oh, this feels gross. But, you know, divine justice happens at the end of Act 1. And then we get to Act 2, which it starts at the funeral, and the father of the best friend of my character is slandering and just going, I'm very disappointed in my son and blah, blah, blah, which I cut it off, and I just start preaching. I quite literally, there's an organ under me. I am hollering and preaching about how much we love our dead gay son. We love what he has done for society. And it's just, it's so strange because it goes into that satire where it's like, these people are so far from this idea of what I'm presenting. And now all of a sudden, how are these evil homophobic jocks all of a sudden queer movement? Like, they are the entire movement. And it's just, it's always leading with comedy while also presenting that very just uncomfortable reality that's, again, it's just always present at every step of the whole show.
5: And I'd say, like, what I really appreciate about Heather's is it does really lean into that realism from time to time. Like, I think what it is the situation is funny for us to watch. There's that dramatic irony of that. But for the characters, it is so serious, and I think that's part of what makes it so funny, is because it's like they have taken everything to such drastic ends, yeah, in every situation, and it is such an over-exaggeration at a lot of points of time in the show. And I think that's a big part of where the comedy comes from, is it's like, it's funny for us, but to them, it's this is life or death. Mm-hmm.
3: It leads you in such a weird emotional space, especially as a performer, where I'm like, I'm not a mean person in my day. I try not to be, at least. I can't speak for other thoughts. I try not to be.
5: You're not.
3: Thank you.
5: Like someone has to say something.
3: But it has to sit in this reality where I am saying some of the most vile things to one of the sweetest people ever. Her name is Alina. She plays Martha Dunstock in the show, and she is like the laughingstock of the show. Her character is just one big joke, like fat joke after fat joke, until we get to Redacted in Act 2. There's a moment. But I am actually one of the leading parts of what leads her to her character arc, and it's just very hard to carry that. Even though I know it's comedy and the audience is laughing, I am looking this girl in the eyes and just saying some of the most heinous things ever. And so it's weird to live in that reality while also having that outward vision of, oh, this isn't real at the same time. But it feels horrifically real.
0: Yeah. You're giving a pretty good explanation of how, and people often wonder this, you hear people from the general public, the audience, talking about how can they take such a serious topic, add humor to it, and how is the interaction, perhaps behind the scenes, between the performers? How does this work? So you're a very mean person.
3: Oh, horribly. All the time. I carry it day to day. I love it. yeah, no, because even in shows, a lot of the time I am like comedic relief, or I am like a closeted, sad, queer teenager. Uh-huh. That is like my character that I'm always in. I've perfected it. and so to step into this, I didn't realize the emotional toll, and just having that rapport with my cast members, and just always carrying a lot of what I do with kindness, because the show is such heavy material. Even when we're singing through the music, there's a lot of moments where my character is, I had a come into Jesus moment with my character, and I'm like, oh, I'm drunk for like 40 minutes of this show, I think. Mm-hmm. A lot of it. And it's just that ongoing conversation of, hey, is there anything in this moment that you are uncomfortable with? Is there anything you would like me to avoid this time? And just having that ongoing conversation. And that's really, especially when you're dealing with such hard topics, it just needs to be an ongoing conversation of comfort levels, because that changes every day. Yeah. And just always, again, being so nice. I feel so bad for Alina. I love her down. She is one of the nicest people I've ever met. And I just look at her and just go, mean, bad, ugly, like nonstop.
4: But it is nice that, and stepping in as the outsider, so many of you have either known each other or worked with each other in the past. So it's like stepping into this space that already feels so safe. And, you know, we'll have these moments or a lot of dark moments in the show. But afterwards or during rehearsal, when they're off to the side, they're like kikiing and laughing together. And it's like nothing. So I think that's really sweet and really beautiful that you don't really have to worry about anything like that trickling off the stage when it comes to this group of people.
5: I think we've also just been really intentional, and I think Zach's done a really good job of helping to build really just like a community within the space that we're rehearsing in. We're really intentional about doing check-ins at the beginning of every rehearsal, just like, how's your day going? And really just making sure that we're aware of ourselves and each other as people. And I think that approach has really helped this material, at least for me. I know that I'm not one of the ones performing it, but that approach has helped me a lot.
3: And to kind of piggyback off that, culture starts at the top. Like, I'm very thankful that I'm working with Zach, who I've actually known since I was 14 or 15, so I've known him for 13 years now. And just like Kenzie said, he comes in, how's everybody's day? Was it good? Was it bad? And there was one day, one person just let it out and started crying, and we were just all there present to help support. In other days, it's just like, the other day I was just like, I'm having a horrible anxiety day, but I'm thankful I'm here. And it's, for such a heavy show, it's also such an emotional release to step away and be able to work with this crew. And so culture does start at the top, so I have to praise Zach for that one. I really do.
0: Okay, we're going to take our mid-show break now. We are in the midst of our summer fun drive here at KKFI. If you would like to help us raise funds for KKFI, you may call our line at 888-931-0901, or the way a lot of people like to do it these days, go online to kkfi.org. There are several things we can talk about. We're going to talk about as we sit here and transmit peace, love, and KKFI to you. The number 888-931-KKFI. There are two things I'd like especially for you to consider. If you would, think about this. The disc jockey certificates for $200. If you have a loved one, a member of your family, something like that, be sure if they would like that you get them something like this. They have a history, or we have a history here at the station, of having people receive a disc jockey certificate, enjoyed it so much, they decided to do the work, do the background, do the training to become a disc jockey themselves. There are several instances of that in the history of the station, and it could happen again if you love it that much. So at the $200 level, the disc jockey certificate. There is also a tie-dye t-shirt available. Some people, believe it or not, over the years have collected every one of the KKFI t-shirts. I find that amazing. But at the 120 level, you can get a tie-dye t-shirt, a KKFI tie-dye t-shirt at the $120 level, and also the KKFI beach towel at the $240 certificate as well. So call in 888-931-0901, or you can go to kkfi.org. We're going to take our brief break now. When we return, we're going to hear more about the show Heathers, which will be opening on Thursday, June 18th at the Warwick, just up the street from here. They're practically neighbors, and all that goes into that. So we will return right after this break.
9: Are you a bluegrass fan? We've got that for you on The Morning Medicine Show. 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How about vintage soul and acid jazz? 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
10: 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With movies like Once, Begin Again, and Sing Street, Irish filmmaker John Carney has found a way to make movie musicals relevant for contemporary audiences. His latest effort is Power Ballad. Kansas City's Paul Rudd stars alongside Nick Jonas in the story of a struggling wedding singer who bonds with a pop star. When the former boy band member steals a song from his friend, things get dicey. Rudd is as good as he's been in years, and Jonas is solid in a role tailor-made for him. Power Ballad is a rousing crowd-pleaser that's filled with catchy music. If you're familiar with the phrase, by the power of Grayskull, then the clunky action-fantasy Masters of the Universe might be nostalgic for you, but that's really all it's got going for it. In this update of the 80s adventure cartoons based on the line of Mattel toys, Nicholas Galitzine plays an annoyingly uncertain He-Man, Jared Leto provides the petulant voice of Skeletor, and Idris Elba is wasted as a washed-up warrior. The movie's tongue-in-cheek approach never works. Masters of the Universe lacks the power. The Wayans brothers are back with yet another ultra-raunchy horror movie parody. Despite its title, Scary Movie is actually Scary Movie 6, the latest installment in the franchise that started 26 years ago. It reunites many of the movie's familiar cast members, including Marlon Wayans and Sean Wayans and a few dozen other Wayans, Regina Hall and Anna Faris. Sadly, the Wayans have officially run out of ideas for Scary Movie and try to fill the gap with repetitive and aggressively offensive material. Now that's scary. Well, that's it for this edition of Freeze Frame. Until next time, I'm Russ Simmons with Fox 4 and KKFI-FM.
0: Freeze Frame! I want to thank Russ for doing that. I'm sorry you didn't have movies he liked to talk to you about today, but another time he undoubtedly will. If you want to see Russ in person, tune in to Fox 4 on Friday mornings, early in the morning. That's when it's on the first time for the features where they talk about the films. 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And it's amazing how often you find that you agree if you've seen the same film and all that goes into that. 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We so much like, respect, and appreciate your support. All that goes into that as well. We're transmitting here peace, love, and KKFI, and that is the slogan. That's the reason I've said it so many times. Remember the disc jockey certificate, and I stress that because I have seen that be so successful. So if you're looking for a particular gift for a loved one, something they would really love, appreciate, and never forget, you can do that by asking for the disc jockey certificate when you call the number 888-931-0901 and talk to KKFI in the pledge room, and they'll explain all of this to you if you want it explained in further detail. We also have the t-shirt available. It is a tie-dye t-shirt. And those of you who collect KKFI t-shirts, you must have this one because this is, you're more with the time, so to speak, even though it is tie-dye and that is a different era. It's not here. Here it's very much, on the present and ready for you to do right now for the tie-dye t-shirt, excuse me, at the $120 level. There is also a new addition, the KKFI beach towel at the $240 level. For a true KKFI aficionado, this is something you must have. So you need to go see the pictures. You can go on the website to see the pictures as well and understand all of these things, all of that, when you call our line to donate, which is 888-931-0901 or online at kkfi.org. We get sometimes after we get on the air, we find that there's been donations online that we didn't know that we had yet. So we want to help you, to give you the knowledge that you can do it that way. And we love, of course, when you do it, no matter how you do it, here at KKFI. So 888-931-0901, especially ask about that KKFI disc jockey certificate that that has created so much happiness about people's loved ones. I have heard the stories. People will say stories like, you know, he's always wanted to be a disc jockey on the radio. He just didn't figure there was any way he could possibly do it. Now you can get him a disc jockey certificate. He can sit in, play his own music. Now the engineers will help. You don't have to do all of that on your own, but bring the music you want to play, create your own ad libs, stories you want to say behind the music. It's essentially your hour when you do that. So you can do it as well. The disc jockey certificate when you call 888-931-0901. But ask them about the other specials that we have going on here on KKFI. Welcome back to the Arts Magazine Show right here on KKFI 90.1 FM, your community radio station right here in Kansas City. I'm Michael Hoge, your host. We're talking about Faust Media, also known as Faust Theater. It was Faust Theater first. Yeah. Formerly known as, and three members of the team are here with us as well. Kenzie Parsons, the managing director of Faust Media and choreographer of Heathers. Randall Jackson, an actor in Heathers. Angelique Courtwright, an actress in Heathers from New York City. And there's probably more to that story as well. But let's talk first about the management aspect of that. And why you want it to go the way that you have it going right now. I believe that's the correct way probably to lead you into this.
5: Absolutely. I think a big part of why Zach and I and Zoe and Amari felt motivated to take the direction that we have, especially with our theatrical productions, was we did a fringe production of Glee. We called it Glean Your Year. It was our third Glee musical this past summer. And we just really enjoyed the community experience we had from it. And our goal was just like, how do we recreate that? How do we create a space that is, you know, not only are we creating good art and art that we're passionate about, but also making sure that we're creating a space where folks feel safe to collaborate, feel safe to be themselves and bring their whole selves to the space. And so that's been a big part of our approach. So I think an example of that is like what we were discussing earlier, when it's like at the beginning of rehearsal, implementing those like daily check-ins of like, let's see where our actors are at today. How are things going? I think another thing is just being really intentional with what resources we're using. We have a really wonderful fight choreographer in our cast, McCandless, and then we also have an intimacy coordinator who will be coming in this week actually to work with our actors. So just ensuring like what resources can we use to help make sure our actors are the most set up for success. I think the other thing too is looking at how do we lead and what standards do we use to lead? I know for a lot of theaters, they'll utilize, it's called like LORT. It's like an equity rule book of like, okay, these are the things you have to follow if you have union actors in your show. And a lot of theaters do kind of default to that, even if they don't have equity actors. Something Zach and I looked into when we were developing what is the direction for this company now? We really looked into the Chicago Theater Standards, which is a rework of kind of that approach, but also adds in a lot more of like, how are we centering people as humans first when they're performers? There are times where it's like, you know, it's an equity rule book, it's a union. There's times where it's very cut and dried. This thing is this thing in Class A, Class B. But when you go to Chicago Theater Standards, it's a lot more of let's talk about the people first and let's focus on that.
0: So the standards are different in a place like Chicago or perhaps even New York than they would be here. And is your objective to bring them more into line with each other?
5: Yeah, well, so Chicago, it's actually like that's an official title. Like it's its own rule book, is the Chicago Theater Standards. So I don't think New York has one. I could be wrong. I think the goal is just to kind of expand that practice out where we can and amplify that.
0: Well, when you see the show, you can question the actors or Zach or whomever else is in charge at the time and ask them more questions about that if you have any doubts. We're talking primarily about the show Heathers, the musical, which opens on June the 18th up at the Warwick Theater, which we're 3901 Main, right here where I'm talking to you now. The Warwick is at 3927 Main, and it's probably a good half the block up the street is all a former music, a former movie theater, let's say, although other businesses were in there from time to time. But it was closed for a number of years. And when Karen Paisley's been on the show before, she's talked about how she toured it, how she fell in love with it, how she saw what it would be like perhaps in the future if it was done a certain way. And it's a great story. They suffered a fire. It has been 2 years ago now. Have come back from the fire as well. And other groups use the show from time to time, as well as the Metropolitan Ensemble Theater shows that are always in the building over there. So you can do that. Shows on, I didn't count, is it 7? Thursday the 18th, Saturday the 20th, Sunday the 21st, Monday the 22nd. That is probably an industry night show, I'm assuming.
5: Yes.
0: Thursday the 25th, Friday the 26th, and Saturday the 27th, all evenings at 7:30 p.m., where you can see Heathers the Musical and all that goes into that up at the Warwick Theater, 3927 Main. You can go to, well, where should we go? Should we go to faustmedia.org? Is there a phone number that you would like them to call? What information should we give out in that regard?
5: Yeah, absolutely. We don't have a phone line directly right now, but we do have emails if you ever want to reach any of us. So any of the folks that are on the exec team, myself, Zach, Amari, Zoe, you can put in our name at faustmedia.org, and that's a way to get in contact with us directly. Our information's also on the website as well, so you can get more information there. But those are kind of the main places to check us out. And then we're also on Instagram and Facebook as Faust Media or Faust Media Official is
0: okay.
5: Our tag.
0: Let's not go too fast on that because some of the people are trying to write. But no. Just faustmedia.org.
5: Yes.
0: That would be the first one.
5: Faustmedia.org.
0: Uh-huh.
5: And then on Facebook, we're it's just Faust Media.
0: Okay.
5: And then on Instagram, we are at Faust Media Official.
0: Faust Media Official. That's how you can get a hold of them. And how do you want them then, since you're not using a phone right now, how do you want them to make their reservations? We can't talk about the cost, but how else to do that?
5: Yeah, absolutely. On our website, there is a link to our ticket site, so they can go there to find those. It's on Eventbrite.
0: Sure.
5: Yeah.
0: It's been a while since we talked about the show. We talked about the show in the first 5 minutes of the interview, but I'm going to give you an opportunity to say it again. If people have just tuned in, is that like the movie Heathers? And I guess

0: a lot more. I love the movie so much, but I'll also admit I love a good pretentious film. Like, give me a film where somebody doesn't talk for 15 minutes, I'll eat it up.
1: That's pretty hard to do.
0: It's my favorite.
1: Okay.
0: But yeah, no, they up the comedy so much more, and I guess with a musical, they just speak up. They say exactly what needs to be said in a lot more clear way. Because with a movie, you do have such a different medium.
2: I think the other thing that's fun is there are those moments of, there are iconic lines from the movie that stay in the movie as just, or in the musical as just lines, like classic lick it up, baby, lick it up. there are also lines where it's like, I love my dead gay son. That's from the movie, and gets exaggerated into this whole musical number. And so I think it's fun to be able to take some of those specific jokes or moments from the initial movie and be able to expand on those a little bit more. Touch on those topics.
1: Sure, let's touch on that aspect then, just so people know what they're getting into. And I think that's important because they see that. So what happens in Heathers? What is the basic storyline? We covered this towards the beginning of the interview, but who would like to take it from here? What happens in the show, and what then makes it so controversial?
0: So what makes it so controversial? So Heathers, it's set in the 80s. And in the 80s, there was a very strange epidemic of teenage suicide. It had a very large growth. And so from there, that is where the satire was born. And it is that commentary of how high school really, especially in that age, that is the whole world. That is all you have. That is all you know. And so that can lead you to do life-changing things like suicide. And so the musical baseline is similar to what I said in the beginning. It's about the, like, pretentious, cool girl, Veronica. She is friends with the quote-unquote nobody, Martha Dunstock, who is the laughingstock I had talked about. And she randomly becomes best friends with the popular trio, which is Heather Duke, Heather Chandler, and Heather McNamara, the Heathers. And then all of a sudden, this cool guy, JD, shows up, and her and JD start dating, and they get the cool idea to start killing them one by one. They just work their way through the crowd.
1: What was their thinking behind doing this?
0: So Veronica actually didn't want to do it. She was like, they went to a party, and a bunch of plot happens. And then the next morning, Veronica's like, let's spit some phlegm in her drink. Let's do that. And then her boyfriend goes, I'm more of a, what is it, blue?
3: No rust buildup guy.
0: Rust buildup guy. And he pulls out Drano and proceeds to pour Drano into her drink.
1: Okay.
0: And so that's how the first death happens. And then from there, it's just that deception.
1: It just goes off from there.
2: Veronica gets sucked in and it snowballs from there.
0: Exactly.
1: Okay, we only have a few minutes left, so I'm going to rush myself. I normally wouldn't. Okay, Angelique. What kind of roles have you played before? How does this gel with what you're doing now?
4: I played I played a variety of roles. I don't like to be typed, and I like to play something different in every show I've done, and I'm given the opportunity to do that, which is great. Heather McNamara, the role I play, I am one of the Heathers. I am a bully. So sorry. She is mean. She's a mean girl. She does a lot of bad things, but she really is just following the crowd. She is the definition of if someone jumped off a bridge, she would too. When I used to watch the show when I was younger and I'd see videos, I thought she was like quite annoying. And then reading the script myself, I was like, actually, she's so funny. And I love doing comedy. So I would say just playing a character that, for anyone listening who hasn't seen Heathers, if you've seen Mean Girls, she's kind of like the Amanda Seyfried, the Karen. She is just so much fun to play. And I've been blessed to do a lot of comedy, so I think that's prepared me for this.
1: Okay, once again, Randall, you talked a little bit about what you'd done before.
0: Mm-hmm. So I actually don't have a comedy background, which is funny. I like to be a funny girl, and I like to make a lot of jokes, but I actually have done all the dramas. I was always the kid crying on stage, choosing the suicide, actually. And so it's such a nice change of pace because Zach has opened up that door, and he had me in 25th Annual Putnam County Spelling Bee, which is a very zany satire, and then I did it four times. I played a different character each

0: time. And so with this, it's like, it's fun to be something so mean. I say it's heavy because it is, and it feels so ugly to do, but at the same time, it's so fun to just, like, exist in a world that's so far from my own. Because I'm like, oh, I've never been a jock. I didn't play sports. I did theater for 15 years. and so it's just festive to step into a new world.
1: Sure, sure. What about Kenzie Parsons? Mostly in management, much of a performing dancing background?
2: Yeah, I actually grew up doing performance and dance in the Kansas City area with a few different companies. Then I chose to kind of shift to the administration side of things when I was in college and studying that. When I was at Millikan University, that's where I studied. I was a marketing director, then director of development, and then managing director for Pipe Dream Studio Theater, which is a company based on their campus. And then from there, I took some time off to go to grad school for a completely different thing. But now just trying to get back into it. So trying to get more work as a choreographer. This is kind of the first step in with Heathers and doing Fringe this past summer. And then just kind of looking for more opportunities from there. Interested in getting into performing again. Shameless plug, I guess.
1: Management is probably a lot more difficult than performing.
2: It is, but it's one of those things where it's like, it's kind of my constant under everything I do now. You know, we always kind of have a little bit of something going on with Faust. So,
1: sure.
2: So it's kind of my added bonus to whatever else I'm doing.
1: Well, thanks for coming by, all of you. Zach as well. Zach answered a few questions there. Faust Theaters, or Faust Media and Theater, presentation of Heathers the Musical opens this Thursday, not this Thursday, two Thursdays from now, June 18th at 7:30 p.m. Performances then continue on Saturday the 20th, Sunday the 21st, Monday the 22nd, then Thursday the 25th, 26th, 27th, all at 7:30 p.m. and all at with our friends at the Warwick up the street, 3927 Main. 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It's just Faust Media. All right? Okay, thanks so much, all of you, for being with us. 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We've been around for a long time. We try to cover the things that are more off the beaten path. I guess that's the way. And that's the reason I like to talk about these Faust shows, because they're always so different and so unusual and things going on that way. And I like it when some of the guests get a little more in-depth, as Randall did, talking about his character and the motivation behind it. I enjoy hearing the story and the motivations behind that. And that's what we try to do here on KKFI. You won't hear that probably on any other station in the area, probably strictly with KKFI. 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So please do that by calling our line at 888-931-0901, or the way more and more and more people are doing it these days, go to kkfi.org and see that. Ask them questions about what's available. It's a favorite of mine because of the background that I've seen over the years. The disc jockey certificate at the $200 level. Ask about that and what's involved with that. You could give your loved one something that they will always remember. And who knows? They could go on to a disc jockey career here on KKFI. The KKFI t-shirt, it is a tie-dye t-shirt. No, it's not the 70s or the 80s anymore, but you still have tie-dye t-shirts.
2: Love a tie-dye t-shirt.
1: Huh?
2: Love a tie-dye t-shirt.
0: Love.
1: See? And she's a young person here. But ask about at the $120 level, the KKFI tie-dye t-shirt. Link is in there, or link is in here now, and the beach towel at the $240 level as well. Okay. We thank you for listening. Remember to call that number, 888-931-0901, or online at kkfi.org. Link's Mix is next. He's going to be pledging for us today. Anything else you want to add to that as well?
3: Year in Music 2002.
1: 2002. Year in Music. So until next we meet, ladies and gentlemen, at that cross in the road, I'm Michael Hoag. We'll see you next time.

0: 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This is our fun drive, and today on Links Mix, we're hoping to raise the roof. Now, some of you people kind of like to wait to get your money doubled on the Champions Challenges. Well, I am blessed with three champions in the course of my show, so go ahead and call now. We'll work it into one of those three. We won't let anything slip through us. So today we're playing the Year in Music 2002, and I had an expert help me choose that. That is my son, Oliver. Oliver, what's going on this morning?
1: Well, I was 21 that year, so it was kind of a big year.
0: Yeah.
1: Kind of made things with now official with who's my wife now, and we were in college, and obviously the music scene's what it was, and I had a lot of good recommendations for you.
0: All right, and it was a party back then. It's a party now. Let's get this party started. By the way, that phone number, 888-931-0901.

0: right. We're getting around the world there in that last set. From Colombia, we heard Shakira from her 2001 release, Laundry Service, the English language version of Whenever, Wherever. Then before that, from Australia, Kylie Minogue, Can't Get You Out of My Head, from her 2001 release, Fever. And start things off with Pink from New Jersey, which ought to be a foreign country in my book. Let's get this party started, from her 2002 release, Misunderstood. All right. So as well as Oliver with me here, the official expert on 2002, I also got Chef Pat here. Chef Pat, how are you doing this morning?
1: I'm doing fantastic. All Everybody right. out there listening, I hope you're doing fantastic too, because we've got to talk to you this morning.
0: Oh, yeah. Oh, yeah. So, Al, you remember those songs back in the day?
2: Oh, yeah. Those were the chart toppers for sure. Became, you know, wedding classics, dance tunes, yeah. You name it. Yeah.
0: Party at the Pool.
1: Mm-hmm. And Pink has gone on to do so much as far as not only music, but getting out in front of issues,
0: yeah.
1: Social issues. Very strong woman.
0: She's had taken some stances that I was just firmly behind her on. Right. I'll tell you that. Yeah. Hey, so this is our fun drive, the summer fun drive, and we have a champions challenge going on, officially starting right now. But if I find your name on the list, I'll throw you in. You know, I won't let you.
1: Who we
0: I
1: got?
0: Won't let you go.
1: Who's our champion?
0: Astray, Betty Orge. Now, those of you who know Carol and Betty, you know they're big volunteers down here at KKFI. Carol goes by the Star Man sometimes. His lovely wife Betty, always a great phone bank volunteer. In fact, she is answering phones right now. So if you want to call 888-931-0901, there's an even chance that you will get her to take your donation to the station to keep us going and keep us on the air. You know, we have these fund drives 3 times a year, mm-hmm. and each one pays about a third of what we need. So if you have given in the last fund drive, it's time again to do it in this fund drive. And boy, what better time than to get a t-shirt like the one I am wearing.
2: Yes, tie-dye. Very nice.
1: This is a cool-looking t-shirt.
0: And it says, Peace, Love, and KKFI. Yeah. And, you know, what better message for tie-dye than that? And that's, you know, that's something I try to be all about here on Lynx Mix. The music that I choose, I never choose a tune that will leave you angry or disillusioned. I always choose stuff. You'll feel better after having listened to it rather than worse. So if you want to show a little love back to the old Mixmaster, now is the perfect time. You can go online at kkfi.org, or you can call that number, 888-931-0901. I'm going to need at least 3 donors to make sure I get that $100 secured. So if you got 50 or you got 25, or if you want to do that t-shirt at 120, you can get it all, get that match all in one fell swoop, as they say.
2: Or you could do the guest DJ for 200, or,
0: oh man,
2: the beach towel.
0: You know, my first guest DJ was a gift from Oliver. He got it in the fall pledge drive, gave it to me at Thanksgiving, and I had from then until Christmas to get my show ready. You know, Father's Day's coming up. You got a father. No better way to say I love you than, Dad, here's a guest DJ spot on KKFI.
1: And that's how the havoc all began.
0: All right. Well, we're going to get back to the music here. This is... one thing I do with every year in music is I play the top 5, just so you know what America was peaking at the time. In this next set, we're going on the R&B hip-hop side. We're going to hear song number 2, number 4, and number 3, Ashanti, Nelly with Kelly Rowland, and then Nelly again, twice in the top 5. Here we go.

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2: All right. That last set, we had our first crack at the top five. We hit, coming in at number two was Ashanti with Foolish from her debut album, simply entitled Ashanti, that came out in 2002. It was her at the very roots of her career. That was followed by Nelly from his 2002 album, Nellyville. He did the song Dilemma, accompanied there by Kelly Rowland. Of course, at the time, I think Beyonce had broken out. So I don't know if Destiny's Child was an on-again, off-again thing at the time. That finished at number four. It just seemed to follow the Ashanti song well. That's why I flipped three and four here. At the end was number three. Nelly doing Hot in Here, also from that same label. Now, Oliver, you seen Nelly? He was a St. Louis guy?
3: Yeah, so my wife being from North County, St. Louis, representing the NoCo.
2: Yeah.
3: When that was going around college, it was the hit at every party at Mizzou.
2: Oh, yeah. Yeah, that, now I think that was his second album. It wasn't his, quite his debut, but... yeah, they were doing it. What do you think, Pat? Was that are we swimming in your wheelhouse there? Or?
4: Well, no, not really. But you know, I daughters, you know, so
2: yeah. Your kids keep you young.
4: That's what they do.
2: Yeah. So hey, we got
4: broke.
2: We have got a champions challenge going on right now. It's going to go until 10:45, so we're halfway there. The wonderful Betty Orge, who's sitting there in the phone bank waiting to talk to you, begging for you to call 888-931-0901. She's got a $100 challenge on the table. I always like to see three donors to make sure I get there. I've got my first two already. The wonderful Liz Wade. Liz, thank you so much. Great volunteer down here as well.
4: Yes.
2: I got to spend some time with her yesterday. Always, always great to see Liz. And my friend, Rob Doran. Rob stopped by. He did a drive-by donation this morning and drove away with a t-shirt in hand. Yeah. And, man, that, I have to confess, Rob and I text back and forth a lot, and he signs off his texts, peace, love, and KKFI. He is the actual originator. He is the man who started that phrase into the common language, peace, love, and now it's a theme for a fun drive. You can't beat friends like that. So thank you, too, but I need that third caller. If you can call between now and 10:45, that would make my day.
4: I was going to say, another way, if you don't have the time to make a phone call, you're tied up, you can text us very easily. You can text KKFI Peace to 50155, and that will take care of business, too.
2: That's right. That's right.
5: And if you've got the app like I do, you just go to the app and you just click on
4: hit your donate button.
5: To hit the menu, hit the donate.
2: And, boom, boom, boom. There it goes.
5: Easy to do.
2: All right. Well, this next set, we are going to do the number one song, which is kind of unusual. The top 100 is heavily R&B hip hop. But number one was Nickelback, and kind of an alternative thing. And then the band The Calling came in at number five, another alternative band. And so since we're going alternative, I just threw in one of Oliver's suggestions from 2002, Audio Slave, yeah. Like a Stone. Here we go, guys, with a little alternative from 2002. That number one more time, 888-931-0901.

0: Now, that said, I'll confess, before I started digging into 2002, all of those songs were already in my collection. I love some alternative rock. And in fact, everything except that's one by The Calling were already in mixes that I've done before. Start off with Nickelback, How You Remind Me, from their 2001 release Silver Side Up, finished the year at number one in America on the Billboard Hot 100. Then The Calling brought us Wherever You Will Go, from their debut album that came out in 2002 entitled Camino Palermo. And then Audio Slave from their self-titled 2002 debut. And of course, yeah, they're kind of like a super group. Everyone had played before, right, but it was the debut of Audio Slave as a band. We heard the song Like a Stone. And that was in the top 100, but it was like 70 or something. It was down the list. But I was grooving on that. Hey, you know, we have this Champions Challenge that expired on us, but I got my third donation, so I made it. I made that Champions Challenge, so it's so good, I'm going to have another Champions Challenge. I mean, why
1: not?
0: Why waste time in
1: That's
0: between?
1: It, exactly.
0: The wonderful Don Harbin has got a $100 challenge on the table. We're going to run it until 11:15. So that means between now and 11:15, I need to get three callers again making their commitment. That's not... You know, we got that swear jar there.
1: Yes.
0: Every time I accidentally say the word
1: P-L-E-D-G-E,
0: I have to drop a quarter in there. And so far, there's at least...

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1: And real people just like us that bring you music and programming 24/7, 365.
0: That's right. That's right. And hopefully Don Harbin here he wants to give that 100. And I saw him championing somewhere else. I think he's shooting for another guest DJ on my show. I had him on, I think, back in February or March, and it was just a great show, and it's so much fun for me to work on getting it together. I love hosting guest DJs. If you have dreams of being on the air, getting your songs, those nuggets that you love, you want to get them on the air, please come on Lynx Mix. I will take my hour of the show and try to match up your tone and your vibe and try to keep it all together.
2: 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That's some nice, reliable income that we get every month that keeps coming in for all the bills that we have to pay. Yeah. The enormous amount of electricity, being such a huge radio station that you can get from Clinton to Topeka to, you know, to St. Joe, all the way out to Sweet Springs, you know. This thing does not run on, you know, rabbit turds and fumes.
0: Yeah, 100,000 watts. That's a lot of power.
1: Well, you know, you're thinking about a guest DJ spot that you talked about, Link. We're sitting here, your programmers here at KKFI are sharing with you their musical experiences over the course of the life and everything that they have absorbed, and to turn around and play it back to you. A guest DJ spot allows you to share your musical experiences, not only with us, but everybody out there that is listening to KKFI. It's a great way, you know, and you've got birthday parties, you've got wedding anniversaries coming up. I mean, you know, June is a wedding month, so somebody out there is having an anniversary this month because they got married in June a year or two or 20 years ago. You know, it's a great present.
0: Yeah, I had my friend Big Nick from St. Louis the other day, and he had his cigar box full of all his ticket stubs that he had seen in his life, and we played a song for each band that he had seen live. Wow. I mean, there's so many great things you can do with that guest DJ. But hey, it's time to get back to the music. That's what we're here to do. Guys, are you ready to party 2002 style? These were all new to me. This was Oliver's. His choices, Ludacris, Fat Joe, and LL Cool J. We're going to party like it's 2002. 888-931-0901 is that number to call. Here we go.

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1: Yeah, that's our boy, DJ Otto. You know, it's a coincidence that here on the show today I got the great Chef Pat with me and my son Oliver, and they have things in common that they don't even know. They both know Otto because Chef Pat moonlights out at a golf course, and he's seen Otto out there golfing with some regularity, and of course, Oliver, it's his son. Right. But, you know, both of you guys got your start on KKFI on the public affairs side.
2: Right.
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1: Okay. And you started off with what, Radioactive Magazine?
2: Radioactive Magazine, yeah.
1: So, you guys, we're doing good. Hey, we are in our fun drive here at KKFI. 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That what means is that Don Harbin says, I will be a champion and I will offer up this $100, but I don't want to stand alone. 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Give us your email address and your home address, and we'll send you an invoice for the amount that you commit to donating. It's just that easy. Show a little love and support. We want Don Harbin to pay. You got to participate to make that happen. Oliver, that last set, that was kind of all your choices. Those were halcyon days for you. What did we hear there?
3: All right. So, backwards here. LL Cool J, the ladies love Cool James Smith. Love You Better. That was a 2002 release. Obviously, all of these are. Fat Joe featuring Ashanti, What's Love? That was probably his biggest hit. Then Ludacris, Roll Out, My Business. Right? And I think I'll probably be rolling out of here and let you guys take over the second part of the show because there's only a couple of mine in there.
1: Yeah.
3: Thanks, KKFI. Thanks for me coming in today and being able to share this music with you. You know, the really cool things, the guest DJ, obviously, that's the $200, $240s, the big beach towel that's cool. It's all peace, love, KKFI. The cool shirt. I mean, tie-dye shirts. Tie-dye's back in, right?
1: Oh, yeah.
3: And that's, you can do it $10 a month, and that's that as a sustainer. And KKFI loves that. Kansas City loves that.
1: Yeah, absolutely. Absolutely. So good to have you in, my one and only son. It's great to have you here. This next set is one that actually you had quite a bit to do with anyways, and you can be listening as you're rolling down the road back home. Always have that station tuned to 90.1. It's the greatest radio in Kansas City. At Pledge Line, again, is, damn it.
2: There's a quarter.
1: Dang it. I'm going to have to drop that in. 888-931-0901. I have to make them change that sign in here. All right. Peace, Love, and KKFI is coming your way if you support us. Here's our next set.

0: All right. That last set, we started off with POD doing Youth of the Nation from their 2001 album Satellite. That was followed by Cameron doing Hey Ma from the 2002 release Come Home With Me. And then finally, No Doubt featuring Bounty Killer did Hey Baby from the 2001 album Rocksteady. All of these were big in 2002, the year of music we're studying this week. We had Champions Challenge going. It was going till 11:15, and carried away. We went a little bit past that, but I'm here to say that we made it. We got it done with two donors, with two women that I love made donations. One of them is in our phone bank right now, Kathy Windham. Such a tremendous volunteer for the station. She's here with me all 4 days that I'm here, doing a shift on the phone bank. And I always love to get to see her. And the other one, LaDonna Sanders, who made a donation. And LaDonna used to be, when I was chairman of the programming committee way back when, she was my assistant chair. And then when she became the chair, I think I might have been her assistant. Just both of them, they wear their hearts on their sleeve. They're such honest and real and caring people. They're kind and they're generous. And, I try to love all the people I can. And it's easy when people are just great. And what a great pair. And thank you so much, ladies. Chef Pat, have you had run-ins with those two?
1: LaDonna trained me. The very first night I went on the air, at Christmas Eve, Donna took the first hour or so of the show, and she says, Pat, you've got the second hour. So she sat there. I did my thing, and when we finished up, she looked at me and said, you can do this, no problem.
0: Yeah, yeah. She is just
1: wonderful,
0: the best
1: person.
0: Wonderful, wonderful people. You know, I sometimes try to get involved with with the pledge drives, and one of the things I've...
1: Another quarter.
0: Yeah. Dang it. Well, I was speaking about the past.
1: Oh,
0: and they
1: okay.
0: used to be,
1: all right,
0: that, that's,
1: all right, there we,
0: that's
1: okay,
0: what they used to call them.
1: We'll let that one slide.
0: So, I was thinking at some point we need to do a T-shirt that has a heart on the sleeve, because that's the kind of people we got here at KKFI, heart on the sleeve kind of people who speak kindness and caring and do good. So, yeah, wonderful, wonderful people. All right. So we're going to do another Champions Challenge. Why stop? When we're rolling. Mm-hmm. And this is a man that I love, Mark Huff Hines. Met him on the phone bank back in the day, and he just, the minute I met him, I knew this guy was just hilarious.
1: Yes.
0: And a really great, great guy. He's not messing around with 100. He's got 125.
1: Uh-huh.
0: So we instead of three donations, I'm going to need four. And we're gonna do it between now and 11:55, because I gotta make room for Vital Vibrations coming up. So $125 between now and then. I need you to get involved. I need you to stop what you're doing, pick up your phone, either go to the KKFI app and click donate, or dial 888-931-0901. Or simply go to kkfi.org. And, of course, you can text as well.
1: Text, which is the easiest way to do it. You know, I do a lot of texting now. KKFI Peace, that's PEACE, KKFI Peace, to 50155.
0: It's just that easy. All right, so what do we got coming up next here in the music? All right, Five for Fighting gets us going here.
1: Yeah.
0: Okay, I chose some of these. We're here from Five from Fighting. That was one of my choices. Vanessa Carlton from her debut album in 2002. And John Mayer from his debut back in 2001.
1: Ooh, yeah.
0: All right, here we go.

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2: 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We're doing the Year in Music for the year of 2002. That last set, we start off with the band Five for Fighting. We heard Superman, parenthetically, It's Not Easy. That charted in 2002, but the album America Town was actually released back in 2000. It was a sleeper there, but it was good. Then we heard from Vanessa Carlton from her 2002 debut album entitled Be Not Nobody. We heard A Thousand Miles. And we last we heard from John Mayer from his 2001 debut, Room for Squares. We heard No Such Thing. Now, Chef Pat is in here with me. My son Oliver joined us early on, but he's got things to do. Yeah. You know, he's a young man.
3: Yeah,
2: you were kind of digging that set.
3: Yeah, I like John Mayer. Good fan. I became a little more aware of his music when he was doing some the Crossroads programs with Eric Clapton, and caught some of this stuff with him, and said, "Yeah,
2: he can play the blues too."
3: Yeah,
2: and Vanessa Carlton, you remember her from back?
3: Oh yeah,
2: in what was that show? Allie McBeal.
3: Allie McBeal.
2: Yeah,
3: and I told Link that kind of had a little feel of the Chuck E's in Love vibe, you know, that Ricky Lee Jones did. So kind of the same type of little groove there.
2: Oh, we have some good stuff going on here, but we've got a Champions Challenge, and I'm running it until 11:55 because I want to make sure we have leave some room for Vital Vibrations to get DJ Jams in here and all set up. So that means 15 more minutes. It's a $125 Champions Challenge, and the champion is just a wonderful human being, Mark Huffhines. He is out right now doing Meals on Wheels in Johnson County because that's the kind of guy he is. He is a community supporter, but he doesn't want to give this $125 to the station unless other people in the community are participating as well. He doesn't mind standing by me, but he doesn't want to stand alone. So that means I need you to show a little love to the old Mixmaster. 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And that means you as a member of the community, or if you're, you know, somebody who listens regularly from out of town, you don't have to be local to Kansas City to support us. 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
3: Yeah.
2: It's just that easy. 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And if you really want this cool new tie-dye t-shirt, limited time offer. This, when they're gone, they're gone. I think there was 150 of them printed up. Mine is, this isn't large. This is extra medium.
3: Extra medium?
2: Extra medium. No, I'm just kidding. 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
3: and the t-shirt is, you know, sustaining donor, $10 a month.
2: Yeah. It's just that easy, and it has
3: very easy.
2: It has our favorite message on it: peace, love,
3: and KKFI.
2: Yeah, baby. All right, we're gonna go back to the music here. This next set, starting off with a track I pulled from the year, from Cracker, then a request for a little Nelly Furtado, another one I found by Dirty Vegas. Are you ready? Here it is: 888-931-0901. Make it happen now.

KFI, Kansas City Community Radio. This is Mixmaster Link, bringing you Link's Mix. Today we're doing the music of 2002. And that last song we heard there was Dirty Vegas. That was came out in 2002, their debut album, self-titled. The song Days Go By. I'm digging on that one. We had kind of a down-tempo one from Nelly Furtado before that called Turn Off the Light. It came from her 2000 debut album called Whoa Nelly, but got released as a single in 2001 and hit the charts in 2002. And we started that set off with Cracker from their 2001 release, Forever. We heard the song Shine. Well, we're counting down on the seconds here. I'm going to be sending you out with a song by the band called Default, called Wasting My Time. I've got to thank Mark Huffhines for supporting me and giving me a Champions Challenge here on Link's Mix. And I also want to thank George Mansell and Howard the Mailman for making him pay. Thank you so much, gentlemen. Stay tuned for DJ Jams and Vital Vibrations coming up at noon. Between now and then, peace, love, and KKFI.

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I'm your girl, DJ Jams, bringing you vibes that are vital from a host that is idle. 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

0: All right, that's enough. Looks like I'm all out of quarters anyway.
1: You spend all your quarters just to listen to a few songs?
0: Well, yeah, it's not about the quarters. It's about the experience. Can't put a price on experiences.
1: Well, they sure are expensive, and I'm still hungry.
0: I know, but you'll never forget this experience.
1: Whatever. Can we experience something to eat now? And I know.

0: my friends. You're tuned in to Vital Vibrations Radio. Once again, every Tuesday from noon to 2, I'm your girl DJ Jams. Thank you guys so much for tuning in. This week we are doing our fun drive. And our theme is transmitting peace, love, and KKFI. And I really like that quote, that theme. And so you guys know what our fun drive is. I actually do probably have some new listeners. Some people where this is your first time listening. 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We have wonderful volunteers ready to take your call. I think Mixmaster Link is over there, and he would love to talk to you on the phone. Link is a great person to talk to. You can call him and he will take your donation. The phone number to call is 888-931-0901. You can also text the word KKFI peace to 50155, and that is peace, P-E-A-C-E. We also have thank you gifts, which is a really, really cool tie-dye t-shirt that says transmitting peace, love, and KKFI. And we also have a beach towel. And I would love to see how you can bargain and get both of those. I got someone in the studio, you guys.
1: All right. Hey. Mixmaster Link, like I wasn't just here.
0: I know.
1: Hey, we've got a Champions Challenge going on during the one and only Vital Vibrations. Ooh. Our champion, we got a pair of them, Betty and Carol Orge. Now, Betty, you may remember, she had a Champions Challenge during my show.
0: Ooh.
1: And Carol had one during Easy Ed. Now they're getting together. So, $100 challenge for Vital Vibrations from Carol and Betty. The way that works is KKFI will get their challenge if you and the community get together and raise that equal amount. Mm-hmm. And so for me, I figure, you know, some people might give 25, some might give 50. But if we get three callers, we're bound to reach that 100 somehow between the three of them. So we need at least three callers or three people to donate online. The number to call is 888-931-0901. Kathy and Betty are in there answering phones. 80 is in their training.
0: Cool.
1: I'll have to find out if it's 80 or Addie. Well, I've seen it spelled so far. But a lovely young woman from UMKC who's here, donating her time to hang out with us, the cool people in the phone bank, and learn the skills we do to help community radio. We need you to be a part of that, too. We need you to get involved and make that happen.
0: Let me tell you guys something. That's how I got involved, was with the guest DJ. And I want to see some more guest DJs. And you never know what it could lead to, being a part of this KKFI family. And it's really cool.
1: All right. And we can make that all come true if you get on that phone and call 888-931-0901 or go online at kkfi.org. Make it all happen for us.
0: Nice.
1: In our fun drive.
0: I want to tell you guys about my theme for the show today. The theme of the fun drive is peace, love, and KKFI. And the first song that I started with is called Sweet Thing. And it's the outro jam by Eric J. and Amaria. It's off of an album called Jukebox. And I played it and I liked the ending of that song where he's like talking to his child, I guess, a little kid, and he's like, you're paying quarters for money? You're paying quarters for music? That's a lot of money. Why are you doing that? And he's like, it's just about the vibes. Like, I just love playing this music, and it's worth it. This is worth the experience. And so I wanted to open up my show with that and express to you guys that radio is worth putting up donations for, especially community radio, especially where we can control, you know, what we play on our show and create a really, really cool playlist for you guys. So the playlist that I have for today is music that reminds me of when I was a child listening to radio basically in the backseat of my dad's car and how that has influenced me in my music choices to this day. So there's a little bit of reggae, but we still have all kinds of music, and I never do a fun drive without Fortunate Youth songs. So I have some Fortunate Youth in here too. And I also have the Freedom Affair, a local band, and just some other things mixed in. So I hope you guys really enjoyed the playlist today. We're gonna get back to music. 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But probably the best way to call is to call right now, 888-931-0901. The song that we're playing right now is called Bank Needs Your Money, Dub by Nicolini. And the next song I'm going to play is called Lean on Me by Big Mountain. Thanks for tuning in to Vital Vibrations.

0: Hello, my friends. You are tuned in to Vital Vibrations Radio. I'm your girl, DJ Jams, bringing you vibes that are vital from a host that is Aitel. And you're tuned in to 90.1 FM, KKFI, Kansas City Community Radio. Thank you guys so much for tuning in today. On this last set of music, the theme is KKFI is transmitting peace, love, and KKFI. And I'm playing music that reminds me of my good old days listening to radio when I fell in love with music and fell in love with radio as a child. I don't know, I just feel like that's a good theme. I hope you guys are enjoying it. We started off with a song called Lean On Me. This was covered by Big Mountain and also Dave Way. And of course, it's called the party version. After that, we played a song called You Gotta Walk, Don't Look Back. That's by Peter Tosh off of his album called The Toughest. And I am pretty sure I've had a listener call and request that song. So shout out to them if they're listening again. I hope you enjoyed it. After that, we played a song called Life by Bob Andy. And the last song of the set was called Wouldn't Matter Where You Are. It's off of an album called Stay in Love. That's by Minnie Riperton. Right now we're playing The Water instrumental by Audie Oasis off of her album called Lotus Glow. I do want to say thank you. I have two donations from Mark and Timmy T. Thank you guys so much for supporting Vital Vibrations Radio and also 90.1 FM KKFI. I've got a friend in the studio again.
1: I've got a couple more thank yous
0: no
1: to
0: way.
1: Give. We have Bill Miller. Thank you so much.
0: Thank you.
1: Loves Vital Vibrations. And have you seen Brett Cartwright yet?
0: Brett
1: made a donation
0: thank
1: as well.
0: Thank you. Brett, so, this is not his first time.
1: Right?
0: Thank you again, Brett. Thank you.
1: A repeat offender.
0: Yes.
1: We love those. We love those repeat offenders. I mean, it's really true. It's not a one and done thing. You're like, well, I gave to that pledge drive. So no, you really,
0: yeah.
1: We need support at each one. Mm-hmm. So, that's how I, some people do monthly. I do every pledge drive.
0: Yeah,
1: and you can't,
0: fun drive.
1: Another quarter in the jar. Because each one only gets us like, you know,
0: to the next one.
1: Third of the year.
0: Mm-hmm. I'm wondering, can people do $30 monthly and get the t-shirt and the towel?
1: Yes, they can.
0: Oh my God, you guys hear that?
1: Yeah.
0: These are both really cool. And Link's wearing the shirt right now. And he looks really cool.
1: Well, and, you know, you're a festival kind of person.
0: Yes.
1: You know how when people set up at a festival, mm-hmm. sometimes they put a blanket down. Well, you could do the beach towel. But you know how some people put up a flag? They put
0: yes.
1: a flagpole. This beach towel, it's one logo, one enormous logo. And the towel's like 5 feet long.
0: Sweet.
1: And it could be your flag, baby.
0: You guys can see what it looks like on the KKFI social media pages.
1: Yeah. It's great. Peace, love, and KKFI. 888-931-0901 is that number to call. We have Addie and Betty and Kathy ready to take your
0: phone calls.
1: Donation. Yeah.
0: Yes.
1: I said it right. Okay. Only 25 cents in this visit.
0: Nice.
1: All right. Cool.
0: Thank you. Thank you to everyone who donated. We will... I can get that list again. I don't know it right now. But I want to thank you guys so much for your support. I really appreciate the support that I receive each and every week from my listeners. And you guys are turning into family. And I just love being able to host a radio show here at KKFI. KKFI is the coolest radio station here in Kansas City, in my opinion. And so it's the, you know, lunchtime hour. I don't know what you guys are doing, but this next song is called Dancing in the Streets. It's by Grateful Dead. I know it's been covered by a few people, so I hope you guys really enjoy this and maybe get up and dance. The playlist is going to bounce around, but that's what we always do. So stay tuned for the vital vibes that I bring each and every week right here on 90.1 FM, KKFI, Kansas City Community Radio. The phone number to donate, again, thank you so much. 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

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Round one of artists performing at the 22nd annual KKFI Crossroads Music Fest on Saturday, September 12th are Cat King, Danny McGaw, Max Cooper III, Hello Biplane, Frankie Lynn Sherez and Mercy Fire, Sassa Brass, Artist Mentorship's Rebel Song Academy, Three Trails Tycho, Maddie Lay, and the Future Jazz Ensemble. 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

0: 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I'm your girl, DJ Jams, and I think we're going to start with some updates.
1: Absolutely. We have our first Champions Challenge was met, so thank you to Betty and Carol Orge for being our champions. And thanks to all the people, it was Timmy and Brett and Bill and all you guys together, we made it happen. So thank you so much for your support of KKFI. I got another piece of news, too. Mm-hmm. Okay. The person who wore these headphones before me was hard of hearing.
0: Oh.
1: I discovered that when I put them on. Yeah. Oh, man. Yeah.
0: This is loud.
1: Well, this is our fun drive for KK Fire Summer Fun Drive, and it is a great time for you to get involved with the station by helping us with your financial support. This Peace, Love, and KKFI tie-dye t-shirt, this is a limited time deal, okay? Mm. We got like 150 of them made. A guy who is a professional tie-dye guy. Mm. He actually made a career. He quit a job in like marketing to become only a tie-dye guy, but he donated it. It's the wonderful Mac Tilton, our brother of our very own Timmy T. He did 150 of them. We just moved them through by size and then got the Peace, Love, and KKFI printed on the front. Each one done by hand, so no two alike. Yeah. So you should get several just so you can study the different patterns.
0: But yeah, guys, tie-dye is actually really cool art, and it's so much more cooler, the perfect way to say that, when someone actually hand-dyes them rather than it's like just a printed fabric type of thing. So these are hand-dyed tie-dyes.
1: It's like,
0: and they're one of a kind. They're KKFIs.
1: It's like the music you hear in KKFI. It's hand curated. It's no corporate, no algorithm, no machine. This is not AI. This is all very real choices that people make, and that's what you experience when you listen to KKFI. So show us that love and support by calling 888-931-0901. And we will, you know, if you're a first-time donor, we have throughout the pledge drive, the first $7,500 to come in from first-time donors is getting doubled automatically throughout this whole show.
0: Got money doubling magic over here.
1: And if you if you choose to be a monthly sustainer, that match goes for 12 months, a year's worth of that sustaining donation. 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You know, if you're young and cool like me, you can text to donate. You can text KKFI Peace. And that's the peace, like the peace sign, peace, P-E-A-C-E. KKFI Peace to 50155, and then follow the directions, and you'll get your donation in there. Be sure when it says, are you a first-time donor? Answer honestly, but if you are, man, we double up there. And, of course, when it says choose the show, you've got to choose Vital Vibrations,
0: exactly.
1: Right? I mean, that's what
0: you're here for.
1: That's what you're grooving on right now. Or, of course, on the phone, 888-931-0901. I'm going back in there. I'll answer the phone call. I'll talk to you.
0: Thank you. Thanks so much, Link. And thank you.

Rhymes, Ziggy Marley, Ledisi, and Ben Harper. I really love that song. I've played it multiple times, but it just kind of makes, like, reminds me of this little group that we're building here with Vital Vibrations. The only way that we're going to get there is if we hold each other's hand and just, like, remain a community. And I love that song. It's not really reggae, but it has Ziggy Marley on it, and yeah, that's just, it's just my jam. Don't question the music I play, just enjoy it. After that, I played a song called Music is Key by Fortunate Youth off of their album called Love for the Music, and that song's talking about music brings us together. Don't you feel it making us move, and we're enjoying this groove, so I hope you guys enjoy the music here. That's Music is Key by Fortunate Youth. After that, we played a song called Daz by Brick. And I played that because, you guys know what, when I was a kid, that song played all the time in the car. And that really started me being, like, full of myself, thinking that these songs were about me, because that song really sounded like they were saying Jasmine, but they were just saying Daz. So that's my little inside joke. And I just really love hearing that song. And yeah, we have some more throwback songs in this next set. This next song that I'm going to play is actually a local band. And what we're playing right now is called A Touch of Jazz, playing Kind of Rough Part 2 by Zap. The announcements that I wanted to make are, next week we're going to have some interviews on the show, so make sure you guys tune in. We're hoping to have the Friendly Thieves here in studio, and also my good friend DJ S-Ranks. He's going to be playing some vinyl records for you guys. And we're going to be talking about the Sunshine Reggae Roots Festival, which is coming up in Topeka, Kansas on Saturday, June 27th. And we're also going to have a KKFI table there at the Sunshine Reggae Roots Festival. So if you want to meet the KKFI reggae DJs in person and chat it up, and like put in some song requests and talk to us about our show, talk to us about KKFI, and just see the person behind the microphone and talk music and enjoy a reggae concert together, that's available. It's going to be at the Sunshine Reggae Roots Festival, again, Saturday, June 27th in Topeka, Kansas. And so next week, I'm going to have DJ S-Ranks on my show to talk about that. And I'm also going to have Friendly Thieves on my show to talk about another event that they're putting on. So just two separate events going on next week. So make sure you tune in. It's going to be a really good show. And then the week after that, on June 23rd, I believe. The 23rd sounds wrong, but I think that's the date. The next week, I'm going to have my long-lost best friend, Scott Bunty, cover on my show, Vital Vibrations. So he's going to do that. June 23rd, and then I'll be back. And the week after that, we're going to do our show that's our theme about Independence Day, the 4th of July. So that the last week in June, I'm going to bring back that theme that I know you guys love so much. So we've got really cool show themes planned coming up. I hope you guys stay tuned. I hope you guys really enjoy Vital Vibrations Radio. I'd love to hear your feedback. You can call the studio line as well. That number is 816-931-5534. 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Not everywhere, just Facebook and Instagram. And at gmail.com, Vital Vibrations Radio. All right, you guys, we're going to get back to music. If you'd like to donate, I'd love to shout you out on air. And I wanted to mention that I know that that donation with Brett also includes Brittany. Thank you so much to Brett and Brittany, wonderful couple and wonderful friends of mine that listen and support my show. And I thank you guys so much. And thank you to everyone else that donated. I appreciate it. Thank you to everyone else who's listening and can't donate. That's cool too. It's totally fine. I love you guys all the same. So anyways, back to some music. This next song is called If You Don't Want Me by The Freedom Affair. The Freedom Affair is a local band. And I just saw them a couple weekends ago at the Folk Fest, and it was amazing. And I bought one of their records, and they signed it for me. So, yeah, I just wanted to play the song because they're a local band, but their vibe kind of gives me a throwback vibe. Thanks for tuning in, you guys, to Vital Vibrations Radio right here on 90.1 FM, KKFI, Kansas City Community Radio. Stay tuned. We still have an hour of music.

0: 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And this song you're listening to is Love Come Down by Evelyn Champagne King. Right before that, you heard I Want to Be Where You Are by Michael Jackson. And we opened up the set with a song called If You Don't Want Me by The Freedom Affair, an amazing local band here in Kansas City. And we do have some updates. We are working towards our Champions Challenge. So, Link.
1: Yeah, in fact, it's a brand new Champions Challenge. It is from Holly Barth, the reggae cat.
0: Ooh.
1: Now, at times, Holly Barth has been a jazz cat or a blues cat. But right now,
0: today they're reggae cat.
1: It's a reggae cat. And I think that she's probably wearing a, what are those things they put around their neck? The, not the bracelet. What do they call it? Collar. They're probably wearing a tie-dye collar. probably tie-dyed with some like little red and green and yellow there. It's a $200 challenge, so it's a serious challenge. And so we're gonna expand our window here a little bit. We're gonna go from now until headline news, which is about 50 minutes away.
0: Yes.
1: So we're gonna need. I'm gonna say we're gonna need 6 people to call up and donate in order to get there, and you need to be one of those 6 because you can't count on everyone else making it happen. Mm-hmm. The only person you can control is you. And so you can do your good deed for the week by making a donation to KKFI today. 888-931 is the number to call, or you can go online at kkfi.org. 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Or you can open your KKFI phone app and click the donate button. So easy. So easy. Who couldn't do that? You could do that. And now is the time for you to do it. 888-931-0901. I'm going to get out of here before I say the word that should not be said.
0: Thank you, Link. I appreciate it. You guys, we're going to get back to music. Again, the theme for me is music that reminds me of my childhood, falling in love with radio, falling in love with music. And there used to be a lot of long songs, like, you know, over 3 minutes. Now it seems like the standard's 3 minutes, but the last song I played was 6 minutes. This next song I'm going to play is 6 minutes. And I also like songs that had like storytelling in it and like maybe stopping to talk and like give you details about what's going on and like setting the scene and like all these things. So I just really enjoy music like that. And so I curated that into a playlist for you today. And I really hope you enjoy. And I want to thank you guys so much for tuning in and supporting Vital Vibrations Radio each and every week. The show means a lot to me. And it really means a lot that you guys reach into your pockets and support. That's, you know, crazy. But it's also really cool to me that there's people out there who spend time each and every week tuning in, and like they'll take time from their work day, they'll set reminders in their phone, they'll tell their friends about it, and they'll text me while they're listening and tell me how much they really enjoy the vibes that I bring and the mind opening or the revolutionary messages that I share. And it's just a really good feeling. So I appreciate all of that. Thank you guys so much for tuning in, for showing your love and showing your support. And let's keep this going. So I'll just let you know again, the number to call and donate. We're trying to reach the $200 match from Holly Barth, the reggae cat. We cannot let a cat down today. The phone number is 888-931-0901. This next song I'm going to play is called You Don't Know My Name by Alicia Keys. And I just hope you enjoy the vibes. Thanks so much for tuning in to Vital Vibrations Radio.

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0: 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I will let you guys know what songs we just played in this last set. We started with, I believe it was You Don't Know My Name by Alicia Keys. Then we played If Only You Knew by Patti LaBelle off of her album called Beautiful Ballads. And then we played Gotta Get You Home Tonight by Eugene Wilde. And we ended that set with Could It Be I'm Falling in Love by The Spinners. And I've got Mix Master Link again.
1: All right. Hey, we've got great news. Hey. Holly Barth, the reggae cat, the challenge was met. And we did it in mighty fashion with three donors got us there. Our very own Coo Marie, who, you help out on Siren Song every now and then. Yeah.
0: Yes, you guys, tune in to Siren Song. It's a really cool show here at KKFI. Highlights women artists. It's every Saturday from 11 to 1. And, Coo Marie co-hosts that the opposite weeks when I'm not there. So.
1: Yeah.
0: One of the few on there. So,
1: all right.
0: So shout out to Coo Marie. Thank you.
1: She wanted to show that love to Vital Vibrations. Thank you so much. Also, we had Jacob. And Jacob did two things special for us. One is he became a sustaining donor, which is always a nice way to get things done here. And he's a first-time donor. So we're double-dipping on him, first-time donor as well. And we had an anonymous donor as well, the third one that made it all come true, another first-time donor.
0: Nice.
1: So two first-time donors on that. So
0: it's because I played that song called You Don't Know My Name by Alicia Keys.
1: That's why she went anonymous?
0: Yes.
1: Yes.
0: They're listening to the music.
1: And we don't know her name. That's perfect. Well, I'll tell you, this is so good. We are going to do another Champions Challenge between now and the end of the show. We're just so pleased it went that well. This is a $100 challenge between now and the end of the show. This one, the champion is Bob Marley's Ghost.
0: Wow.
1: Bob Marley's Ghost, because he's not here anymore.
0: He's not, but he's still supporting.
1: Yeah, he is. He
0: loves this.
1: He sends that peace and love out into the universe, and peace, love, and KKFI is what we're all about. It's a natural match. Match made in heaven. I need at least three people to call in or pledge online for help get that champions match from Bob Marley's Ghost, gone but not forgotten. Let's not let
0: that.
1: It slip away. All right. KKFI.org or 888-931-0901. Call me.
0: Peace, Link. That's awesome. I love your guys' personalities and all the cool vibes that I get that tune into my show here. Thank you guys so much. We're going to play some more music. These are kind of throwback songs again. This next one is called We Go Long Way Back by Bloodstone. And to my understanding, Bloodstone is from Kansas City. So this is a well-known song, and it's from here in Kansas City. How cool. So anyways, call in and donate. The number is 888-931-0901. 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

0: 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Thank you guys so much for tuning in today. What you're listening to right now is an instrumental by Audie Oasis off of her album Lotus Glow, and this one is called Adonis. Before in this set, we played Bloodstone, We Go a Long Way Back, and Confunction, Love's Train. And we have some time for just a few more songs, but we wanted to give you guys one last update and see where we're standing on this Champions Challenge.
1: All right. We are in our final Champions Challenge. It's going until, we're going to run it all the way up until 2 o'clock. So into the headline news till 2 o'clock. 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
0: Thank you. You guys, that's Mixmaster Link. Thanks so much for helping. He has an amazing show here at the station. It's right before my show. You guys can check it out each and every week. It's called Link's Mix. It's from 10 to noon. But anyways, you guys, there's the thank you gifts that we have for specific dollar amount donations. 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There's lots of people here, really good shows. I've had a really good time listening to KKFI over this weekend. But anyways, we're going to end our show with two songs I think that we have time for. I'm going to play Off the Wall by Michael Jackson, and then we're going to finish with Want More by Bob Marley and the Wailers. My theme was just music that reminded me of my childhood, falling in love with music and falling in love with radio. Thank you guys for tuning in today. Peace, love, and KKFI. Until next time.

0: 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Stay tuned after this for Jazz in the Afternoon with the Jazz Disciple, and after that, we have Beautician's Blues with Luscious Lynn. Here's the headline news.
1: I'm Max Pringle with these headlines. Voters across Maine, Nevada, South Carolina, and North Dakota vote today in primary elections. Maine's high-stakes U.S. Senate contest is garnering much of the attention. The results aren't in question. Neither Republican incumbent Senator Susan Collins nor Democratic challenger Graham Platner faces serious opposition for their party's nomination. Elsewhere, states like South Carolina and Nevada will be choosing candidates for governor and U.S. Senate. Democrats hope to build momentum in Nevada by unseating Republican incumbent Joe Lombardo. It's part of their broader strategy to reclaim key governor seats. Pope Leo was wading into cultural debates in Spain during his visit today to Barcelona. Leo spoke a little Catalan instead of Spanish upon arrival today. The Pope earlier upset some local soccer fans by saying he supports Real Madrid over Barcelona. Real Madrid is often seen as a symbol of central power in Spain. The Pope even visited the massive club's museum and received a personalized team shirt. Leo began his homily in Barcelona with a few words in Catalan in an attempt to acknowledge the region's linguistic pride. A federal judge in Boston has shot down President Trump's $100,000 fee on new H-1B visas. The decision contradicts an earlier ruling in Washington, D.C., upholding the fee hike. The administration announced the much higher fee as a way of preventing foreign workers from taking American jobs. Schools and states say filling teacher and doctor jobs was already hard enough before the fee hike. President Trump says he'll nominate Acting Attorney General Todd Blanche for the full-time job, setting up a Senate test of his use of the Justice Department to pursue his foes and give himself immunity from potential tax crimes. 12 Sudanese victims of alleged atrocities linked to that country's civil war today asked Kenya's prosecutors to investigate allegations of torture and sexual violence by members of a notorious paramilitary group. It's the first attempt to prosecute members of the Rapid Support Forces, or RSF. That's the paramilitary group fighting against the Sudanese military for over 3 years. It's the first attempt to prosecute them from outside Sudan, the notorious group which has been accused by rights organizations of committing atrocities amounting to war crimes and crimes against humanity, has some ties with Kenya's government. The complaint filed by the global legal organization Legal Action Worldwide details torture and sexual violence committed by RSF members at various locations around Khartoum between April 2023 and March 2025, when the Sudanese capital was controlled by the paramilitaries. The 12 victims are urging Kenya's Director of Public Prosecutions to approve charges against 10 members of the RSF, some of whom are believed to be residing in Kenya. The group emerged from the notorious Arab Janjaweed militias, which were accused of genocide in the early 2000s against African communities in Sudan's western Darfur region. As votes from last Tuesday's California primary keep coming in, Los Angeles City Council member Nithya Raman has advanced to face incumbent Democratic Mayor Karen Bass in a runoff election in November. The outcome means Republican former reality TV star Spencer Pratt is out of the running. Raman made a last-minute entry into the race after she had endorsed Bass for re-election. The race also has historical markers. Bass is the first black woman to hold the post, and Raman could be the first South Asian woman in the job. Apple and the European Union are blaming each other for delaying the rollout of Apple's Siri AI app to European users. A European Commission spokesman today disputed Apple's claims that EU regulations are to blame Apple had said the EU's strict digital rules prevent the app's launch. The company unveiled its upgraded AI assistant at its annual developers conference, but announced it wouldn't be available in the EU. Apple claims the EU's interpretation of the rules requires giving visual assistants direct access to user data. The EU insists the law is non-negotiable and won't grant exemptions. Those are the Pacifica headlines. I'm Max Pringle.
2: Good afternoon, Kansas City, and welcome to Jazz in the Afternoon. I'm the Jazz Disciple, and I'm going to be here today until the hour of 4 o'clock. We're going to have the most fun that we've ever had the whole year, and it's all because you get a chance to participate with us today in our pledge drive. And I mean to tell you, fun, fun, with a capital F, capital U, capital N. Nothing but fun. So to get things started off, I'd like to send a shout out to all of the elder statesmen here in Kansas City. Sending a shout out to all of you at Truman Medical Center, not Truman, University Health. I'm so sorry. University Health, St. Luke's, Children's Mercy, KU. Those have been some wonderful supporters for us in the past. Also, all you musicians out there that will be listening, tuning in, we are sending a shout out to you too. We're 3 minutes past the hour of 2 o'clock, and you are tuned to 90.1 FM KKFI, Kansas City's community radio. I'm the Jazz Disciple, and as you can tell, I am excited. I'm very excited to be here with you today, and we'll come back a little bit later with this Champions Challenge and talk about some of the fun ways you can participate with the fun drive this year. But right now, let's move to something to the late, great Joey DeFrancesco with his arrangement of The End of a Love Affair. Joey DeFrancesco.

0: And that was Lycophation and a composition entitled Zigga Boogaloo, written by trumpeter Nicholas Payton. And I certainly hope you enjoyed that. We opened up the program today with Joey DeFrancesca with his rendition of The End of a Love Affair. And today we're not talking about the end of a love affair. We're talking about the continuation, the building of our love affair with all of you, the listeners who are supporters for KKFI, because we're in the middle of our pledge drive. And I've got my good friend Link here with me today, and he's going to tell us how you can participate and be one of those supporters for KKFI today. Link, how's it going, bruh?
1: Man, it is going good. It's always good to see you, my friend. Whether it's here or in the smoky confines of another place and down the road. We have got a Champions Challenge that will enable you to double your money. And I gotta say right now, that's at a minimum. Okay, so the Champions Challenge here is from Marlo Cuttlefish, and it's for $200. It's going to run from 2:15 to 2:45. Which means if we raise a total of $200 between now and then, we will get Marlo's money as well. But if you just happen to be a first-time donor, if you've been a person who's listened to KKFI, you've thought about donating but you haven't done it yet, you can also get your money doubled for being a first-time donor, which means ultimately you're getting your money tripled. So if you think, hey, $25 doesn't matter or $50 doesn't matter, it could be tripled if you're a part of this and you're a first-time donor. So think about that. You've got the power to really make an impact on keeping KKFI the number one station for music in Kansas City, which it is today. And that's not number one in listenership. It's number one in quality of music, the quality of what you hear. 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I walked in here and the Jazz Disciple said, "Hey, is that the shirt? What do you think, man?"
0: Hey, that is the shirt.
1: Man, it is. It is at $10 a month, especially you first-timers. You could be making a huge impact with what you're doing for us. 888-931-0901 or kkfi.org. This is going on until 2:45. I'll come back in a bit and let you know how we're doing. All right?
0: And Link, you know, when a person sees them in this t-shirt, it says, "I care."
1: Right.
0: That's what it says. This is not just a regular old t-shirt you're going to pull out at the swap meet. 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I'm the Jazz Disciple. This is 90.1 FM KKFI Kansas City. Let's go back to Lycophation again with a Joe Henderson tune entitled Shade of Jade. Hope you enjoy it.

And I certainly hope you enjoy that. Shadows, when you write words to a tune like that, it's called Vocalese. She's calling it Shadows, but it's from the tune of Joe Henderson, Shade of Jade, Like a Fadian. We hope you enjoyed that. And keeping with the theme this year, I'm going to a tune that's been requested from time to time on the radio station. And it's coming from Ian Shaw, and he's singing Horace Silver's piece. Let's go to it right now. But if you'd like to contribute to the Pledge Drive this year, please give us a call at 888-931-0901. Again, that's 888-931-0901. Or at kkfi.org. Go to that big donate button, and it's calling your name. I'm the Jazz Disciple. Let's move now to Ian Shaw. Hope you enjoy it. He's singing Peace.

There's a place that I know where the sycamores grow and daffodils have their fun.

0: Taken from the CD of trumpeter Terrence Blanchard. Tune entitled Focus. Before that, we were playing a tune written by Frank Foster. But the way this guy played it, it's like he took ownership of it. At least for this recording he did. It comes from Stephen Martin, tenor saxophonist. This guy's, man, I tell you. You've got people who are trying to play this music, and you've got people who have completed that portion of their life, and they're now sharing the music. He's now sharing the music, and I'm glad he shared this with me to share with you guys. Steve Martin with Simone. Joining him was Peter Schlamm on the piano, Ben Leifer on bass, and David Hawkins on the drums. And I tell you, I've got my good friend Link back in here again. And every time I see him, especially with this shirt on, he's got the I Care for KKFI shirt on right now, this tie-dye t-shirt. I mean, you're going to have to tell them about this shirt so that they understand what they're going to be getting when they make that pledge of support.
1: Absolutely. This is hand tie-dyed. Okay, so hand tie-dyed and then printed. Transmitting peace, love, and KKFI 90.1. I mean, and that's what we're all about. I mean, just think about how you were feeling before you turned the radio to KKFI. You know, if you just turned on for the jazz afternoon, aren't you feeling better today? I mean, that's what we're all about here. All the volunteers put together their shows to send love and peace and understanding out into this world, and why not show it loud and proud? You know, some people wear red ball caps with their statement about what they believe on them. This is a whole nother statement, okay? This is a statement that I can stand behind, you know, something that I can be proud to wear out in the public. And peace and love is something, and KKFI, man, that's the trifecta right there. 888-931-0901 is the number to call. We've got like 2 minutes left on this Champions Challenge, and it's a big one. It's a $200 Champions Challenge from Marlo Cuttlefish, and we're not quite there yet. You know, I told you I thought we would need six donors to make sure we got there. Well, the good news is we've got five, but we need that sixth one to make sure we go. And you think, well, you know, am I that kind of person? Well, are you like Sarah Swank or Rebecca Dove or Margaret Poles-Mears or this guy Bobby Watson, this guy Lonnie McFadden? Are you as real as them? I mean, that's some pretty fine company to be keeping there. You are a jazz insider when you support KKFI. You're not just on the sidelines. These are some real deal people. We want to thank each and every one of them, but we need your donation to get us over that top. And I'm going to go ahead. I'm see time running out. We're going to throw it until the next song ends. Okay, just to make sure we don't let this slip away. 888-931-0901. Or kkfi.org. Make that donation. Keep us where we need to be on your dial at good old 90.1.
0: That's right, Link. Thank you for coming in and sharing those supporters, the names of those supporters that you brought in today. And we have more of them out there. And it's going to make you feel really, really good when you make that pledge of support, because you know that you have a part in helping this community stay relevant with this wonderful jazz that we play each and every week. And speaking of which, let's go to this composition by organist Mike LaDon. Keep the Faith is the name of the CD, and I really like that title. The song that we're going to go to is one that I think is going to be familiar with you, or you're going to be familiar with, rather. It's The Way You Make Me Feel, and that's what we're talking about when you make that pledge to us, how you're making us feel. Let's go to this right now. Hope you enjoy it. Mike LaDon, along with Eric Alexander on the tenor saxophone, Peter Bernstein on guitar, and Joe Farnsworth on the drums, The Way You Make Me Feel.

0: And we were just listening to a cut taken from Art Blakey and the Jazz Messengers. This was actually during a time when Bobby Watson was the musical director for that ensemble. Wynton Marsalis on trumpet, Bill Pierce on tenor saxophone, James Williams on piano, and Charles Fambrough bass with Bobby Watson on the alto saxophone, recorded live in Paris. And just to let you know, Bobby has already made his donation. He's already made his note. Lonnie McFadden, he's already made his donation. So we've got musicians that are tuning in, and they really care. I don't know if they care enough to get one of those T-shirts yet, but I tell you what, they care, and they donated, and we really do appreciate them. Link, tell us again about that T-shirt, man. I'm just enamored by it.
1: All right. Well, our good friend Timmy T, who's a DJ down here, he's got a brother named Mac, and Mac actually quit a corporate job to become a tie dyer somewhere. And I think he was maybe in his 40s or 50s. I'm gonna be a tie dyer, man. And he donated the tie dyeing of every single one of the T-shirts we bought for this pledge drive. And he tie dyed them up. And then we took them over to the printer to print that Transmitting Peace, Love, and KKFI, radio powered by diversity in the 90.1 Inside the Heart. And it is way cool. And that's at the level of either $10 a month or a one-time donation of $120. And it is literally a limited time offer. We printed up 150 of them, and when they're gone, they're gone. And you probably won't see them in another pledge drive. So if you want it, if you dig it, don't necessarily wait till Sunday. I mean, time is traveling here. Don't let it slip through your hands. Be sure and grab it. Hey, I want to talk a little bit about the Champions Challenge. So our last Champions Challenge, Marlo Cuttlefish, last break we read off the names of the first five people. We got our sixth person who put us over the top, and that was Cheryl Fleming. Cheryl, thank you so much for getting us there. We've got another Champions Challenge. We're going to start it right now at the top of the hour. This one is from First Business Bank. We went approached some of the people at the bank, said, hey, you know, what do you do for charitable work in the community? Would you be willing to become a champion for KKFI? And they said, yeah, it's a good organization. We believe in it. We'll put $200 out there. If your community matches it, you can have it. So now it's on us as the community to match that. So we're going to have from now until 3:35 to get that done, about a half hour. But I also had another guy call me up the other day, a guy who's got some affiliations with the Kansas City Jazz Project, and he's got They got an event coming up Saturday night, this Saturday, June 13th, at the Music Theater Heritage at Crown Center. It's called Rebirthing the Cool, David Watson Tribute to Miles Davis. Pre-show beginning with Lisa Henry at 6:15. Joe's from 7 to 9, so you're not out too late. Jazz is a sophisticated thing. We're not out, well, except for the Musicians Foundation, which that's really late, but yeah, and he has donated some tickets that we can offer to you. So what we're going to start doing is we're going to have a pair of tickets for the next person who calls in and makes their donation of $100 or more. So, I mean, potentially, if you went $120, you could walk away with two tickets and a T-shirt. I mean, it's this Saturday night at the Crown Center. You can go to KansasCityJazzProject.org for more information about it. And first owner over 100, and that's getting things going here, getting things started. So if you want to participate in that, 888-931-0901 is the number to call. Please call if you want to get that done. We have to get your phone number and email address so that you'll be able to go to the will call window with all the right information to make that happen. And beyond that, you know, if you want a guest DJ spot, Father's Day's coming up. If you got a father, you want to tell him you really, really love him, don't get him another set of barbecue tools. You know, I mean, how many spatulas does he need, right? You can get him a guest DJ spot. They're not just for you. They are a guest DJ for anybody, whether it's for jazz or blues or any kind of music that we play here at KKFI. We can get you on any one of our music shows. 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I'll be back in about 15 minutes. Let you know how we're doing on this challenge.
0: Well, I tell you what, Link, thank you so much for coming in and delivering all the great, great news today. 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And if you'd like to do that, please give us a call at 888-931-0901. And that's 888-931-0901. 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I'm telling you, that tie-dye t-shirt. And I haven't really been a tie-dye fan for a long time. I think that was back in my college days when that was like a college craze there for a minute. They were tie-dyeing everything from t-shirts to underwear to socks to sheets. And, man, everything was tie-dyed. But this one is really, really nice. And for the small amount of $120 to show your pledge of support, I mean, come on. I mean, I know I'm going to have to get one. I've got to have one of those shirts because it's one of those time stamp things that shows that I was there and I did what I needed to do at that time. You do the same thing. Pledge to KKFI today. 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I tell you what, I'm going to give you some music to dial to. And this is something nice. We're going to lay things back. The Jazz Messengers fired us up. We're going to lay things back a little bit and go to Denise Donatelli with her rendition of Don't Explain.

0: composition entitled Garbage Truck Waltz by, man, you talk about a special treat. Really special treat to have a chance to play this for you guys today. Found this in my bag of goodies. Jake Blanton wrote that. Jake, I think he's sort of moved on beyond his days of jazz. He's in his days of grandeur with playing on these big stages to amphitheaters of people out here. I think, I don't know if Jake even plays guitar anymore. I think he's playing keyboards for out on tour playing keys. But joining him was Roger Wilder on piano, Craig Aiken bass, Tim Cambron drums, the Jake Blanton Quartet. This is back a while ago. This is like 2005. And yes, I certainly hope you enjoy that. And those of you who know you already know why this is such a special treat. But to remind you, we're in the middle of our pledge drive, and please, please, please dig deep, deep, deep past the lint in your pockets, past that lint in your purses, and get to those bills that you've been saving for just for a time just like this, the KKFI pledge drive. 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
0: 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I'm the Jazz Disciple, and I've got more music. Let's get to it right now. I hope you enjoy this. Mary Stallings.

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1: This is your Kansas City Jazz Calendar for Tuesday, June 9th. 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

0: yo, Ron, what up? It's Music. I heard you was doing my joint, so beautiful. You and the guys just doing it over, and I really feel honored. I mean, it's a good thing that you picked that song, because I think it's important that women know how beautiful they actually are, despite whatever may be going on in the world these days. When it comes to women, how they feel about the way that they look, how men think about them, what they think men expect of them, I don't think that truly matters at the end of the day. Because the only thing that really matters is how you see yourself.
1: We were just listening to arrangement of So Beautiful by Music Soul Child, and it was played by Robert Glasper, a guy who have really done a great job of sort of being a mix master. So like the mix master that's in with me today, Mix Master Link is in the house. But Robert's been very instrumental in bringing a lot of the R&B hip-hop people over to jazz, and some of the jazz guys over to hip-hop. Not that it hasn't been done before, but it's been a conscious effort of his, no accident. And yeah, and here we are at KKFI playing his music today. 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That number, before we start giving you some of the good information that Mixmaster Link has, is 888-931-0901. 888-931-0901, or online at kkfi.org. Link.
2: All right, my friend. We want to thank our first business bank champion challenger, because we met the challenge. Kansas City reached out and met that challenge. So thank you so much. We want to send thanks out to the community, to Shay Bergman and Aaliyah Manning. Aaliyah, she snatched those tickets. She'll be jamming on Saturday night. Lewis Neal and Christine Johnson, thank you so much. And a special thanks to a young man out in California, out in Palo Alto, California, Thomas Moran. He is not only the man who donated the tickets that we'll be giving away to, if you missed it today, we're going to be giving away again during Jazz Afternoon tomorrow and Thursday. He said he was associated with the Pacifica, and we are a Pacifica affiliate. And he started listening to Jazz Afternoon and donated to the Jazz Disciples show last year, got him started with KKFI. Thank you so much for the support from California for our Kansas City local jazz icon, the Jazz Disciple here. I know we all feel it. 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Again, that number to call, 888-931-0901. You want to pile on here, and let's put up some really big numbers, really good numbers for the jazz shows. Yesterday, coincidentally, the highest earning show for the day was a jazz show. So jazz, we're standing proud here in KC, and we love to see it. 888-931-0901 or kkfi.org. All right, I'll let you get back to it, my friend.
1: 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And we would definitely appreciate hearing from you. That number again is 888-931-0901. 888-931-0901, or online at kkfi.org. I'm going to move over to something that was requested last week, and I'll tell you, this person is an R&B fan. They said, "Joel, I'm a fan of the R&B, the good old music, the music that was when lovers were lovers and haters were haters. And I don't know what that means, but, you know, John, we've got some lovers today, too. We've got some haters today, too. But I understand what you mean. He was referring to this song. The OJs wrote this song, Backstabbers. And it's going to make me have to go back to a person that we played at the top of the hour. And not only do I send this out to John, but I send this out to Karen, who's tuning in today. It was Karen's birthday, and she's celebrating all week long. So thank you for tuning in today. And yes, this goes out to Kimberly, who's tuning in today as well. It's not a song that we're sending out to you because we think this is who you are, but we're just sending it out to you because we think it's a great song. Let's go to it right now. The OJ's tune played by Mike LaDon. This is Backstabbers. Hope you enjoy it.

0: And I tell you, man, I hate to pull out of that one. That was coming from the SF Jazz Collective with one of their special projects. This one, of course, I'm sure you recognized as a tribute to Stevie Wonder, Do I Do. Before that, we were playing something from Joe LaDon. My goodness. My good friend Mike LaDon. Backstabbers, an old OJ's tune. I've got a couple of messages here, and I'm going to move on out of the way and make room for Luscious Lynn. She's already here, and I'll be right back. I'm the Jazz Disciple.
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0: And I'm back once again. I'm the Jazz Disciple, and thank you so much for tuning in today. And a special thanks to all of you who tuned in and made your pledge of support to us. You'll see me walking around with my KKFI tie-dye t-shirt on, and I'm hoping that some of you will make that pledge of support and get your tie-dye t-shirt as well. So when you see that shirt, you know you're looking at someone that truly cares about KKFI. Well, all of us, we all care about KKFI, but that person reached out there and picked up one of those unique, one-of-a-kind tie-dye t-shirts that mark this day and time that you made your pledge of support to KKFI. So we thank you for that, and until next week, good afternoon. Coming up next, we have Luscious Lynn. She's here with her Beautician's Blues, ending out today with something from Miles Davis. My nod to the Miles Davis tribute is coming up this Saturday. And thank you to Tomas Moran, who donated those tickets to us. And you'll have your chance to win those tickets as well. So cheers to my good friend David Watson, who will be doing that wonderful tribute. Cheers to you. And good afternoon, Kansas City. I'm the Jazz Disciple. 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

0: Good afternoon. 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
1: I had a fine beautician. She was in a very fine condition.

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Thank you all for tuning in to 90.1 FM KKFI. This is Beautician's Blues Show, and I'm your host, Luscious Lynn. 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And, of course, the phone bank, 888-931-0901. So I've got a lot of great music for you all. You know, I love sharing all these bluesy afternoon delights with you all. And it's so many new ones that are coming out, as well as some of our older artists have new music out. So I'm going to get started. And first off, we're going to listen to Rick Vito off of his new CD. You know, I fell in love with that one. It's Slide Master. We're going to hear one called Red Hot Baby. Enjoy.

0: My goodness.
1: Oh, yeah.
0: Whew. We got to get ourselves together. Mr. B.B. King really had that going on.
1: Yeah.
0: That was released in 1992. Huh? Fantastic. Blues with B.B.
1: You know, I came in here and I was just sitting here thinking, I'm thinking, I used to be a blues man. Why did I ever leave? You know, there was a time, probably from the 1980s to the 2000 or so, where it was like half of everything I bought was blues. I mean, I was, well, every blues festival came around. I was a blues man. Now I don't know. I do some other stuff too. No, I can't hold myself down. But hey, I tell you, there's a lot of blues lovers out here in Kansas City, and this is your station for blues. In fact, the last time I was at an event for the Kansas City Blues Society, I was interviewing people, and I was saying, hey, what's your favorite blues show on KFI? And the number one winner was Beautician's Blues.
0: Oh,
1: yeah, but that's more often than any of the
0: thank
1: other answers.
0: You.
1: Was Beautician's Blues amongst members of Kansas City Blues Society. This is where blues comes to happen, right here, Beautician's Blues, every Tuesday afternoon. Didn't you miss like 1 week in the last 15 years or something? Or two.
0: Maybe two.
1: Yeah.
0: Maybe two.
1: Virtually every week you are here bringing us the blues. And we are able to bring you the blues because we're community supported, and members of the community who love the blues help support the station.
0: Yes.
1: And that's what we need to do during our summer fun drive that's going on right now. We've got a Champions Challenge, which will double your money so that if you can give $50, it can be worth $100 to the station. So it doubles how much you're helping, and that's the best time to help. And, you know, the champion this time is a young man named Bill Sundahl.
0: Now,
1: you know that guy.
0: Oh, thanks, Bill.
1: That is just another guy down at the station I love, is Bill Sundahl.
0: Yes,
1: and in
0: yes.
1: honor of him, I'm going to have to say this. This is a Champions Challenge. He used to say it that way, and
0: yes.
1: That's for you, Bill. Champions Challenge.
0: Sound just like
1: him. Oh, man. It is. This is a limited time offer. This is running for 30 minutes, and it is a total of $100. Use my magic link math. That says I need to have at least three callers to call in, because not
0: yes.
1: everyone's just going to slam down $100 right there on top. So let's go three people calling in. That means you and two others. We have got Betty. Betty has been working the phone bank since 7 a.m. this morning. She's still there to answer your calls. Betty,
0: oh, that's priceless.
1: Super trooper there. I love that woman to death. She is doing it for us. Give Betty a call at 888-931-0901. If you don't hear me in here with Luscious Land, I'll be back there answering phones too. We'd love to hear from you. If we're got to get this by 4:50, so if you're in your car, call us and give us your email address and your home address, and we'll send you an invoice so you don't have to pull out your credit card on the road. I know roads, well, there you may be parked on I-70. You may not be moving. Or on I-35,
0: oh,
1: or on 430.
0: That could be true.
1: You know, you may not be moving in your car, but in case you're moving in your car, you can just give us your address, and I bet you got that memorized, right? So you don't have to mess with your wallet, and we'll tell us how much you want to commit to, and we'll send that invoice to you, and you can pay it when you get home, when you're all settled. But we'll still get that Champions Challenge. And, you know, I tell you that I love Bill Sundahl, but I really want to make him pay this $100.
0: Yes.
1: I don't want to let him off the hook. I mean, we got to stick it to Bill.
0: That's right.
1: And,
0: that's right.
1: You know, that's BB had a song called Paying the Cost to Be the Boss.
0: Exactly.
1: And we need Bill to pay the cost. But it's you out there in Kansas City who has to make that happen. 888-931-0901. If you're sitting down somewhere and you can get online, you can go to kkfi.org. 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All right, I think I've said about all I can say until we play some more music. What do you think?
0: Oh, yes.
1: You got some.
0: And
1: you got
0: make that call because Bill needs to pay.
1: That's right. That's right. All of you who know Bill know he needs to pay.
0: Well, up next, I've got music by Peter Fantasca off his new CD, Key of V. And then we're also going to be hearing from Mike Finnegan and Mike Dangerous, some DK Harold. So you all enjoy.

And we're also sending out that message, transmitting peace, love, and KKFI. Please make that phone call, 888-931-0901.

And this is the late Mike Finnegan off of his new CD. Mike Finnegan, don't answer the door.

0: Hey, we're breaking up the announcements into a few rounds this year. Round one of artists performing at the 22nd annual KKFI Crossroads Music Fest on Saturday, September 12th are Cat King, Danny McGaw, Max Cooper III, Hello Biplane, Frankie Lynn Cherez and Mercy Fire, Sassa Brass, Artist Mentorship's Rebel Song Academy, Three Trails Tycho, Maddie Lay, and the Future Jazz Ensemble. 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

and we're listening to the wonderful sounds of Mike Dangerous Band. This one's called Palm of My Hand. This is off of his new CD, 15 Shades of

0: My goodness. Palm of my hand. So what we know,
1: what we know is we are 10 minutes out from the end of this Champions Challenge from the one and only Bill Sundahl. It's a $100 challenge. We have our first two donors on, but we need that third donor to make sure we get over the top on it. We want to thank Patricia Evans, who called in and made a donation, and Jacqueline Amweg, who went online. So thank you both
0: very much. Thank you.
1: If you're a blues lover, if the blues matters to you, make sure that the only station who delivers it to you in Kansas City is here for another 38 years, is it? 38 years. Man, time is
0: That's
1: slipping.
0: Right. And I remember we're still pumping out those blues.
1: I remember the 30th anniversary.
0: Yes.
1: But it takes you to get involved and to make that happen. If you're in your car and you want to make it happen, call us, give us your email and street address, and we'll send you a bill for the amount that you are committed to deliver. That's 888-931-0901. The wonderful Miss Betty and I are in there to take your calls. 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One more call really is what we need, and we need you to stop what you're doing and get involved and make it happen. 8 minutes left. One more time, 888-931-0901.
0: And I have something up for you, D.K. Harold. And this will give you something to dial by. This is off of his CD, Talking Heavy. This one's called What Real Men Will Do.

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0: The light's green now.
1: Let's go.

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This is off of his new CD. Ain't Done With The Blues Yet. And this one's called Love On A Budget.

0: My goodness.
1: You know, the blues, you gotta say the blues is just a good man feeling bad. No, that's not right. The blues is just beautiful. It gives you feeling. It makes you alive.
0: Yes.
1: To listen to that. It is so good, so good, so good. Well, hey, Bill Sundahl, bring me my $100, sir.
0: Right now, right now.
1: We got that Champions Challenge. We had those thank yous going on. We also have a thank you to go out to Bruce Edmondson. Thank you. And putting us over the top, you know, we had a champion in the last show named Marlo Cuttlefish. He called in again and said, I don't want to let that money slip away. Marlo Cuttlefish put us over the top on the man for Beautician's Blues. So thank you,
0: thank
1: Marlo.
0: Thank you.
1: And man, it's what's happening.
0: Okay.
1: We got to keep those fun drive commitments,
0: yes,
1: coming in, the phone calls and the online commitments. You know, I'm trying my best to not use the word pledge. I'm trying to break myself of the habit. I've already thrown like
0: how much have you put?

0: the peace like peace and harmony, not like peace like give me a piece of cheese.
1: Peace, love, and...
0: Peace, love, and KK.
1: Happiness. It used to be happiness.
0: But peace, love, and KK5's got us in the name,
1: yes,
0: baby.
1: I love that.
0: These new T-shirts that, the Jazz Disciple was just in, he kept looking at mine. He thought, man, what is it? Before he left the building, he got himself a T-shirt. He could not walk away. If you take a look at him on the KKFI website, you can see what the T-shirts look like.
1: They are very nice.
0: They're deluxe.
1: They're wonderful.
0: Our man, Mac Tilton, Timmy T's brother, hand tie-dyed each one. Each one is unique, hand tie-dyed. And then we printed on the front this beautiful logo. It's got the 90.1 in the middle of a heart, and then this kind of like irregular, iridescent, hippie-type external thing around that. And it says, Transmitting Peace, Love, and KKFI, Radio Powered by Diversity. I mean, if that ain't woken up for you, what is,
1: you'll
0: baby?
1: You'll love it. You will love it.
0: Yeah, and it is, you know... those of you who've been around for 38 years will know this is the first time we've ever had a tie-dyed T-shirt, and it's probably the only time we're going to have one. And we only made 150 of them or something like that. And so when they're gone, they're gone. And hopefully they'll make it till Sunday, but they may not. So there's no time like now to get yours in sizes from small to 4XL. We got everybody covered here. You know, I use a size bigger than maybe some people. And I was thinking, maybe if I called it extra medium, it would sound smaller. Do you have that as a size, extra medium? I'm a 2X medium, actually. But we got all your sizes covered. 888-931-0901. Get that T-shirt now. Or, you can, of course, the great guest DJ spot. Father's Day is coming up. There is no way to tell your dad you love him more than to give him a KKFI guest DJ. Or keep it for yourself.
1: Exactly. Maybe you can come in. You can come in with your new T-shirt on.
0: Maybe you're the dad.
1: And we can have some fun.
0: You're the dad in this situation. You get your own Father's Day gift. And, you can come on. You know, everybody has got some songs that are like their nuggets that they think they know that nobody else knows. And say, these are the greatest ones. And this one and this one. You get an hour's worth of those, and you get to broadcast them at 100,000 watts all around in every direction, streaming online across the world. Man,
1: and your family and friends can hear your choice of the blues.
0: Great, great thing. We can, most of the times we can get you a copy of it that you can either on CD or an electronic copy of it that you can play for your friends and impress your friends. It'll be, if you got people out of town, they can listen to it on the archive for 2 weeks on their own timetable.
1: Right.
0: I mean, it is beauty. That's $16.67 a month or $200 one-time donation. Boy, what a great thing. We've got it all here at KKFI.
1: We've got one more thing. Let's talk about it.
0: Okay.
1: That beach towel. Now that's something new.
0: Now that's new, and they arrived today.
1: They
0: are in the building now. That beach towel is like 5 feet long. It's 59 inches. It's a big one with a single logo on the whole thing. So you really could use it like a flag. If you're the kind of guy who goes to like a blues festival and you set up your little area and you put a flag, you could do a Kansas City Blues Society flag, or you could do this. You could attach this beach towel to your flagpole.
1: Yes.
0: And you've got yourself a 90.1 peace, love, and KKFI flag flying there. It is some cool, cool stuff.
1: Very cool.
0: That's at the $20 a month level or $240 one time. But it's the bomb, baby. 888-931-0901. Give us a call. Or KKFI.org. Hey, dang it, it's

0: 5 o'clock.
1: Yes, it is.
0: Okay, well, I'm going to start another champions challenge.
1: All right,
0: then.
1: Well, let's.
0: All right. By the way, what is this radio station that we're listening to?
1: We are listening to 90.1 FM, KKFI, Kansas City Community Radio.
0: See, we're law-abiding citizens.
1: That's right, and you're listening to Beautician's Blues.
0: All right, so we've got another champions challenge. It's another $100 challenge. So that link math says I need three more people to call in with their donations or go online and make those donations. The champion here, and this one is really heartfelt. This is
1: yes,
0: Patrick and Barbie Patterson.
1: Yes,
0: in memory of Patrick. And Patrick was on air as Patrick Lloyd, and he started with us, oh gosh, I bet 5 or 6 years ago,
1: yeah,
0: with an overnight show called Prognosis. And then he moved to Sunday mornings, did the
1: yes,
0: Sunday morning musical mashup. And, you know, he worked on so many committees and doing the hard work behind the scenes. And I was on one of those committees with him. And, you know, we were meeting every month. And last November, he said, I may have to step down. And before the year ended, he had passed. And,
1: yes,
0: and such a wonderful human being, and what a beautiful way to remember him.
1: Yes,
0: that we've got this champions challenge from his wife in his honor. Please, Kansas City, if KKFI means something to you, if community service means something to you, help serve your community with your financial support. 888-931-0901. I'll let you get back to the blues. I'm going back to the phones.
1: All right, I'm going to throw some more B.B. King on them. How about that? We are going to be listening to It's Just a Matter of Time.

0: Milton Hopkins, guitar. Milton Hopkins. Thank you. Eddie Rowe. Thank you. Thank you very much. Please thank you.
1: Hey, we're breaking up the announcements into a few rounds this year. Round one of artists performing at the 22nd annual KKFI Crossroads Music Fest on Saturday, September 12th are Cat King, Danny McGaw, Max Cooper III, Hello Biplane, Frankie Lynn Cherez and Mercy Fire, Sassa Brass, Artist Mentorship's Rebel Song Academy, Three Trails Tycho, Maddie Lay, and the Future Jazz Ensemble. We'll be announcing 20 more bands and DJs in the coming weeks that will be performing on 7 stages in the West Bottoms, local makers, vendors, food trucks, and a free day party on the Rock Island Bridge brought to you by Community Lending of America. 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
3: 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So make that call, 888-931-0901. 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So let's exceed what we have going on. And I appreciate every bit of it. So I'm going to get on back to the music. I've got some more. I've got some new music that, oh my goodness, you're going to enjoy this. We haven't heard from them in a long time. This is Nikki T and the Snake Charmers. And this is off of their new CD, Ain't Wasting Time. This one's called Guess Who.

And we're listening to new music by Russ Green. This is off of his new CD called Stone Cold. Need you so bad. Well, the time is now 5:26. Let me keep on going. I got the Name Droppers with Simone Brown up next. Off of their CD, Let's Live Together. It's called, of course, Chain of Fools.

0: Chain, chain, chain.
1: Yeah, yeah, yeah. We don't have a chain of fools following us around.
0: No, we
1: here.
0: Don't.
1: We have the best people who listen to KKFI. You know, once you make your way down to our end of the dial, there's no going back, baby. 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And making it happen for you. I mean, we are bringing the real deal here, and we need your support. We count on you to get to where we need to be so that we can continue to do that to you. Keeping the blues alive is something that matters to us, and it should matter to you, too. You know, we have a Champions Challenge that is running from now until 5:50. We started at the top of the hour. And we got a donor right off the bat. It was really great. Steve.
0: Thank you, Steve.
1: Steve and Karen Middlesworth.
0: Oh, Karen, thank you.
1: And now, you remember I said in order to make sure we get to at least $100, we need at least 3 donors. Now, don't count them as 2. Okay, they're a couple. That's one.
0: That's one.
1: Donation.
0: One household.
1: Yeah. So you know, if you're thinking, well, that counts as 2. Then you're thinking about how other people are going to solve the problem. It's not about that. You know, being a contributor to the community is about action on your own behalf. It's not on scheming about how others will do it for you. You may say, well, you know, times are tough, inflation is high, there's uncertainty, but you know, a lot of people go to see live blues in the Kansas City area. There's clubs that play live blues all the time. And you think about, well, have I gone to one of those? And how much money did I drop that night between tickets and drinks and maybe some dinner? And you went as a couple. How much did you drop that night? Could you take that same amount and donate it to KKFI? Yeah, if you can afford to go out one night. You could probably afford to give that. So we only come 3 times a year. You know, the people who go out to these shows, they might go once a month to those. Some go once a week. You can surely once every 4 months give the station that brings you blues, that lets you know about who's coming to town and who's playing where. You can give us that love and support. And you give that love and support to the great Luscious Lynn, who's been spinning you outstanding tunes today, as she does every week, and never misses a week except that one. No, I don't know. Except that one.
0: Yeah, we'll make it too.
1: Yeah,
0: we'll make
1: it's
0: it
1: hardly ever. We need to see that love and support. And love and support where we give you peace, love, and KKFI, baby. 888-931-0901 is that number to call. Betty has been there answering phones with me since 7 a.m. And we had a crew was supposed to show up at 3 o'clock, and they didn't. And she didn't want to let KKFI down. No. I mean, that's the bottom line. It's you reach inside yourself and say, this is a worthy cause. This is something that's worthy, and it's important. And it's important to you. So please give us a call, 888-931-0901. If you're already home, you can sit at your computer or get your phone in your hand. You can go to kkfi.org, or you can open the KKFI app and click that donate button and make that commitment to support the station. We're like halfway there. We need to get this Champions Challenge. We need it at least another $50. Be the one that counts, that gets us through. And you know what? You'll have a better evening because of it, because you'll know you did some good today. One more time, 888-931-0901. I look forward to talking to you.
0: All right. Well, thank you. And you all, it is now 5:35, and let's get the phones ringing. Got about 25 minutes left in the show, and I'd like to see Beautician's Blues hit its gold. So let's keep going. New music by the Shaylin Band, and it's called Chapter 3, and this young lady, boy, she's kicking it. So here we go. It's called Cruise.

And I need you all to make that phone call to 888-931-0901.

And we're listening to Zach Harmon and The Drive. Come on, you all. Let's make that last-ditch effort to help Beautician's Blues show out to hit its goal. Call 888-931-0901.

Let me ask you a question here. Do you mind if I turn this place into a Mississippi chuck joint one time? Let me ask you that again. I said, do you mind if I turn this place into a Mississippi chuck joint one time? Listen, I said, Gino, what's happening, Zach? Gino, I'm right here.

0: All right.
1: Another beautiful show, as it is always time, at Beautician's Blues. I mean, beauty comes from beauticians, right? I mean, they have to go hand in hand.
0: Of course.
1: Well, the good news is at 5:50, we did make our Champions Challenge. We had a very, very generous donor, Carl Dobson, called in all the way from Orrick, Missouri.
0: Thank you, Carl.
1: This is, in the old days, that would have been long distance.
0: Yes.
1: but it was so good. I had a really great conversation with him. What a wonderful guy. A steady supporter of KKFI, and he made sure that we met the match. So we want to thank Patrick and Barbie Patterson for putting that Champions Challenge up there in the first place. And, Carl, you know, not only thank you from me and everyone here at KKFI, I know Luscious Lynn always likes to have a successful fun drive. I got to make myself say that word. Okay, fun drive. She cares. She cares deeply every time and always likes to see that the people out there are showing the love that that we are always, it touches our hearts when you in the community show your love to the radio station, particularly for those of us who are on air people.
0: That's right.
1: It's like, I mattered. I mattered today. I mattered to somebody, and it's wonderful. So thank you, all the donors during this show today, and really all the donors all day long. On my behalf, I've been here since 6:30, and every one of you have made KKFI stronger through your care and your concern and your efforts. 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So
0: thank you, and I want to thank all of you all out there for what you have done for Beautician's Blues Show. It's much appreciated, and I'll see you all back here next Tuesday afternoon from 4 to 6 p.m. And take care, everybody. Be safe out there in this heat. And thank you. Thank you again.

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1: Those who are rigging America's economic system are mad at us for calling the system rigged. Hear about this today on Hightower's Radio Lowdown. Millions of us are mad as hell at the moneyed establishment for constantly rigging the system against America's workaday majority. Those riggers could save face by making some basic reforms, but instead, they're getting mad at us for saying the system is rigged. Indeed, corporate powers have launched a PR offensive assailing what they call a populist trend of disgruntled people declaring that, quote, everything is rigged. They condemn anyone who talks about corporate oligarchies ripping off consumers, workers, students, etc. But wait, that's not a trend. It's people's real-life experiences with the shameful corporate healthcare system, price gouging by food giants, the rapacious greed of AI billionaires, the flagrant theft of people's voting rights, the gutting of public education, and so awful much more. You don't have to be in who's who to know what's what, and what's what is the system is rigged. Yet, the riggers demand that we riggies stop saying the word. One right-wing pundit whines that it's socially destructive for malcontents to

0: suggests that our laws are being manipulated to give more and more power to corporate elites. He asserts that even talking about it, quote, undermines voters' faith and trust in our government. This is Jim Hightower saying, trust in our government? Come on. The majority of our lawmakers openly sell themselves to corporate bidders. The White House is a shopping mall for rich donors, and the Supreme Court functions as a corporate subsidiary. It's no secret that corrupt officials now routinely rig America's economic and political systems for the rich. We've already gone from millions to billions in corruption. How long before it gets to trillions? Far from prissily shutting off discussion of this scandal, we must drag it into the center of American politics and crush it. The Hightower Radio Lowdown is made possible by you subscribers to Jim Hightower's Lowdown on Substack. 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
3: 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We will be talking with Nolan Higdon about his research on problems with the media and what he thinks humans should do to better understand, better advance their interests in society. He is a lecturer in communication at California State University, East Bay, and the University of California, Santa Cruz. He is a prolific researcher, podcaster, contributor to both general news and research outlets, and author, co-author, or co-editor of at least 8 recent books, including one titled Let's Agree to Disagree, A Critical Thinking Guide to Communication, Conflict Management, and Critical Media Literacy. I'm Spencer Graves. The views you are about to hear are those of the speakers and not of this radio station. So, Nolan, please correct any errors in that introduction and add anything else you would like.
4: I don't think there's anything else I'd add. I've just been working on a bunch of books, and I write for the Gaslight Gazette. That's my Substack.
3: Okay. What are the most important things you would like to communicate to our audience?
4: Well, you know, I think right now, I think what they're feeling is what a lot of us are feeling, which is media has gotten much more complicated. We used to be able to kind of teach how to analyze newspaper articles, how to analyze cable news segments. The internet and subsequently so-called AI have created a lot of new, I think, challenges. One, of course, is that there's so much really slick content that parades as journalism that you now have to be aware of, in particularly in the digital space. AI has enabled folks to be able to create content that looks like local news. But I think that the most important sort of takeaway I would suggest to people is our so-called artificial intelligence is not intelligent. It gets things wrong. It hallucinates information. And you'd be really wise to not go to AI for information, news or otherwise.
3: Reminds me of comments by world's leading economists like Acemoglu and Johnson, I think, have sections where they basically say that the promises of AI are not there.
4: Yeah, the what's called AI today is really these large language models. It's not even really what AI was meant to be. And these large language models just recognize patterns, either patterns they're trained to recognize, usually by their creator, or patterns in the data. So where the data comes from and who the trainer is really shapes what sort of messages we receive. So in that way, it's really like analyzing old media, which is, you know, who owns it and the sources they use dictate the type of content that people see. But, you know, Silicon Valley is really good. They were able to convince generations of people that social media was social when it wasn't, that smart devices were smart when they're not. And now they're convincing people that artificial intelligence is intelligent when it's not. You know, one of the reasons why that's a misnomer is we haven't even agreed upon what intelligence is. There's a long, dark history of humans trying to quantify intelligence that's led to things like IQ tests and the field of eugenics. So it's a really dangerous game we're playing here.
3: Eugenics led to the genocide in the 1930s, right?
4: Exactly. Right? Since the 1970s in this country, where we've been led by people, and I mean our political class here, that really believe any technological innovation will benefit the country and its people. And so we shouldn't tax or regulate these industries because what's good for tech is good for the people. I think especially in the last decade, a lot of people have come around to realize that's absolute nonsense, that a lot of what these tech companies do is not good for people.
3: Awesome. Ogle and Johnson, who shared the 2024 Nobel Memorial Prize in Economics, would agree with that. Analysis. I mean, AI in China has been used, I understand, to deny the purchase of airplane and train tickets to people they don't like, right?
4: Yeah, these like social credit scores. This is one of the great tricks that big tech plays. They really convince audiences that they're products are neutral or objective, but as we were talking about earlier, the structure and the data that are put in determine the outcome. So, for example, social scientists for decades have pointed out that communities of color are over surveilled by police and have more arrests, despite having a tantamount amount of crimes to the white community. Well, in the data, that means that those folks are more likely to get arrested. Something like 1 in 4 black men will have some interaction with the justice system in their lifetime. Well, then the AI reads that and says, like, okay, these people are more likely to commit crimes. Right. So they're less likely to be trusted with credit, those kinds of things. So those are the ways in which the bias is reproduced. But since people think the machine is neutral, they think it's just a neutral objective outcome versus a perpetuation of racism.
3: Right. So what's media literacy?
4: So media literacy is teaching folks to be able to analyze, evaluate, interrogate, and create media all on their own. It's not about teaching people what to think, but how to think. I like to think of it as generally teaching people the right questions to ask about the media they interact with, and then based on the way they answer those questions, determine how, if at all, they want to use the media that they're interacting with.
3: How does critical media literacy differ from media literacy that is not critical?
4: So this is really something that's only a fight in the United States. Most other countries don't have the distinction between critical and acritical. But the reason we have it here is because there was a big push for media literacy in the 20th century, really the late 20th century. And it saw the bringing together of scholars, teachers, and corporations. Corporations have always wanted to get into the classroom, and they saw media literacy as a way to do that. Like, hey, we'll donate Chromebooks, we'll donate computers, we'll donate tablets, not because we want students to be able to protect themselves, but because we want them to be lifelong consumers. We want them to learn how to use our products and become dependent on them. The critical folks were the ones who talk about the power. So we would ask those questions like, why is this company giving a Chromebook to your school? How do they make your money? How are you positioned in this arrangement? How does their ownership affect the type of media you use? And what in terms of like news media, which is a lot of the work I do, like what news content do we see? What do we not see? How are things framed? How does that relate to who owns the media outlet? So it's more about those questions of power, getting into things like class, race, gender, sexuality, ability. And it's been a long fight in the United States between those of us who think those questions are critical to analyzing media versus those who call it politicizing the classroom. They act as if bringing in corporate narratives is not a political act, which, you know, obviously I would disagree with.
3: You have Tech Report on teaching AI literacy.
4: AI literacy is a field that's obviously developing as AI is developing. I'm currently working on a project to better define and create curriculum for teachers who are interested in teaching AI literacy. So for folks interested in that, follow my Substack, nolanhigdon.substack.com. But, you know, it teaches students to ask those same kind of questions. Who owns the AI? What's, you know, what's its bias? What's its frame? What's its economic model? You know, what sort of, how is it representing different groups? But we also talk about something that we really didn't talk about so much in, like, say, the analog era, which is how these tools, you know, use data and use tricks from the gambling industry to keep people addicted to them. And this, I think, is a really important issue of social justice, human rights, democracy. And those are all important aspects of critical media literacy. We also talk about the ways in which AI is affecting the environment. It requires these huge data centers, which require a lot of energy and water to cool them and are contributing to a lot of issues with climate change and environmental degradation. And so it causes water shortages and prices to rise elsewhere. Communities are paying more. So working people end up paying more for energy. And a lot of these companies are savvy enough to get, like, contracts with the local city or energy company.
3: So they get subsidies, right?
4: Yeah.
3: Right.
4: So the people are left on the hook, and you have, you know, you've had some, this has become an issue that's really galvanized people left, right, and center. You have, like, these rural sort of conservatives aligning with, like, these, you know, cosmopolitan leftists against data centers.
3: You've got a recent book on the MAGA Academy, how corporatism paved the way for the hostile takeover of higher ed. Talk about that.
4: Yeah, it's got a foreword by a great education scholar, Henry Giroux, who did a lot of the foundational work for what became this book. You know, this came from a frustration of someone who's worked in higher ed. When Trump got elected, he delivered on a lot of long-term conservative promises to really emaciate higher ed as we know it. You know, cutting funding, getting rid of programs, deprofessionalizing educators. And the case I wanted to make in the book is, like, well, this was actually decades in the making. We've had corporatists largely championed by kind of centrist liberals who have allowed higher ed to get emaciated since the 1980s. And now, you know, Trump is kind of coming in and taking the vulnerable infrastructure they left behind and pushing it over. Right?
3: Creative destruction drives economic growth. Nobel Prize winning economist Banerjee and DeFlow said that if you want creative destruction, you ought to make it easy for adults to retrain into a different field. Your comment?
4: You know, I think that, yeah, absolutely. There's something to being able to retrain into a different field. But one of my critiques in the book is that we've really reduced higher education to just careerism. And I think that is the problem.
3: We are visiting with communication lecturer Nolan Higdon about his research on problems with the media and what he thinks humans should do to better advance their interests in society.
1: Okay, thank you for listening to Radioactive Magazine, and I've got Spencer here. And we are going to remind you that we are in the middle of the Fun Drive and the Tower Drive. And our tower is very old, and
2: especially the transmitter. The tower is fine, and the antenna was replaced, I think, last year. But our transmitter is going off and going out, and it's got a tube. In this day and age, it still has a tube, and it's obsolete. You can't get the tube, so we got to buy a new transmitter, and that's a bunch of changes. So they got a special campaign, not just for the infrastructure, for the transmitter as well as the operating expenses that we've got.
1: Okay, and as I told you at the beginning, we do have a champion match. Judy Ansel is going to match the first $100 that comes in. So please call during this show. That's from 6 to 6:30 that match will apply. And we have some great gifts if you're interested. We have a tie-dyed T-shirt for a donation of $120 one time, or $10 as a monthly sustaining member. For $200 one time, or $16.67 per month of sustaining, you can get a DJ certificate where you get to come in and basically do one of the shows. That's for the music shows. And then for $240 one time, or $20 monthly sustaining, you can get a beach towel that has a 90.1 logo, and it says on it, "Transmitting Peace, Love, and KKFI." How cool is that? So please call. The number is...
2: No, you go to KKFI.
1: Okay.
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1: Okay. Very briefly, in about 30 seconds or less, Spencer, tell them what you think is the biggest reason why they should donate to KKFI. What are we doing that makes us so special?
2: Well, I can tell you that what I've been doing is try to produce information that the major media don't want you to know about. And one of the favorite, I'm right now working, like this show, is an international expert on the role of the media in the political economy. But before that, one of my favorite shows, if you go, is in 2016, the keynote speaker at NAACP Johnson County fundraiser was Errol Lewis. He said, "What starts in the streets, we must finish in the voting booth." And that's available if you go to KKFI.org, click News and Public Affairs, then Radioactive Magazine, and then search for "What Starts in the Streets," and you'll find that episode, a description, and the podcast.
1: And supporting KKFI is really what you need to do to support democracy. And we don't have the kind of censorship. I won't name the network, but there's a commercial network that has been bought out by a company that is very pro-Trump, and they have lost several of their reporters because of censorship. You don't have to worry about that here at KKFI.
2: Right. And if you don't like the editorial policy here, come down and volunteer, and you can become start producing your own stuff.
1: All right, so now we're going to return to the show.
3: You have a recent book on 2024 book on censorship. digital media and the global crackdown on freedom of expression. Talk about that.
4: This was a book I edited with two other authors, Robin Anderson and Steve Masick. And we had this idea, and we started this in 2021, believe it or not. We wanted to reach out from scholars in other countries to talk about what they were experiencing in terms of crackdown on freedom of speech, freedom of press, freedom of expression. And we brought together this conglomerate of authors. We all also wrote essays as well ourselves in the book. And it paints really kind of a grim picture of how things we're seeing here in the United States are occurring all around the world. There is a crackdown. This has been last handful of years have been some of the worst years for journalists, for example. Even a lot of the scholars we reached out to, if they were living in the country that they were critiquing, were afraid to write some of these essays because people had been disappeared or attacked or imprisoned for critiquing the state. And so we try to paint a picture about how this is happening across the globe. It's not just a U.S. phenomenon, and why it's important to think more broadly about these rights. It goes back to kind of the old adage that the curtailment of rights on anyone anywhere is a curtailment of rights on all of us. And so it's critical to pay attention to what's going on around the world.
3: The American Civil Liberties Union decades ago said that in any country in the world, you're free to say anything you want, as long as it's popular with those in power. It's only the freedom to say unpopular things that needs to be protected. Your comment?
4: I would absolutely agree. You need to make more room for contrarians, not just because it's important to protect freedom of speech and rights, which it is. But, you know, sometimes those folks end up being right. Sometimes things that don't seem right in the moment turn out to be quite profound or predictive of the future later on. And so making that space ends up being, you know, really critically important. I just think of things like the folks who talked about like WMDs in Iraq as we were going into that war. 2.5 years later, they were right, yet they were being silenced at every turn in 2003. The folks who talked about how Israel was doing a larger response than just going after Hamas, but committing something like a genocide. They were desperate effort to silence them here in this country. They turned out to be right 2 years later. So that's why it's really important to protect those voices in the moment. I mean, it's nice that 2.5 years later, everybody's like, yeah, we finally got it right. But it's in the moment when it really matters. And I think that's why protecting speech is critically important. So we can have substantive debates versus kind of homogenous, dogmatic conclusions.
3: Have the U.S. and Israeli militaries, at least since the year 2000, been deliberately killing independent journalists as a way of censoring the media?
4: There's the famous video from the United States military shooting at journalists in Iraq. That was what Chelsea Manning released. And then there's the, I'm blanking on her name, but in 2022, Abu, purposely targeted by Israelis as well. So yeah, there's clear examples of that. The United States and Israel work closely together. One of the interesting things of like the Epstein files is we got to see a little peek behind the curtain of how closely they work and how not only they work as governments, but also with industry. So particularly the involvement of big tech between Israel-U.S. relations. I mean, Epstein was kind of at the center of those relations. It's not just censoring journalists in terms of like killing them, but also working to censor online content and control the flow of information and industry.
3: Yeah. Much documentation of that in Robin Anderson's recent work. Your co-author, co-editor, I guess, whom I interviewed not too long ago.
4: Robin Anderson's great scholar, great friend. Complicit Lens, her book is a great book.
3: I recently interviewed Yael Eisenstadt. She's involved with the lawsuit against Meta and a recent successful lawsuit against Meta in New Mexico, and talked also about the win and against Meta and Google in Los Angeles.
4: Right. Yeah. This is a game changer. This lawsuit is huge. So, for folks who don't know, the reason why social media exists is because in 1996. The federal government passed Section 230 of the Communications Decency Act, which actually came from a good place. Basically, they want to say if a platform does moderate content, that doesn't make it a publisher because we want to encourage moderation, but we want to encourage people to be able to post without the platform getting sued. Well, that effectively created social media, because social media says, okay, we can have people post whatever we want. We can cherry pick what to moderate, and we can't be sued. Awesome. And that's how social media companies make their money. And so when people tried to sue social media companies for posting things like defamatory content or child pornography, whatever it may be, they were protected by Section 230. This lawsuit changed the game. This lawsuit said the design of the platform, not the content itself, is the problem. And this is because there's been a lot of studies showing that the way the platforms are designed, they incentivize false content, particularly that appeals to hate and fear. And the lawsuit came from parents who had children who had been encouraged to commit suicide by the platform. And so the victory in the court case opens up a whole new set of possibilities for people to sue these companies for the design of the platform. And as we know, the design is how they make the money. This came out from whistleblowers in 2021, which is they knew their design, for example, contributed to body dysmorphia in young girls, but they weren't going to change the design because it would kill the profit. And so now these lawsuits threaten that profit model.
3: Yeah, I interviewed Facebook whistleblower Francis Haugen.
4: Oh, there you go.
3: Said that the shortest path to a click is anger or hate. That's fine, except when the anger and hate turns into physical violence and harms, like suicides or attacks on the Capitol or whatever, similar to shouting fire in a crowded theater.
4: There needs to be some responsibility, and that's why I think this lawsuit was so important, because it's saying it's not like you randomly came across suicidal content and then committed suicide. It's that you're being bombarded with suicidal content because the platform knows that's what you're engaged with, and so it's directly feeding you that information. It's not the content itself, it's the platform deciding to feed you with it.
3: So I mean, it would seem to me that this ought to apply to class action lawsuits like by military veterans, for example, of the U.S. stampeding and victims of Iraqis. So for the U.S. stampeding, the media stampeding the U.S. into war on fraudulent grounds.
4: I would think so. I think there's a lot of potential for these lawsuits. I do have to say big tech is also not going to take this line over. They're, one, going to appeal it in court. But two, they've already, you know, any people always used to think of them as pro-Democrat, but they were always whoever was in party.
3: I would argue, however, that they could not make progress with their campaign contributions and all the lobbying and so forth if they did not also, first of all, basically control the major media.
4: Oh, yeah. No, that's a good point. We're seeing also at the same time a consolidation of the industry. So they not only control a lot of the economy, they control a lot of what people see in media as well.
3: Your 2025 article with Sydney Sullivan in the Journal of Media Literacy Education on media literacy in the crosshairs, NATO's strategic goals and the revival of protectionist pedagogy. Talk about that.
4: Yeah, so I mentioned at the late 20th century, media literacy, you know, really started to get a bigger push. But media literacy did emerge in the United States in the 1930s, and it was out of fear over what we were seeing happening in the fascist countries, Italy and Germany. And so early media literacy, it was this kind of nascent field that said essentially that people lack the ability to interpret content, so we need to protect them from it. So it's if you see a Nazi poster, you're immediately going to become a Nazi, versus, you know, which later generations realize, no, like you can teach people to break down that media so they can reject Nazism. But anyways, that was kind of the protectionist approach that people can't handle media. So we're starting NATO in a lot of U.S. Western countries have started to take that posture with the public today. They think the public is too naive or ignorant to be able to deal with content that comes from around the world. Because let's face it, all countries, including the United States, do send propaganda around the world via digital culture, as do corporations. So NATO doesn't want to necessarily get rid of false information or propaganda. They want to siphon out things so it's only Western-approved propaganda. And they are trying to put together this media literacy curriculum that is basically that. It's pro-Western, pro-U.S. countries type of content. And so we wrote the article just to talk about how kind of short-sighted that is, how historically wrong that is, and how there's a different path, which is the critical media literacy path.
3: Right, right. I mean, Robin Anderson, And a guy named a professor from Louisiana, Hamilton, both said, only the enemy does propaganda. We don't do propaganda.
4: Yeah, we always have rational standards for enemies, just never ourselves.
3: We are about out of time. Any final words for our audience?
4: I think it's important to slow down, spend more time with less content, and remember, you can't be outraged about everything all the time. I do an exercise in my class with my students. I ask them to list the most important things to them. We go around and then we find the one person or group that has like 35 things. And I'm like, great, you're the most socially just, but you're probably only going to be able to attack one of those in your lifetime. So figure out what's actually important to you. Spend time with that. Make a difference there. Don't pretend to be outraged at everything all at once.
3: You have been listening to a conversation with communication lecturer Nolan Higdon about his research on problems with the media and what he thinks humans should do to better advance their interests in society. A moderated discussion of these issues is available in the description of this interview on Wikiversity under category Media Reform to Improve Democracy. I'm Spencer Grace. Thank you for listening. Tune in next week to hear Joanna Lewis and Suzanne Hogan with the 816 Bicycle Collective, 518 East 31st Street on Cherry in KCMO, describe how they help humans obtain, maintain, and use bicycles.
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0: Welcome to Counterspin, your weekly look behind the headlines. I'm Janine Jackson. This week on Counterspin, Luddites didn't hate machines. Historian and online educator Casey Fiesler reminds us that 19th century English textile workers, the Luddites, were not anti-technology. They were, she says, quote, anti the unaccountable deployment of technology by those who stood to profit from it at the expense of those with less power. They were anti the use of technology to de-skill labor, to take work that took years of craft knowledge and render it performable by anyone who was then dispensable. They were anti the imposition of technology on communities who had no say in how it was deployed or who would bear its costs, close quote. Those are words to keep in mind as commencement speakers and politicians and pundits tell you that artificial intelligence is a train leaving the station and your only choice is to pick a seat. But also, yes, democratic decision-making is still a thing. Why do you ask? Also, if you ask, your name goes on a list. We'll talk about the proliferation of data centers that are very much brick and mortar against the backdrop of press coverage that suggests that artificial intelligence all happens in the ether somewhere with Melissa Garriga. She's communications and media relations manager at the feminist grassroots organization Code Pink. That's coming up today on Counterspin, but first, a very quick look back at some recent press. USA Today was not alone in reporting on the cutoff of the Supplemental Nutrition Assistance Program, or SNAP, to millions of people who rely on it to provide food for their families, unless they jump through more bureaucratic hoops. The country's largest nutrition assistance program, the paper said, has undergone fresh scrutiny after it became a flashpoint during the government shutdown last year. Nothing, in other words, in the lead about any changes in the needs of the people who rely on SNAP, just that it became a hot topic. So now some people need to go hungry because Donald Trump. In a corporate news media tale as old as time, the paper wrote, quote, new work requirements were added to prevent fraud and waste, according to Agriculture Secretary Brooke Rollins, close quote. That sentence's dependent clause after the comma allowed us how the people who measure things, rather than just pontificate about them, the U.S. Congressional Research Service, described SNAP fraud as rare. Critics have warned against the changes, USA Today says, saying they weaken an important social safety net. So are paper readers meant to leap to the side of critics, especially when it isn't even spelled out what they're critics of? All of this is textbook. Right-wingers deflect from real top-down causes of social misery to say things like, poor people eat too much. So while you read this sort of thing, and you will, we would hope that you'd remember Counterspin guest Crystal Fitzsimons, president of the Food Research and Action Center, who explained to listeners last year that no research supports the idea that adding work requirements to SNAP increases long-term employment. What we know it does, she said, is increase poverty and hunger. Quote, we have 42 million people in this country who participate in SNAP. And the problem isn't that we have 42 million people on SNAP. The problem is that we have 42 million people who live in poverty. We do not have wages that are high enough to support all of our workers and move them out of poverty, close quote. Even if you set aside the large percentages of SNAP recipients who are children, who are seniors, who are people with disabilities, and remember these people are being told to get off their butt and not just look for work, but go to an office and document that they're looking for work. Fitzsimon says, quote, if somebody's looking for a job, it is very hard to do anything when you're hungry. And so if we want to encourage people to be able to be productive in our workforce, we need to make sure that people are not going hungry. Close quote. If that sounds simple, it's because it is. 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Counterspin is brought to you each week by the Media Watch Group Fair. A story in U.S. News and World Report was headlined, "Polls and Protests Show Americans Are Turning on Data Centers." The piece outlined grassroots opposition to the data centers used to power artificial intelligence, noting excessive use of water and energy resources and noise and other pollutions that are being shown to lead to health problems. But while that critical information about impacts shapes the article, the frame of it gave me pause. Americans are turning on data centers suggests that the fast, you might say frantic, pace of rolling out this massive new phenomenon was embraced up until now, and people are now changing their minds. In reality, people are responding in real time to something they've never had an opportunity to learn, much less speak about. But then the tell is in the lead. Quote, "The data centers are coming. The data centers are coming," close quote. And then the framing that follows. AI data center construction brings a new wave of NIMBYs. Now, the article gives no evidence that people opposing data centers in their communities would be happy with them in someone else's backyard. Maybe they are self-interested and public-minded. Maybe they see their lives as connected with those of others. Maybe they think if they have to be the canaries in this particular coal mine, they're going to do it without letting corporate news media tutting distract or deter them. In the face of an avalanche of billionaire PR about inevitability, our guest is among those working to help us see the human beings at the sharp end of what we're called is a data center boom. Melissa Gallagher is communications and media relations manager at the feminist grassroots organization Code Pink. She joins us now by phone from Mississippi. Welcome to Counterspin, Melissa Gallagher.
1: Hey, Janine. Thanks so much for having me on today. And this is just a perfect time to be talking about this. I can't wait to get into it with you.
0: Well, and I want to talk through the piece that you wrote, which I found, as I say, void-filling. You wrote a few weeks back. I saw it headlined, "The Dark Side of the Data Center Boom," but I preferred another headline that I also saw, "The Harm Data Centers Cause Isn't Only Local." And I appreciated it for a number of dots that it connects. But let's just start where you start, which is that a majority of the new data centers, that 67%, are being built in rural areas, and three quarters of those are in Midwestern and Southern towns. I feel like rural America for a lot of pundits and media is kind of a rhetorical device. It's where real Americans live. But when those people speak up, the story shifts. But it's meaningful that this is where they're starting out. Yeah.
1: Yeah, it's absolutely meaningful. And you first have to just realize why this is happening. You have the elected leaders, the governors and whatnot of these states who are kind of like these pick-me girls for like big tech industry, right? Because they want to like be a part of that billionaire class. But what they're doing is they're using the vulnerabilities of their communities, the need for economic growth, the lack of job opportunities, and they're using these needs of their communities to kind of like say, hey, come here. We're going to bring jobs. We're going to provide, you know, economic growth. And you're going to be a part of this great new tech frontier, right? But it's at the actual expense of these communities. Nothing that they're doing by bringing them to these rural areas or to benefit these rural areas.
0: And folks are not buying it. I mean, I think that might be what's surprising people is folks that I've had guests tell me don't sleep on the South, you know, organizing is happening. And so folks are responding and it's important. Yeah.
1: Yeah. And I mean, you know, like here in Mississippi, there was one that was built recently and rather quickly. And I think this was kind of before, you know, all the negative effects became kind of well known, but it was the communities there and the frontline communities there that started saying, hey, this is what's happening with these centers. This is what's happening when they're being built here where you live. And so, yeah, it's very much people realizing for themselves, and they're not naive and they're not dumb and right. We're not lazy here in the South, right? Like, we understand what we have to do, and part of that is getting organized as communities. And now you see this big pushback, and it's happening more and more.
0: And what we're also seeing is folks saying, and that's why I love the headline, the harm data centers cause isn't only local. Folks in Mississippi, folks in the South and in the Midwest are not just saying, although they are completely legitimately saying they don't want it in these data centers in their backyard for the harms that they're causing, but they also recognize that there are connections. And this is the thing that your piece lifts up that I've not been seeing elsewhere. And that is the connection between the products and the producers of what's going on in these data centers and why it has global implication. If you could just talk us through that.
1: Yeah. So, I mean, something that we like to say at Code Pink is that these data centers are like products of war and products for war, right? And so essentially what that means is that they are used in war, right? Like, they're the infrastructure that provides for surveillance and for the targeting of where these bombs are going to be dropped, right? In these communities across the globe. And so in that sense, they're products of war, but they're also products for war. And the demand to keep these data centers going, the demand to keep the infrastructure up, is these huge volumes of critical minerals, right, mm-hmm. as well as fossil fuels. And the need for these critical minerals that's driving U.S. warfare on resource-rich regions, right, like in Iran or in Venezuela. And so, and also not always mentioned in this conversation, but actually should be, in U.S.-backed warfare in the Congo as well. Mm-hmm. And so it's a double-edged sword there, because they are needed to make war, and then they are the war itself going into these regions under the guise of regime change is needed to get the resources to run these data centers.
0: Yeah, I think the fact that media talk about it as though it were somehow in the ether, you know, helps us to forget that, you know, as you say, they require raw materials, including fossil fuels. And people want to separate their fossil fuel conversation from their AI conversation. And you can't disconnect that, right? That's the connection.
1: Exactly. Exactly. It's an environmental issue. It's an anti-war issue. They're all connected here.
0: And folks are recognizing that. And I have to say, I have seen coverage of community pushback. I've seen videos of folks saying, this is the sound that I hear every night from the data center. And yet, it still is kind of presented as though these are a handful of NIMBYs, as this piece, otherwise strong piece, referred to people as people who don't want it in their backyard. And that plays into the idea of Southerners and rural people as kind of dumb, and they don't understand their place in the world and how important this really is, you know. And I guess I just want to kind of destroy that myth, because folks do recognize the connection between what's happening there and what's happening in the world. Yeah.
1: Right. Yeah. And, you know, I'm so glad that you're pushing back on that narrative that, you know, all of us here in the South are just, you know, kind of these dumb rednecks, if you will. We live and breathe just like everyone else. You don't have to be a genius even to see, though, what these data centers are doing, right? Like you said, it's very, very tangent. It's noise. They can hear the noise. They can see the pollution. They can feel the impacts of increased energy bills, right? So it's like that whole narrative is just extremely invalid. And like you said, it's not that they don't want them in their backyards, but they see that this isn't good for the United States in general. It's not good for communities in general, whether it's, you know, in a city environment, a rural area. And I think that's what they're trying to say. And I think that's why there's this collective voice across the country. It's not in my backyard. It's not here, period.
0: And the activism is happening and it's working, right? I mean, what can you tell us about what folks are doing and kind of, you know, the impact that it's having? Certainly people are not staying silent.
1: Yeah. You know, one thing I just want to note too, that's really interesting, is how organic this activism is. Mm-hmm. And that's why it's having the success that it's having. And just recently, Kevin O'Leary, who is the one who has this data center that's the largest one that's supposedly going up in Utah, is trying to paint the activism as this like foreign influence campaign, right? They're specifically bringing Code Pink in there because, you know, they love to throw that accusation around with us and basically saying that we're influenced by foreign governments, which is absolutely not true. And because of that, we are driving this like data center resistance across the country. But that's absolutely not true as well. We have no connections to the grassroots, you know, pushback that's happening. We're just out there trying to provide the narrative and also trying to explain, which the article is trying to explain, that it's not just our backyards here in the United States. It's not just like local ecosystems that these data centers are affecting, but it's also driving death and destruction across the globe, right? And so, yeah, all of these local communities that are banding together, they are seeing success. I don't think this is going to be an easy fight, though. I think it's going to take a lot because just as quick as some of these are getting shut down, others are popping up, right? But I do think that there seems to be just a large, I haven't seen this type of pushback across the country in a while.
0: Right.
1: And it's very inspiring.
0: It is inspiring. And I just want to further us on the international aspect of it, the human to human across borders aspect of it seems very important. And I know that it's something that Code Pink, of course, is doing all the time, is saying the choices that you are making politically here in the U.S. are connected to what is happening to human beings similarly situated in other countries. And, you know, obviously we can talk about it with fossil fuel extraction, sanctions, all kinds of things. But I do see those international connections being made. And for me, that's super inspiring.
1: It is. I think this is a general trend, too. The country itself is shifting to a more, there's more of an anti-war sentiment these days than perhaps there has been in the past. And so people are making these connections, you know, not just with data centers, but just with like government spending and how the Pentagon budget is growing, but their communities are being deprived of resources and safety nets, you know, here at home. And so I think that, yeah, people can see that, you know, okay, these data centers, they need these minerals, right? And where are we going to get these minerals? Oh, well, we're going to have to go to these other countries and get them. And how are we going to do that? Well, it looks like we're going to invade and bomb these countries and have to kill these innocent people, you know, in order to gain control of the sovereign nation's resources. Again, like you said, if people are seeing that very easily. Everything is very exposed these days. And so I think that's another reason why this pushback is happening the way it is.
0: I think so, too. And I want to ask, you know, a lot of times when you hear the conversation, the idea is, well, we need transparency. We need to know who's doing what and where. And I want to put a pause on transparency as an end in itself, you know, because there are a lot of things that we know that are happening and we still don't stop or we don't have the levers to stop. You know, the information that we get, obviously, that's point one, you know, but then we have to be able to use it. And so it brings us back to how this conversation is showing up, the way that people can speak. They can show up and say, we don't want this. And then the local board just says, yeah, we're doing it anyway. You know, so it's also a conversation about political process, right? And public participation in decision making, right?
1: Right. Well, it's absolutely showing us that the illusion that we have this like democracy here in the United States is just that. It's an illusion. And then, of course, we use this whole idea that we have to go protect democracy abroad when we honestly don't even have it here at home, you know, in the real sense. And so, like I said, there's a lot of contradictions being heightened right now. And yes, the more we know, the more we can push back and the more organized people are getting, but that doesn't mean that power is just going to concede either. And so there has to be some systematic changes, of course, but I think we're getting there. You know, I think our country is getting there. And the more that we unite around these issues and the more that we take a more internationalist approach, I think the quicker we're going to get there and the more success we're going to have.
0: Well, I think that we both probably are already on some lists. But as of this week, we've learned that people who have critical questions about artificial intelligence or about data centers, we're going to go on a list and for opposing them, and we're going to be called terrorists. And it's part of what we're already saying. But being unafraid is kind of a, we really have to tell folks, we really do have to accept that some things that you want to say and that you need to say are going to get you put on a list. And I understand why that scares people. But I mean, here's where we are in 2026. How do you respond to people who think it's just too scary to sign up with you? It's too scary to come out to a protest. What are your thoughts on that?
1: Well, I mean, I do understand that, like, entry point to activism is different for everyone. Mm-hmm. But, you know, I don't want to just sit here and preach like there's nothing scary to be put on a list, because obviously it is.
0: It is.
1: People have different risk factors, and

0: it's almost questionable. Like, is that even possible, right? Yeah. And so if we don't push back now, if we don't stand up now, you know, okay, I'm on a list. Well, so is my neighbor, right? And so is everybody on my street, right? And if we don't utilize the numbers that we have, you know, to me, the future is more frightening if we just let things go and if we just let this billionaire class and these, you know, tech giants run.
1: I absolutely agree. I will only ask you finally, because I'm a media critic, what would you like to see? I've seen a lot of independent, courageous reporting on this. I've seen a lot of less courageous reporting from mainstream media. And I'll just address the idea that a lot of coverage speaks matter-of-factly about the growing demand for artificial intelligence. You know, the growing demand for AI. So how are we going to deal with it? And how is the public? And I feel like the frame is already off. But I would ask you finally, what would you like to see more or less in terms of media coverage of this set of issues?
0: Yeah, I think that there just needs to be a really honest conversation in the media about, is any of this necessary? Mm-hmm. You know, and I can't remember, I think we spoke about this before, but, you know, there's this idea out there that, like, this is happening and you have to get on board.
1: Yep.
0: But who's pushing that idea, right? Like, where is that coming from? Why is it happening? And then is it necessary for it to happen? And I think that, you know, can safely argue that it's not necessary. Like, most of these things that AI is providing, we already had that before. We already had means to do these things before. It's not giving us something new. It's not giving us a new technological edge, right? It's not fulfilling this lack of something that the country didn't have. And so I think I would love to just see more media frame it in that way. Instead of, this is happening, it's time to get on board, you don't want to be left behind, more questioning of, why is this happening? It's not necessary.
1: All right, we're going to end it on that note for now. Melissa Garriga is Communications and Media Relations Manager at Code Pink. Thank you so much, Melissa Garriga, for joining us this week on Counterspin.
0: Of course. Thanks, Janine.
1: 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I'm Janine Jackson. 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